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1: Hello and welcome. I'm Sierra Krieger-Wolf, and you're listening to Czechia in 30 Minutes, the show where we give you a rundown of what's recently been happening in the country in just half an hour. Coming up on today's show, what Czechia's local election results mean for Andrej Babiš's government. The broadest public fundraiser to help people with visual impairments kicks off across Czechia, and a conversation with the founder of a hair salon in Prague and his unique accompanying podcast. Those reports coming up soon, but first, we turn to the news with Danielle Lazarova.
0: News.
2: The Czech Republic should urge EU leaders to negotiate with Russia on peace in Ukraine at this week's summit in Brussels, Freedom and Direct Democracy leader Tomio Okamura said on Monday. Speaking after a meeting of the governing coalition of ANO, Freedom and Direct Democracy, and the Motorist Party, Okamura said his proposal had met with no objections, including from Prime Minister Andrej Babiš. He said the Czech Republic should not support the war in any way, but instead push for peace talks with Moscow, following the example of the United States. Asked specifically whether Prime Minister Babiš shared his position, Okamura said he could not speak on the Prime Minister's behalf, but added that Babiš had not opposed the proposal at the coalition meeting. Talks on forming new coalitions are underway around the country in the wake of the weekend municipal and Senate elections. A coalition agreement for Prague City Hall should be finalised in November. Petr Hlaváček, the capital's lead candidate for the mayors and independents and Prague's likely new mayor, told Czech television. Hlaváček said he had held a brief meeting on Sunday evening with Tomáš Portlík of the Civic Democrats, the lead candidate of the Spolu Alliance. Formal talks are scheduled for later today, after which Hlaváček will also meet with representatives of Praha Sobě and the Pirate Party. Portlík said on Sunday that as the winner of the municipal elections in the capital, the mayors and independents had the right to nominate the mayor. The National Coalition for Combating Drought will meet on Monday to assess the hydrological situation, including measures taken so far and further steps to address the ongoing extreme drought. Prime Minister Andrej Babiš will join the experts at the meeting. Babiš called the meeting a day after reports that the Husinec Reservoir in South Bohemia had become the first Czech dam to dry up. On Tuesday, the South Bohemian region declared a drought emergency across the region, allowing it greater flexibility in managing water releases from reservoirs. Meanwhile, water shortages have also been declared on the Vltava and Elbe rivers in central Bohemia. However, all reservoirs supplying drinking water remain sufficiently full with no threat to supplies, Petr Kubala, head of the Vltava River Basin Authority, told the Czech news agency. Czech Industry and Trade Minister Karel Havlíček is on a four-day working visit to India, during which he is expected to meet with Indian Prime Minister Narendra Modi. Talks with ministers responsible for transport, aviation, defence and energy, as well as representatives of selected Indian companies, are also on the agenda. Speaking to journalists before his departure, Havlíček said he wanted to support Czech companies operating in the Indian market and strengthen cooperation between the two countries. The Czech business delegation will visit New Delhi, Bengaluru and Mumbai. Havlíček described India as a highly promising market for Czech businesses with potential for cooperation, especially in areas such as aviation, transport and energy. Artificial intelligence and other technologies can bring major benefits, but also increase manipulation and surveillance, creating risks that society does not yet fully understand or know how to control, President Petr Pavel said in an address opening the International Forum 2000 conference in Prague. He called for democratic oversight of technology and continued support for Ukraine, whose experience resisting Russian aggression, disinformation and cyber attacks offers lessons in resilience. He also highlighted the courage of people in Burma opposing military rule. The 2026 Forum 2000 International Award for Courage and Responsibility responsibility went to three Burmese dissidents, as well as the General Strike Coordination Body, a coalition of opposition movements in the country. The conference has brought together more than 800 participants from around 100 countries, including current and former presidents, Nobel Peace Prize laureates, politicians, diplomats and activists. And finally, a quick look at the weather forecast. Tuesday should be clear to partly cloudy and mostly dry around the country, with daytime highs between 11 and 16 degrees Celsius. I'm Danielle Ozerova, and that's the end of the news.
1: Czechia's weekend local elections were the first nationwide vote since Prime Minister Andrej Babiš returned to power in 2025. V. Pohanka asked political scientist Vladimira Dvořáková what message Czech voters sent to his government's coalition.
3: Municipal elections are important mainly because of the stabilization of democracy, and I'm very happy that there are quite a lot of people who came to the elections. This is first a good message that almost 50%. This is quite good in this type of elections. We are now 1 year after parliamentary elections. That means the cabinet is in power less than 1 year. And this is rather short period to be sure what is it message like that, what was the message was sent. You know, 2 years after, 3 years after, it's more reliable to understand what is the opinion or what how it changed the strategy. Anyway, the first analysis can be done. First, Andrej Babiš or his party was not very successful in the big cities or in the two main cities in Prague and Brno. On the other hand, it's not so surprising because the movement ANO has never been successful, very, very successful in these cities. But comparing with the elections 4 years ago, we can see that their position lowered. So it is some message that mainly in big cities, his support is somehow getting over. From the point of view of the whole elections, we can see that ANO was the strongest party dealing with the getting representatives. The most important group were independent candidates, yeah. But from the political party, ANO gained the most support. But this support were mainly in the small cities, villages, and maybe in some other cities that are of middle rank or how to say it.
4: As you just mentioned, the independent candidates or various kind of local groupings won the overwhelming majority of council seats all across Czechia. But mayors and independents and Christian Democrats performed quite strongly among the national parties. Does it say something about the current balance of political power in Czechia, you think?
3: I think it can say, but very, very less. It seems that as far as the opposition, we can see that the party that are called mayors seems to be in the best position from the opposition. Yeah, it gained a lot of new votes, it got a lot of support. And from this point of view, it is maybe the changing balance inside opposition, inside current opposition. This is quite important. But again, we are only 1 year after parliamentary elections, and I would not like to exaggerate that. What is interesting also that the parties that are partners in the cabinet with Mr. Babiš' party, that were in fact totally unsuccessful in these both municipal elections, and also there were elections to Senate, where mainly party of Tomio Okamura's PD participating in and was totally unsuccessful. So, you know, message, we can understand it as some form of warning. Maybe the big cities went against Prime Minister also because of the budget and the rather very high deficit. And so this led to the situation that in the big cities, his support even lowered when comparing with the situation 4 years ago.
4: As you mentioned, motorists and Freedom and Direct Democracy parties really failed in these local elections. Especially in the motorists' case, do you think it could be an indication that next time in the general elections, they might not be able to get to the parliament?
3: Well, I think that according to the public opinion polls, they're still having a lot of problems to get higher than 5%. So it's not something that's totally new. On the other hand, and this party was formed, in fact, became political party that participated in the elections only before European parliamentary elections, when they were very successful in some sense, that as a new party, they yet got the support, they got the MPs. But it was with anti-European rhetoric. So then they were successful getting into the parliament. They are the weakest partner of the government coalition. It's not a party that was built, you know, the reason why they were not successful is partly because they did not participate. They did not have a single candidate to Senate. They do not have people to get to the Senate. And in municipal elections, when they participated 4 years ago, it's true that before European Parliament elections, but they again lowered their position in these municipal elections, and it was not very high 4 years ago. So the problem of motorists is that it's not a party like that would have its structure, a strong program and so on. It's based on a populist appeal that's really done by situation that's in the moment. But dealing with municipal elections, you need the people who are also working for the city, having some experience in working there. So it is difficult for the party to even have a more candidates, yeah, they are not able to put it. They were successful, I think, in Ostrava as a big city.
4: Okay, one last question. Czechia has got a very unique feature which, when it comes to local elections, which is it's got the highest number of elected municipal councils in the European Union in relation to its population. And there are many places where there's only one candidate list. Do you think this affects the overall participation of people, I mean, of voters?
3: You know, in fact, the structure of this municipalities, I think we have more than 6,000 of municipalities. So it's really a very high density of municipalities. And in fact, a small municipality. So in the small villages, for instance, they very often do not have any like political candidates. They mostly collaborate as they know the neighbors and so on. So it's not, so that's the reason why also this independent candidates as a group are the strongest in the Czech Republic. It's more, I think on one side, it's not as bad as, because if you are solving the problems of your own municipalities, village and so on, it's understandable for people what they want to solve or what they would like to do. On their hand, it's rather costly in the sense that it's very difficult to have money for investments or to have a deeper strategy to be more connected with the region and so on. So it has its advantages, but probably more disadvantages in this sense.
1: That was Vladimira Dvořáková speaking there to Vipo Hanka. The Bílá Pastelka campaign, held annually across Czechia, will kick off in mid-October. It aims to help people with visual impairments to live more independent lives and enable them to engage in a broader scope of activities. Daniel Siwala has the details.
5: mobility and orientation exercises, training of guide dogs, and employment support for people with visual impairments. These are only a fraction of the activities which will be supported by the proceeds of Bílá pastelka campaign, with its 27-year history of helping the visually impaired within the Czech Blind United SONS organization. Mid-October is the peak season for their activities, with thousands of volunteers taking to the streets around the country. In return for a donation of 40 Czech crowns, donors receive a symbolic white crayon, evocative of a white cane, which represents the courage to overcome the daily challenges associated with sight loss. Proceeds from the campaign will help fund specialist services for people who are blind or partially sighted. Most common assistive devices are personal computers, new white canes, or phones for the blind. Irena Hořejší, PR manager for the Bílá pastelka campaign, explains the extensiveness of activities and the size of the team.
6: Around 2,000 pairs of volunteers, made up of secondary school students, will take to the streets of towns and cities across Bohemia and Moravia, as in previous years. They will be the faces of this year's Bílá pastelka campaign. Donations can be made in cash or by QR code.
5: From the proceeds, SONS finances a wide variety of programs. For instance, for 8 years now, its beneficiaries have been receiving recommendations for activities through the online platform VisImp. Those include cultural events, theater plays, yoga, or even football matches at SK Slavia Prague or AC Sparta Prague, where a visually impaired guest receives headphones with a live commentary. Help in securing work on the Czech labor market is also one of the big issues being addressed. Vladimír Dvořák, ICT specialist at VZP, the biggest Czech insurance company, says that even though there is a rising number of programs for blind people, it's still very hard for the visually handicapped to find a position. Job bureaus try to integrate the handicapped, but companies who are considering this option receive very little support from the state, very often in the form of tax deductions.
7: SONS activities and Bílá pastelka events spread awareness among the public, but the government should proactively promote inclusion.
5: Similarly, as a UNICEF's latest campaign, Paddington's Postcards for Children, charity organizations are seeking to come up with new formats of either regular donations or charity gatherings. The Bílá pastelka combines these factors in a new initiative called Minuta Dobra, a minute for good. PR manager Irena Hořejší explains the motivation to broaden the charity effort.
6: The Bílá pastelka campaign is traditionally associated with volunteers in the streets. A Minuta Dobra also gives people who do not meet them on their way or who prefer to donate online the opportunity to take part. All it takes is 1 minute and everyone can help support people with visual impairments.
5: The public can participate in the Minuta Dobra initiative at any time or when they come across a poster with a QR code where the preset value is 200 Czech crowns. Let's say at their local cafe, for example, at Prague's Divadelní kavárna Studio 2, which supports this campaign. It is located a few meters from SONS headquarters at Krakowska Street, and it is also a few meters from the Wenceslav Square, where the results of the first Minuta Dobra campaign will be announced at the concert for Bílá pastelka on 14th of October at 6:30 p.m. The program will include performances by artists with visual impairments, a guide dog demonstration, and a concert by singer Shimon Opp, who will also perform a duet with a young blind singer. For more, go to SONS website.
1: Daniel Siwala with that report. Martin Plesar is the founder of the hair salon Hairmates in Vinohrady, Prague. Magdalena Kadula sat down with him to talk about his journey starting his own hair salon, how he views the current trends of hairstyles in Prague, and what made him start his own podcast.
8: I'm here with Martin Plesar, founder of the hair salon Hairmates here in Prague, Vinohrady. Thank you so much for taking time from your busy schedule to come and join me. Let's start off with the first question. I was wondering if you could tell us a little bit about yourself and how you got into the hairdressing business.
9: Mm-hmm. Thank you very much, first of all, for the invitation. I'm glad to be here. So I'm a hairdresser more than 15 years right now. I'm living in Prague. My career started 15 years ago, and I was studying something totally different. I was studying mechanic, electronic, and programming. And on the last year, I saw some document in the TV that they were cutting hair of people in the street. And I was like surprised how much hair can change the person. I finished the school and started to do hairdressing course. That's how my career started.
8: So what inspired you to open then your own salon here in Vinohrady?
9: Well, first of all, it wasn't my dream from the beginning. My dream was just meeting cool people, making nice haircuts and change their life for better. Hair are really part of their personality. And if you even just cut the fringe, you can just directly see how much changed the person.
8: Why Vinohrady? Why did you choose the location?
9: I choose Vinohrady because I started to first live in Vinohrady and I started loving it. The area has its calm. There's not many tourists and I like the cafes around here. And I was walking around the streets actually, looking for maybe 6 months, 4 months, looking around. And suddenly I found something and bring my friend who's an architecture and he said like the place could be potentially the one.
8: So you have quite a homey feeling in your salon. It used to be an apartment, so you re-renovated into a salon and you still cater for this homey feeling for your clients.
9: Yes, exactly. The house is from 1920, so it's a really old house. It has still like magic in it, you know, there's like a soul. You can feel like the house has some history. And that's what I love about it. The ceilings are really high. The space is really spacious. I wanted to create something where people doesn't feel like they are in the salon, actually. I wanted to create something where the place where they can feel comfortable in themselves, basically. Mm.
8: So I also know that you've spent a lot of time in various countries, such as England or Japan, for example. What are the main differences you observed in the hairdressing business here in Prague?
9: Good question. First 2 years, I started working in Czech Republic. And then I moved to London for studying in Vidal Sassoon, which is like famous academy. And people there are really trendy, you know, what's new, people try to do it, you know, whatever is the short fringe or bob style, whatever comes trend, it suddenly pop up there. So it's like a mecca for the hairdressing. Then I was in Spain in Toningai, which was also very inspiring. The hairdressing there is not on a high level, let's say, people more caring about fashion. And then I was in Japan, and Japan is like totally different world in any aspect. What's really interesting about the culture there, the people has generally black hair, really dark hair, and straight. So what they do with their hair, they trying to make them the opposite way, right? So making them curly, making them blonde.
8: Is there a difference, though, that you observe here in Prague specifically in the way people style their hair?
9: I think generally in between like London, Spain and Japan, we not just geographically, somehow mentally we are somewhere in the middle. We not so introverted like on the north, in the north countries of the Europe, but we not so open speaking to the strangers like in Spain, for example, everyone talking to you in there. And I don't see we are super trendy in the hairdressing sense, but we more or less having our own styles, I would say, yeah.
8: What's a popular cut that is going around and trending in Prague right now?
9: Generally, I'm not into trends because I think people should have their own style. It's my kind of philosophy. What I can see lately is balayage as a type of lightening the hair, doing color style is for a long time kind of popular. I think people are getting more, have gray hair, for example. It's kind of trend, I would say, yeah, to say, hey, I have a gray hair, it's okay, I have a regrow, and it doesn't mean we don't care about each other.
8: I so admire you because part of being a hairdresser, it's not only about making the person feel and look great, but it's also about being a good conversationalist. I love the video series you came up with that is called Talks. Mm-hmm. Can you talk to us a little bit about how that works and who your guests are?
9: Yeah, it's called Hairmaids Talks. And generally, my point of view on hairdressing changed a lot during the time because I was studying NLP, Neuro-Linguistic Programming, which is the coaching program. And I wanted to learn something more about psychology because I realized that it's not just about hair. It's about spending time with one person and talking to that person for 1, 2, 3 hours. And you found out when you're touching people, they open up to you a little bit more and talking about their life. So I realized there's so much potential around that. Start to also get interested in things what kind of affect us, in the sense like we could have a better hair, not just because of using some products for the hair, but we also eat some food, we do some exercise or not, are we sleeping well or not, are you stressed? And these all aspects affect the client's hair, our hair. In the beginning, I was trying to find the concept which will work. I was thinking I'm going to be cutting the hair and doing the talk, but I found out it's not possible because some noises from the machine or clipper I use and so on. So I find out it's good to do the haircut first and get connection with the person and have just a small talk around anything we want, and then just move to the chair and have a proper talk which is structured.
8: And who are your guests that you bring on to talks?
9: I bring people who generally my clients, because we already know each other and we get connected and we know what's our subject to talk about, and they professionals in their field what they do.
8: Who is the next guest we can look forward to seeing?
9: I'm interested in food right now a lot, so I think it will be someone about talking about food and nutrition and these kind of things.
8: Is there someone you have a dream of interviewing?
9: So I'm not having problem talking to gardener, I'm not having problem to talk other hairdressers or lawyers or anyone. What I realized, it's a matter of how they approach the life. I'm always kind of thinking if the guest is not just a professional in career they're doing, but also if they humbleness and kindness to themselves and the environment.
8: For our last and final question, hair is such an important part of human life. Because you work with hair more than most people, what does hair mean to you specifically?
9: When I'm touching the client's hair and I see they're losing their hair, I wonder, how can I help them, not just by product-wise, but also guide them through this process of like what they're eating, how they sleep, what they do. Help them generally, not just to the hair, but also as a person.
8: Well, thanks so much for joining us in the studio today. It was my pleasure to have you here. You can find Martin at his location in Vinohrady or at hairmates.cz. Thank you once again for joining us.
9: Thank you very much for the invitation. Thank you.
1: That was Martin Plesser there speaking with Magdalena Kodula. We have now come to the end of today's 30-minute program from Prague. For more news, features, interviews, photos, and videos from Czechia, visit our website at www.radio.cz. You can also browse our full archive of broadcasts and follow us on Facebook, X, and Instagram. That's all for today. I'm Sierra Krieger-Wolf. Thank you for listening and have a beautiful rest of your day.

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1: Hello and welcome. I'm Sierra Krieger-Wolf, and you're listening to Czechia in 30 Minutes, the show where we give you a rundown of what's recently been happening in the country in just half an hour. Coming up on today's show, what Czechia's local election results mean for Andrej Babiš's government. The broadest public fundraiser to help people with visual impairments kicks off across Czechia, and a conversation with the founder of a hair salon in Prague and his unique accompanying podcast. Those reports coming up soon, but first, we turn to the news with Danielle Lazarova.
0: News.
2: The Czech Republic should urge EU leaders to negotiate with Russia on peace in Ukraine at this week's summit in Brussels, Freedom and Direct Democracy leader Tomio Okamura said on Monday. Speaking after a meeting of the governing coalition of ANO, Freedom and Direct Democracy, and the Motorist Party, Okamura said his proposal had met with no objections, including from Prime Minister Andrej Babiš. He said the Czech Republic should not support the war in any way, but instead push for peace talks with Moscow, following the example of the United States. Asked specifically whether Prime Minister Babiš shared his position, Okamura said he could not speak on the Prime Minister's behalf, but added that Babiš had not opposed the proposal at the coalition meeting. Talks on forming new coalitions are underway around the country in the wake of the weekend municipal and Senate elections. A coalition agreement for Prague City Hall should be finalized in November. Petr Hlaváček, the capital's lead candidate for the mayors and independents and Prague's likely new mayor, told Czech television. Hlaváček said he had held a brief meeting on Sunday evening with Tomáš Portlík of the Civic Democrats, the lead candidate of the Spolu Alliance. Formal talks are scheduled for later today, after which Hlaváček will also meet with representatives of Praha Sobě and the Pirate Party. Portlík said on Sunday that as the winner of the municipal elections in the capital, the mayors and independents had the right to nominate the mayor. The National Coalition for Combating Drought will meet on Monday to assess the hydrological situation, including measures taken so far and further steps to address the ongoing extreme drought. Prime Minister Andrej Babiš will join the experts at the meeting. Babiš called the meeting a day after reports that the Husinec Reservoir in South Bohemia had become the first Czech dam to dry up. On Tuesday, the South Bohemian region declared a drought emergency across the region, allowing it greater flexibility in managing water releases from reservoirs. Meanwhile, water shortages have also been declared on the Vltava and Elbe rivers in central Bohemia. However, all reservoirs supplying drinking water remain sufficiently full with no threat to supplies, Petr Kubala, head of the Vltava River Basin Authority, told the Czech news agency. Czech Industry and Trade Minister Karel Havlíček is on a four-day working visit to India, during which he is expected to meet with Indian Prime Minister Narendra Modi. Talks with ministers responsible for transport, aviation, defence and energy, as well as representatives of selected Indian companies, are also on the agenda. Speaking to journalists before his departure, Havlíček said he wanted to support Czech companies operating in the Indian market and strengthen cooperation between the two countries. The Czech business delegation will visit New Delhi, Bengaluru and Mumbai. Havlíček described India as a highly promising market for Czech businesses with potential for cooperation, especially in areas such as aviation, transport and energy. Artificial intelligence and other technologies can bring major benefits, but also increase manipulation and surveillance, creating risks that society does not yet fully understand or know how to control, President Petr Pavel said in an address opening the International Forum 2000 conference in Prague. He called for democratic oversight of technology and continued support for Ukraine, whose experience resisting Russian aggression, disinformation and cyber attacks offers lessons in resilience. He also highlighted the courage of people in Burma opposing military rule. The 2026 Forum 2000 International Award for Courage and Responsibility responsibility went to three Burmese dissidents, as well as the General Strike Coordination Body, a coalition of opposition movements in the country. The conference has brought together more than 800 participants from around 100 countries, including current and former presidents, Nobel Peace Prize laureates, politicians, diplomats and activists. And finally, a quick look at the weather forecast. Tuesday should be clear to partly cloudy and mostly dry around the country, with daytime highs between 11 and 16 degrees Celsius. I'm Danielle Ozerova, and that's the end of the news.
1: Czechia's weekend local elections were the first nationwide vote since Prime Minister Andrej Babiš returned to power in 2025. V. Pohanka asked political scientist Vladimira Dvořáková what message Czech voters sent to his government's coalition.
3: Municipal elections are important mainly because of the stabilization of democracy, and I'm very happy that there are quite a lot of people who came to the elections. This is first a good message that almost 50%. This is quite good in this type of elections. We are now 1 year after parliamentary elections. That means the cabinet is in power less than 1 year. And this is rather short period to be sure what is it message like that, what was the message was sent. You know, 2 years after, 3 years after, it's more reliable to understand what is the opinion or what how it changed the strategy. Anyway, the first analysis can be done. First, Andrej Babiš or his party was not very successful in the big cities or in the two main cities in Prague and Brno. On the other hand, it's not so surprising because the movement ANO has never been successful, very, very successful in these cities. But comparing with the elections 4 years ago, we can see that their position lowered. So it is some message that mainly in big cities, his support is somehow getting over. From the point of view of the whole elections, we can see that ANO was the strongest party dealing with the getting representatives. The most important group were independent candidates. Yeah, but from the political party, ANO gained the most support. But this support were mainly in the small cities, villages, and maybe in some other cities that are of middle rank, or how to say it.
4: As you just mentioned, the independent candidates or various kind of local groupings won the overwhelming majority of council seats all across Czechia. But mayors and independents and Christian Democrats performed quite strongly among the national parties. Does it say something about the current balance of political power in Czechia, you think?
3: I think it can say, but very, very less. It seems that as far as the opposition, we can see that the party that are called mayors seems to be in the best position from the opposition. Yeah, it gained a lot of new votes, it got a lot of support. And from this point of view, it is maybe the changing balance inside opposition, inside current opposition. This is quite important. But again, we are only 1 year after parliamentary elections, and I would not like to exaggerate that. What is interesting also that the parties that are partners in the cabinet with Mr. Babiš' party, that were in fact totally unsuccessful in these both municipal elections, and also there were elections to Senate, where mainly party of Tomio Okamura's PD participating in and was totally unsuccessful. So, you know, message, we can understand it as some form of warning. Maybe the big cities went against Prime Minister also because of the budget and the rather very high deficit. And so this led to the situation that in the big cities, his support even lowered when comparing with the situation 4 years ago.
4: As you mentioned, motorists and Freedom and Direct Democracy parties really failed in these local elections. Especially in the motorists' case, do you think it could be an indication that next time in the general elections, they might not be able to get to the parliament?
3: Well, I think that according to the public opinion polls, they are still having a lot of problems to get higher than 5%. So it's not something that is totally new. On the other hand, and this party was formed, in fact, became political party that participated in the elections only before European parliamentary elections, when they were very successful in some sense, that as a new party, they yet got the support, they got the MPs, but it was with anti-European rhetoric. So then they were successful getting into the parliament. They are the weakest partner of the government coalition. It's not a party that was built. You know, the reason why they were not successful is partly because they did not participate. They did not have a single candidate to Senate. They do not have people to get to the Senate. And in municipal elections, when they participated 4 years ago, it's true that before European Parliament elections, but they again lowered their positioning in these municipal elections, and it was not very high 4 years ago. So the problem of motorists is that it's not a party like that would have its structure was strong program and so on. It's based on a populist appeal that's really done by situation that's in the moment. But dealing with municipal elections, you need the people who are also working for the city, having some experience in working there. So it is difficult for the party to even have a more candidates, yeah, they are not able to put it. They were successful, I think, in Ostrava as a big city.
4: Okay, one last question. Czechia has got a very unique feature which, when it comes to local elections, which is it's got the highest number of elected municipal councils in the European Union in relation to its population. And there are many places where there's only one candidate list. Do you think this affects the overall participation of people, I mean, of voters?
3: You know, in fact, the structure of this municipalities, I think we have more than 6,000 of municipalities. So it's really a very high density of municipalities. And in fact, a small municipality. So in the small villages, for instance, they very often do not have any like political candidates. They mostly collaborate as they know the neighbors and so on. So it's not, so that's the reason why also this independent candidates as a group are the strongest in the Czech Republic. It's more, I think on one side, it's not as bad as because if you are solving the problems of your own municipalities, village and so on, it's understandable for people what they want to solve or what they would like to do. On their hand, it's rather costly in the sense that it's very difficult to have money for investments or to have a deeper strategy to be more connected with the region and so on. So it has its advantages, but probably more disadvantages in this sense.
1: That was Vladimira Dvorzhakova speaking there to Vipo Hanka. The Bílá pastelka campaign, held annually across Czechia, will kick off in mid-October. It aims to help people with visual impairments to live more independent lives and enable them to engage in a broader scope of activities. Daniel Siwala has the details.
5: mobility and orientation exercises, training of guide dogs, and employment support for people with visual impairments. These are only a fraction of the activities which will be supported by the proceeds of Bílá pastelka campaign, with its 27-year history of helping the visually impaired within the Czech Blind United SONS organization. Mid-October is the peak season for their activities, with thousands of volunteers taking to the streets around the country. In return for a donation of 40 Czech crowns, donors receive a symbolic white crayon, evocative of a white cane, which represents the courage to overcome the daily challenges associated with sight loss. Proceeds from the campaign will help fund specialist services for people who are blind or partially sighted. Most common assistive devices are personal computers, new white canes, or phones for the blind. Irena Hořejší, PR manager for the Bílá pastelka campaign, explains the extensiveness of activities and the size of the team.
6: Around 2,000 pairs of volunteers, made up of secondary school students, will take to the streets of towns and cities across Bohemia and Moravia, as in previous years. They will be the faces of this year's Bílá pastelka campaign. Donations can be made in cash or by QR code.
5: From the proceeds, SONS finances a wide variety of programs. For instance, for 8 years now, its beneficiaries have been receiving recommendations for activities through the online platform VisImp. Those include cultural events, theater plays, yoga, or even football matches at SK Slavia Prague or AC Sparta Prague, where a visually impaired guest receives headphones with a live commentary. Help in securing work on the Czech labor market is also one of the big issues being addressed. Vladimír Dvořák, ICT specialist at VZP, the biggest Czech insurance company, says that even though there is a rising number of programs for blind people, it's still very hard for the visually handicapped to find a position. Job bureaus try to integrate the handicapped, but companies who are considering this option receive very little support from the state, very often in the form of tax deductions.
7: SONS activities and Bílá pastelka events spread awareness among the public, but the government should proactively promote inclusion.
5: Similarly, as a UNICEF's latest campaign, Paddington's Postcards for Children, charity organizations are seeking to come up with new formats of either regular donations or charity gatherings. The Bílá pastelka combines these factors in a new initiative called Minuta Dobra, a minute for good. PR manager Irena Hořejší explains the motivation to broaden the charity effort.
6: The Bílá pastelka campaign is traditionally associated with volunteers in the streets. A Minuta Dobra also gives people who do not meet them on their way or who prefer to donate online the opportunity to take part. All it takes is 1 minute and everyone can help support people with visual impairments.
5: The public can participate in the Minuta Dobra initiative at any time or when they come across a poster with a QR code where the preset value is 200 Czech crowns. Let's say at their local cafe, for example, at Prague's Divadelní kavárna Studio 2, which supports this campaign. It is located a few meters from SONS headquarters at Krakowska Street, and it is also a few meters from the Wenceslav Square, where the results of the first Minuta Dobra campaign will be announced at the concert for Bílá pastelka on 14th of October at 6:30 p.m. The program will include performances by artists with visual impairments, a guide dog demonstration, and a concert by singer Shimon Opp, who will also perform a duet with a young blind singer. For more, go to SONS website.
1: Daniel Siwala with that report.
8: Martin Plesar is the founder of the hair salon Hairmates in Vinohrady, Prague. Magdalena Kadula sat down with him to talk about his journey starting his own hair salon, how he views the current trends of hairstyles in Prague, and what made him start his own podcast.
9: I'm here with Martin Plesar, founder of the hair salon Hairmates here in Prague, Vinohrady. Thank you so much for taking time from your busy schedule to come and join me. Let's start off with the first question. I was wondering if you could tell us a little bit about yourself and how you got into the hairdressing business.
10: Mm-hmm. Thank you very much, first of all, for invitation. I'm glad to be here. So I'm a hairdresser more than 15 years right now. I'm living in Prague. My career started 15 years ago, and I was studying something totally different. I was studying mechanic, electronic, and programming. And on the last year, I saw some document in the TV that they were cutting hair of people in the street. And I was like surprised how much hair can change the person. I finished the school and started to do hairdressing course. That's how my career started.
9: So what inspired you to open then your own salon here in Vinohrady?
10: Well, first of all, it wasn't my dream from the beginning. My dream was just meeting cool people, making nice haircuts and change their life for better. Hair are really part of their personality. And if you even just cut the fringe, you can just directly see how much changed the person.
9: Why Vinohrady? Why did you choose the location?
10: I choose Vinohrady because I start to first live in Vinohrady and I start to loving it. The area has its calm. There's not many tourists and I like the cafes around here. And I was walking around the streets actually, looking for maybe 6 months, 4 months, looking around. And suddenly I found something and bring my friend who's an architecture and he said like the place could be potentially the one.
9: So you have quite a homey feeling in your salon. It used to be an apartment, so you re-renovated into a salon and you still cater for this homey feeling for your clients.
10: Yes, exactly. The house is from 1920, so it's a really old house. It has still like magic in it, you know, there's like a soul. You can feel like the house has some history. And that's what I love about it. The ceilings are really high. The space is really spacious. I wanted to create something where people doesn't feel like they are in the salon, actually. I wanted to create something where the place where they can feel comfortable in themselves, basically. Mm.
9: So I also know that you've spent a lot of time in various countries, such as England or Japan, for example. What are the main differences you observed in the hairdressing business here in Prague?
10: Good question. First 2 years, I started working in Czech Republic. And then I moved to London for studying in Vidal Sassoon, which is like famous academy. And people there are really trendy, you know, what's new, people try to do it, you know, whatever is the short fringe or bob style, whatever comes trend, it suddenly pop up there. So it's like a mecca for the hairdressing. Then I was in Spain in Toningai, which was also very inspiring. The hairdressing there is not on a high level, let's say, people more caring about fashion. And then I was in Japan, and Japan is like totally different world in any aspect. What's really interesting about the culture there, the people has generally black hair, really dark hair, and straight. So what they do with their hair, they trying to make them the opposite way, right? So making them curly, making them blonde.
9: Is there a difference, though, that you observe here in Prague specifically in the way people style their hair?
10: I think generally in between like London, Spain and Japan, we not just geographically, somehow mentally we are somewhere in the middle. We're not so introverted like on the north, in the north countries of the Europe, but we're not so open speaking to the strangers like in Spain, for example, everyone talking to you in there. And I don't see we are super trendy in the hairdressing sense, but we more or less having our own styles, I would say, yeah.
9: What's a popular cut that is going around and trending in Prague right now?
10: Generally, I'm not into trends because I think people should have their own style. It's my kind of philosophy. What I can see lately is balayage as a type of lightening the hair, doing color style is for a long time kind of popular. I think people are getting more, have gray hair, for example. It's kind of trend, I would say, yeah, to say, hey, I have a gray hair, it's okay, I have a regrow, and it doesn't mean we don't care about each other.
9: I so admire you because part of being a hairdresser, it's not only about making the person feel and look great, but it's also about being a good conversationalist. I love the video series you came up with that is called Talks. Mm-hmm. Can you talk to us a little bit about how that works and who your guests are?
10: Yeah, it's called Hairmates Talks. And generally, my point of view on hairdressing changed a lot during the time because I was studying NLP, Neuro-Linguistic Programming, which is the coaching program. And I wanted to learn something more about psychology because I realized that it's not just about hair. It's about spending time with one person and talking to that person for 1, 2, 3 hours. And you found out when you're touching people, they open up to you a little bit more and talking about their life. So I realized there's so much potential around that. Start to also get interested in things what kind of affect us, in the sense like we could have a better hair, not just because of using some products for the hair, but we also eat some food, we do some exercise or not, are we sleeping well or not, are you stressed? And these all aspects affect the client's hair, our hair. In the beginning, I was trying to find a concept which will work. I was thinking I'm going to be cutting the hair and doing the talk, but I found out it's not possible because some noises from the machine or clipper I use and so on. So I found out it's good to do the haircut first and get connection with the person and have just a small talk around anything we want. And then just move to the chair and have a proper talk, which is structured.
9: And who are your guests that you bring on to talks?
10: I bring people who generally my clients, because we already know each other and we get connected and we know what's our subject to talk about, and they professionals in their field, what they do.
9: Who is the next guest we can look forward to seeing?
10: I'm interested in food right now a lot. So I think it will be someone about talking about food and nutrition and these kind of things.
9: Is there someone you have a dream of interviewing?
10: So I'm not having problem talking to gardener. I'm not having problem to talk other hairdressers or lawyers or anyone. What I realized, it's a matter of how they approach the life. I'm always kind of thinking if the guest is not just a professional in career they're doing, but also if they humbleness and kindness to themselves and the environment.
9: For our last and final question, hair is such an important part of human life. Because you work with hair more than most people, what does hair mean to you specifically?
10: When I'm touching the client's hair and I see they're losing their hair, I wonder, how can I help them, not just by product-wise, but also guide them through this process of like what they're eating, how they sleep, what they do. Help them generally, not just to the hair, but also as a person.
9: Well, thanks so much for joining us in the studio today. It was my pleasure to have you here. You can find Martin at his location in Vinohrady or at hairmates.cz. Thank you once again for joining us.
10: Thank you very much for the invitation. Thank you.
8: That was Martin Plesser there speaking with Magdalena Kudula. We have now come to the end of today's 30-minute program from Prague. For more news, features, interviews, photos, and videos from Czechia, visit our website at www.radio.cz. You can also browse our full archive of broadcasts and follow us on Facebook, X, and Instagram. That's all for today. I'm Sierra Krieger-Wolf. Thank you for listening and have a beautiful rest of your day.

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1: Hello and welcome. I'm Sierra Krieger-Wolf and you're listening to Czechia in 30 Minutes, the show where we give you a rundown of what's recently been happening in the country in just half an hour. Coming up on today's show, what Czechia's local election results mean for Andrej Babiš's government. The broadest public fundraiser to help people with visual impairments kicks off across Czechia, and a conversation with the founder of a hair salon in Prague and his unique accompanying podcast. Those reports coming up soon, but first, we turn to the news with Danielle Lazarova.
0: News.
2: The Czech Republic should urge EU leaders to negotiate with Russia on peace in Ukraine. At this week's summit in Brussels, freedom and direct democracy leader Tomio Okamura said on Monday, speaking after a meeting of the governing coalition of ANO, Freedom and Direct Democracy, and the Motorist Party, Okamura said his proposal had met with no objections, including from Prime Minister Andrej Babiš. He said the Czech Republic should not support the war in any way, but instead push for peace talks with Moscow, following the example of the United States. Asked specifically whether Prime Minister Babiš shared his position, Okamura said he could not speak on the Prime Minister's behalf, but added that Babiš had not opposed the proposal at the coalition meeting. Talks on forming new coalitions are underway around the country in the wake of the weekend municipal and Senate elections. A coalition agreement for Prague City Hall should be finalized in November. Petr Hlaváček, the capital's lead candidate for the mayors and independents and Prague's likely new mayor, told Czech television. Hlaváček said he had held a brief meeting on Sunday evening with Tomáš Portlík of the Civic Democrats, the lead candidate of the Spolu Alliance. Formal talks are scheduled for later today, after which Hlaváček will also meet with representatives of Praha Sobě and the Pirate Party. Portlík said on Sunday that as the winner of the municipal elections in the capital, the mayors and independents had the right to nominate the mayor. The National Coalition for Combating Drought will meet on Monday to assess the hydrological situation, including measures taken so far and further steps to address the ongoing extreme drought. Prime Minister Andrej Babiš will join the experts at the meeting. Babiš called the meeting a day after reports that the Husinec Reservoir in South Bohemia had become the first Czech dam to dry up. On Tuesday, the South Bohemian region declared a drought emergency across the region, allowing it greater flexibility in managing water releases from reservoirs. Meanwhile, water shortages have also been declared on the Vltava and Elbe rivers in central Bohemia. However, all reservoirs supplying drinking water remain sufficiently full with no threat to supplies, Petr Kubala, head of the Vltava River Basin Authority, told the Czech news agency. Czech Industry and Trade Minister Karel Havlíček is on a four-day working visit to India, during which he is expected to meet with Indian Prime Minister Narendra Modi. Talks with ministers responsible for transport, aviation, defence and energy, as well as representatives of selected Indian companies, are also on the agenda. Speaking to journalists before his departure, Havlíček said he wanted to support Czech companies operating in the Indian market and strengthen cooperation between the two countries. The Czech business delegation will visit New Delhi, Bengaluru and Mumbai. Havlíček described India as a highly promising market for Czech businesses with potential for cooperation, especially in areas such as aviation, transport and energy. Artificial intelligence and other technologies can bring major benefits, but also increase manipulation and surveillance, creating risks that society does not yet fully understand or know how to control, President Petr Pavel said in an address opening the International Forum 2000 conference in Prague. He called for democratic oversight of technology and continued support for Ukraine, whose experience resisting Russian aggression, disinformation and cyber attacks offers lessons in resilience. He also highlighted the courage of people in Burma opposing military rule. The 2026 Forum 2000 International Award for Courage and Responsibility responsibility went to three Burmese dissidents, as well as the General Strike Coordination Body, a coalition of opposition movements in the country. The conference has brought together more than 800 participants from around 100 countries, including current and former presidents, Nobel Peace Prize laureates, politicians, diplomats and activists. And finally, a quick look at the weather forecast. Tuesday should be clear to partly cloudy and mostly dry around the country, with daytime highs between 11 and 16 degrees Celsius. I'm Danielle Ozerova, and that's the end of the news.
1: Czechia's weekend local elections were the first nationwide vote since Prime Minister Andrej Babiš returned to power in 2025. V. Pohanka asked political scientist Vladimira Dvořáková what message Czech voters sent to his government's coalition.
3: Municipal elections are important mainly because of the stabilization of democracy, and I'm very happy that there are quite a lot of people who came to the elections. This is first a good message that almost 50%. This is quite good in this type of elections. We are now 1 year after parliamentary elections. That means the cabinet is in power less than 1 year. And this is rather short period to be sure what is it message like that, what was the message was sent. You know, 2 years after, 3 years after, it's more reliable to understand what is the opinion or what how it changed the strategy. Anyway, the first analysis can be done. First, Andrej Babiš or his party was not very successful in the big cities or in the two main cities in Prague and Brno. On the other hand, it's not so surprising because the movement ANO has never been successful, very, very successful in these cities. But comparing with the elections 4 years ago, we can see that their position lowered. So it is some message that mainly in big cities, his support is somehow getting over. From the point of view of the whole elections, we can see that ANO was the strongest party dealing with the getting representatives. The most important group were independent candidates. Yeah, but from the political party, ANO gained the most support. But this support were mainly in the small cities, villages, and maybe in some other cities that are of middle rank, or how to say it.
4: As you just mentioned, the independent candidates or various kind of local groupings won the overwhelming majority of council seats all across Czechia. But mayors and independents and Christian Democrats performed quite strongly among the national parties. Does it say something about the current balance of political power in Czechia, you think?
3: I think it can say, but very, very less. It seems that as far as the opposition, we can see that the party that are called mayors seems to be in the best position from the opposition. Yeah, it gained a lot of new votes, it got a lot of support. And from this point of view, it is maybe the changing balance inside opposition, inside current opposition. This is quite important. But again, we are only 1 year after parliamentary elections, and I would not like to exaggerate that. What is interesting also that the parties that are partners in the cabinet with Mr. Babiš' party, that were in fact totally unsuccessful in these both municipal elections, and also there were elections to Senate, were mainly party of Tomio Okamura's PD participating in, and was totally unsuccessful. So, you know, message, we can understand it as some form of warning. Maybe the big cities went against Prime Minister also because of the budget and the rather very high deficit. And so this led to the situation that in the big cities, his support even lowered when comparing with the situation 4 years ago.
4: As you mentioned, motorists and Freedom and Direct Democracy parties really failed in these local elections. Especially in the motorists' case, do you think it could be an indication that next time in the general elections, they might not be able to get to the parliament?
3: Well, I think that according to the public opinion polls, they are still having a lot of problems to get higher than 5%. So it's not something that is totally new. On the other hand, and this party was formed, in fact, became political party that participated in the elections only before European parliamentary elections, when they were very successful in some sense, that as a new party, they yet got the support, they got the MPs, but it was with anti-European rhetoric. So then they were successful getting into the parliament. They are the weakest partner of the government coalition. It's not a party that was built. You know, the reason why they were not successful is partly because they did not participate. They did not have a single candidate to Senate. They do not have people to get to the Senate. And in municipal elections, when they participated 4 years ago, it's true that before European Parliament elections, but they again lowered their positioning in these municipal elections, and it was not very high 4 years ago. So the problem of motorists is that it's not a party like that would have its structure was strong program and so on. It's based on a populist appeal that's really done by situation that's in the moment. But dealing with municipal elections, you need the people who are also working for the city, having some experience in working there. So it is difficult for the party to even have a more candidates, yeah, they are not able to put it. They were successful, I think, in Ostrava as a big city.
4: Okay, one last question. Czechia has got a very unique feature which when it comes to local elections, which is it's got the highest number of elected municipal councils in the European Union in relation to its population. And there are many places where there's only one candidate list. Do you think this affects the overall participation of people, I mean, of voters?
3: You know, in fact, the structure of this municipalities, I think we have more than 6,000 of municipalities. So it's really a very high density of municipalities. And in fact, a small municipality. So in the small villages, for instance, they very often do not have any like political candidates. They mostly collaborate as they know the neighbors and so on. So it's not, so that's the reason why also this independent candidates as a group are the strongest in the Czech Republic. It's more, I think on one side, it's not as bad as because if you are solving the problems of your own municipalities, village and so on, it's understandable for people what they want to solve or what they would like to do. On their hand, it's rather costly in the sense that it's very difficult to have money for investments or to have a deeper strategy to be more connected with the region and so on. So it has its advantages, but probably more disadvantages in this sense.
1: That was Vladimira Dvorzhakova speaking there to Vipo Hanka. The Bílá Pastelka campaign, held annually across Czechia, will kick off in mid-October. It aims to help people with visual impairments to live more independent lives and enable them to engage in a broader scope of activities. Daniel Siwala has the details.
5: mobility and orientation exercises, training of guide dogs, and employment support for people with visual impairments. These are only a fraction of the activities which will be supported by the proceeds of Bílá pastelka campaign, with its 27-year history of helping the visually impaired within the Czech Blind United SONS organization. Mid-October is the peak season for their activities, with thousands of volunteers taking to the streets around the country. In return for a donation of 40 Czech crowns, donors receive a symbolic white crayon, evocative of a white cane, which represents the courage to overcome the daily challenges associated with sight loss. Proceeds from the campaign will help fund specialist services for people who are blind or partially sighted. Most common assistive devices are personal computers, new white canes, or phones for the blind. Irena Hořejší, PR manager for the Bílá pastelka campaign, explains the extensiveness of activities and the size of the team.
6: Around 2,000 pairs of volunteers, made up of secondary school students, will take to the streets of towns and cities across Bohemia and Moravia, as in previous years. They will be the faces of this year's Bílá pastelka campaign. Donations can be made in cash or by QR code.
5: From the proceeds, SONS finances a wide variety of programs. For instance, for 8 years now, its beneficiaries have been receiving recommendations for activities through the online platform VisImp. Those include cultural events, theater plays, yoga, or even football matches at SK Slavia Prague or AC Sparta Prague, where a visually impaired guest receives headphones with a live commentary. Help in securing work on the Czech labor market is also one of the big issues being addressed. Vladimír Dvořák, ICT specialist at VZP, the biggest Czech insurance company, says that even though there is a rising number of programs for blind people, it's still very hard for the visually handicapped to find a position. Job bureaus try to integrate the handicapped, but companies who are considering this option receive very little support from the state, very often in the form of tax deductions.
7: SONS activities and Bílá pastelka events spread awareness among the public, but the government should proactively promote inclusion.
5: Similarly, as a UNICEF's latest campaign, Paddington's Postcards for Children, charity organizations are seeking to come up with new formats of either regular donations or charity gatherings. The Bílá pastelka combines these factors in a new initiative called Minuta Dobra, a minute for good. PR manager Irena Hořejší explains the motivation to broaden the charity effort.
6: The Bílá pastelka campaign is traditionally associated with volunteers in the streets. A Minuta Dobra also gives people who do not meet them on their way or who prefer to donate online the opportunity to take part. All it takes is 1 minute and everyone can help support people with visual impairments.
5: The public can participate in the Minuta Dobra initiative at any time or when they come across a poster with a QR code where the preset value is 200 Czech crowns. Let's say at their local cafe, for example, at Prague's Divadelní kavárna Studio 2, which supports this campaign. It is located a few meters from SONS headquarters at Krakowska Street, and it is also a few meters from the Wenceslav Square, where the results of the first Minuta Dobra campaign will be announced at the concert for Bílá pastelka on 14th of October at 6:30 p.m. The program will include performances by artists with visual impairments, a guide dog demonstration, and a concert by singer Shimon Opp, who will also perform a duet with a young blind singer. For more, go to SONS website.
1: Daniel Siwala with that report. Martin Plesar is the founder of the hair salon Hairmates in Vinohrady, Prague. Magdalena Kadula sat down with him to talk about his journey starting his own hair salon, how he views the current trends of hairstyles in Prague, and what made him start his own podcast.
8: I'm here with Martin Plesar, founder of the hair salon Hairmates here in Prague, Vinohrady. Thank you so much for taking time from your busy schedule to come and join me. Let's start off with the first question. I was wondering if you could tell us a little bit about yourself and how you got into the hairdressing business.
9: Mm-hmm. Thank you very much, first of all, for invitation. I'm glad to be here. So I'm a hairdresser more than 15 years right now. I'm living in Prague. My career started 15 years ago, and I was studying something totally different. I was studying mechanic, electronic, and programming. And on the last year, I saw some document in the TV that they were cutting hair of people in the street. And I was like surprised how much hair can change the person. I finished the school and started to do hairdressing course. That's how my career started.
8: So what inspired you to open then your own salon here in Vinohrady?
9: Well, first of all, it wasn't my dream from the beginning. My dream was just meeting cool people, making nice haircuts and change their life for better. Hair are really part of their personality. And if you even just cut the fringe, you can just directly see how much changed the person.
8: Why Vinohrady? Why did you choose the location?
9: I choose Vinohrady because I started to first live in Vinohrady and I started loving it. The area has its calm. There's not many tourists and I like the cafes around here. And I was walking around the streets actually, looking for maybe 6 months, 4 months, looking around. And suddenly I found something and bring my friend who's an architecture and he said like the place could be potentially the one.
8: So you have quite a homey feeling in your salon. It used to be an apartment, so you re-renovated into a salon and you still cater for this homey feeling for your clients.
9: Yes, exactly. The house is from 1920, so it's a really old house. It has still like magic in it, you know, there's like a soul. You can feel like the house has some history. And that's what I love about it. The ceilings are really high. The space is really spacious. I wanted to create something where people doesn't feel like they are in the salon, actually. I wanted to create something where the place where they can feel comfortable in themselves, basically. Mm.
8: So I also know that you've spent a lot of time in various countries, such as England or Japan, for example. What are the main differences you observed in the hairdressing business here in Prague?
9: Good question. First 2 years, I started working in Czech Republic. And then I moved to London for studying in Vidal Sassoon, which is like famous academy. And people there are really trendy, you know, what's new, people try to do it, you know, whatever is the short fringe or bob style, whatever comes trend, it suddenly pop up there. So it's like a mecca for the hairdressing. Then I was in Spain in Toningai, which was also very inspiring. The hairdressing there is not on a high level, let's say, people more caring about fashion. And then I was in Japan, and Japan is like totally different world in any aspect. What's really interesting about the culture there, the people has generally black hair, really dark hair, and straight. So what they do with their hair, they trying to make them the opposite way, right? So making them curly, making them blonde.
8: Is there a difference, though, that you observe here in Prague specifically in the way people style their hair?
9: I think generally in between like London, Spain and Japan, we not just geographically, somehow mentally we are somewhere in the middle. We're not so introverted like on the north, in the north countries of the Europe, but we're not so open speaking to the strangers like in Spain, for example, everyone talking to you in there. And I don't see we are super trendy in the hairdressing sense, but we more or less having our own styles, I would say, yeah.
8: What's a popular cut that is going around and trending in Prague right now?
9: Generally, I'm not into trends because I think people should have their own style. It's my kind of philosophy. What I can see lately is balayage as a type of lightening the hair, doing color style is for a long time kind of popular. I think people are getting more, have gray hair, for example. It's kind of trend, I would say, yeah, to say, hey, I have a gray hair, it's okay, I have a regrow, and it doesn't mean we don't care about each other.
8: I so admire you because part of being a hairdresser, it's not only about making the person feel and look great, but it's also about being a good conversationalist. I love the video series you came up with that is called Talks. Mm-hmm. Can you talk to us a little bit about how that works and who your guests are?
9: Yeah, it's called Hairmates Talks. And generally, my point of view on hairdressing changed a lot during the time because I was studying NLP, Neuro-Linguistic Programming, which is the coaching program. And I wanted to learn something more about psychology because I realized that it's not just about hair. It's about spending time with one person and talking to that person for 1, 2, 3 hours. And you found out when you're touching people, they open up to you a little bit more and talking about their life. So I realized there's so much potential around that. Start to also get interested in things what kind of affect us, in the sense like we could have a better hair, not just because of using some products for the hair, but we also eat some food, we do some exercise or not, are we sleeping well or not, are we stressed, and these all aspects affect the client's hair, our hair. In the beginning, I was trying to find the concept which will work. I was thinking I'm going to be cutting the hair and doing the talk, but I found out it's not possible because some noises from the machine or clipper I use and so on. So I found out it's good to do the haircut first and get connection with the person and have just a small talk around anything we want, and then just move to the chair and have a proper talk which is structured.
8: And who are your guests that you bring on to talks?
9: I bring people who generally my clients, because we already know each other and we get connected and we know what's our subject to talk about, and they professionals in their field, what they do.
8: Who is the next guest we can look forward to seeing?
9: I'm interested in food right now a lot. So I think it will be someone about talking about food and nutrition and these kind of things.
8: Is there someone you have a dream of interviewing?
9: So I'm not having problem talking to gardener. I'm not having problem to talk other hairdressers or lawyers or anyone. What I realized, it's a matter of how they approach the life. I'm always kind of thinking if the guest is not just a professional in career they're doing, but also if they humbleness and kindness to themselves and the environment.
8: For our last and final question, hair is such an important part of human life. Because you work with hair more than most people, what does hair mean to you specifically?
9: When I'm touching the client's hair and I see they're losing their hair, I wonder, how can I help them, not just by product-wise, but also guide them through this process of like what they're eating, how they sleep, what they do. Help them generally, not just to the hair, but also as a person.
8: Well, thanks so much for joining us in the studio today. It was my pleasure to have you here. You can find Martin at his location in Vinohrady or at hairmates.cz. Thank you once again for joining us.
9: Thank you very much for the invitation. Thank you.
1: That was Martin Plesser there speaking with Magdalena Kudula. We have now come to the end of today's 30-minute program from Prague. For more news, features, interviews, photos, and videos from Czechia, visit our website at www.radio.cz. You can also browse our full archive of broadcasts and follow us on Facebook, X, and Instagram. That's all for today. I'm Sierra Krieger-Wolf. Thank you for listening and have a beautiful rest of your day.

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1: Hello and welcome. I'm Sierra Krieger-Wolf, and you're listening to Czechia in 30 Minutes, the show where we give you a rundown of what's recently been happening in the country in just half an hour. Coming up on today's show, what Czechia's local election results mean for Andrej Babiš's government. The broadest public fundraiser to help people with visual impairments kicks off across Czechia, and a conversation with the founder of a hair salon in Prague and his unique accompanying podcast. Those reports coming up soon, but first, we turn to the news with Danielle Lazarova.
0: News.
2: The Czech Republic should urge EU leaders to negotiate with Russia on peace in Ukraine at this week's summit in Brussels, Freedom and Direct Democracy leader Tomio Okamura said on Monday. Speaking after a meeting of the governing coalition of ANO, Freedom and Direct Democracy, and the Motorist Party, Okamura said his proposal had met with no objections, including from Prime Minister Andrej Babiš. He said the Czech Republic should not support the war in any way, but instead push for peace talks with Moscow, following the example of the United States. Asked specifically whether Prime Minister Babiš shared his position, Okamura said he could not speak on the Prime Minister's behalf, but added that Babiš had not opposed the proposal at the coalition meeting. Talks on forming new coalitions are underway around the country in the wake of the weekend municipal and Senate elections. A coalition agreement for Prague City Hall should be finalised in November. Petr Hlaváček, the capital's lead candidate for the mayors and independents and Prague's likely new mayor, told Czech television. Hlaváček said he had held a brief meeting on Sunday evening with Tomáš Portlík of the Civic Democrats, the lead candidate of the Spolu Alliance. Formal talks are scheduled for later today, after which Hlaváček will also meet with representatives of Praha Sobě and the Pirate Party. Portlík said on Sunday that as the winner of the municipal elections in the capital, the mayors and independents had the right to nominate the mayor. The National Coalition for Combating Drought will meet on Monday to assess the hydrological situation, including measures taken so far and further steps to address the ongoing extreme drought. Prime Minister Andrej Babiš will join the experts at the meeting. Babiš called the meeting a day after reports that the Husinec Reservoir in South Bohemia had become the first Czech dam to dry up. On Tuesday, the South Bohemian region declared a drought emergency across the region, allowing it greater flexibility in managing water releases from reservoirs. Meanwhile, water shortages have also been declared on the Vltava and Elbe rivers in central Bohemia. However, all reservoirs supplying drinking water remain sufficiently full with no threat to supplies, Petr Kubala, head of the Vltava River Basin Authority, told the Czech news agency. Czech Industry and Trade Minister Karel Havlíček is on a four-day working visit to India, during which he is expected to meet with Indian Prime Minister Narendra Modi. Talks with ministers responsible for transport, aviation, defence and energy, as well as representatives of selected Indian companies, are also on the agenda. Speaking to journalists before his departure, Havlíček said he wanted to support Czech companies operating in the Indian market and strengthen cooperation between the two countries. The Czech business delegation will visit New Delhi, Bengaluru and Mumbai. Havlíček described India as a highly promising market for Czech businesses with potential for cooperation, especially in areas such as aviation, transport and energy. Artificial intelligence and other technologies can bring major benefits, but also increase manipulation and surveillance, creating risks that society does not yet fully understand or know how to control, President Petr Pavel said in an address opening the International Forum 2000 conference in Prague. He called for democratic oversight of technology and continued support for Ukraine, whose experience resisting Russian aggression, disinformation and cyber attacks offers lessons in resilience. He also highlighted the courage of people in Burma opposing military rule. The 2026 Forum 2000 International Award for Courage and Responsibility responsibility went to three Burmese dissidents, as well as the General Strike Coordination Body, a coalition of opposition movements in the country. The conference has brought together more than 800 participants from around 100 countries, including current and former presidents, Nobel Peace Prize laureates, politicians, diplomats and activists. And finally, a quick look at the weather forecast. Tuesday should be clear to partly cloudy and mostly dry around the country, with daytime highs between 11 and 16 degrees Celsius. I'm Danielle Ozerova, and that's the end of the news.
3: Czechia's weekend local elections were the first nationwide vote since Prime Minister Andrej Babiš returned to power in 2025. V. Pohanka asked political scientist Vladimira Dvořáková what message Czech voters sent to his government's coalition.
4: Municipal elections are important mainly because of the stabilization of democracy, and I'm very happy that there are quite a lot of people who came to the elections. This is first a good message that almost 50%, this is quite good in this type of elections. We are now 1 year after parliamentary elections. That means the cabinet is in power less than 1 year. And this is rather short period to be sure what is it message like that, what was the message was sent. You know, 2 years after, 3 years after, it's more reliable to understand what is the opinion or what how it change the strategy. Anyway, the first analysis can be done. First, Andrej Babiš or his party was not very successful in the big cities or in the two main cities in Prague and Brno. On the other hand, it's not so surprising because the movement ANO has never been successful, very, very successful in these cities. But comparing with the elections 4 years ago, we can see that their position lowered. So it is some message that mainly in big cities, his support is somehow getting over. From the point of view of the whole elections, we can see that ANO was the strongest party dealing with the getting representatives. The most important group were independent candidates. Yeah, but from the political party, ANO gained the most support. But this support were mainly in the small cities, villages, and maybe in some other cities that are of middle rank, or how to say it.
5: As you just mentioned, the independent candidates or various kind of local groupings won the overwhelming majority of council seats all across Czechia. But mayors and independents and Christian Democrats performed quite strongly among the national parties. Does it say something about the current balance of political power in Czechia, you think?
4: I think it can say, but very, very less. It seems that as far as the opposition, we can see that the party that are called mayors seems to be in the best position from the opposition. Yeah, it gained a lot of new votes, it got a lot of support. And from this point of view, it is maybe the changing balance inside opposition, inside current opposition. This is quite important. But again, we are only 1 year after parliamentary elections, and I would not like to exaggerate that. What is interesting also that the parties that are partners in the cabinet with Mr. Babiš' party, that were in fact totally unsuccessful in these both municipal elections, and also there were elections to Senate, were mainly party of Tomio Okamura's PD participating in, and was totally unsuccessful. So, you know, message, we can understand it as some form of warning. Maybe the big cities went against Prime Minister also because of the budget and the rather very high deficit. And so this led to the situation that in the big cities, his support even lowered when comparing with the situation 4 years ago.
5: As you mentioned, motorists and Freedom and Direct Democracy parties really failed in these local elections. Especially in the motorists' case, do you think it could be an indication that next time in the general elections, they might not be able to get to the parliament?
4: Well, I think that according to the public opinion polls, they are still having a lot of problems to get higher than 5%. So it's not something that is totally new. On the other hand, and this party was formed, in fact, became political party that participated in the elections only before European parliamentary elections, when they were very successful in some sense, that as a new party, they yet got the support, they got the MPs, but it was with anti-European rhetoric. So then they were successful getting into the parliament. But they are the weakest partner of the government coalition. It's not a party that was built, you know. The reason why they were not successful is partly because they did not participate. They did not have a single candidate to Senate. They do not have people to get to the Senate. And in municipal elections, when they participated 4 years ago, it's true that before European Parliament elections, but they again lowered their positioning in these municipal elections, and it was not very high 4 years ago. So the problem of motorists is that it's not a party like that would have its structure was strong program and so on. It's based on a populist appeal that's really done by situation that's in the moment. But dealing with municipal elections, you need the people who are also working for the city, having some experience in working there. So it is difficult for the party to even have a more candidates, yeah, they are not able to put it. They were successful, I think, in Ostrava as a big city.
5: Okay, one last question. Czechia has got a very unique feature which when it comes to local elections, which is it's got the highest number of elected municipal councils in the European Union in relation to its population. And there are many places where there's only one candidate list. Do you think this affects the overall participation of people, I mean, of voters?
4: You know, in fact, the structure of this municipalities, I think we have more than 6,000 of municipalities. So it's really a very high density of municipalities. And in fact, a small municipality. So in the small villages, for instance, they very often do not have any like political candidates. They mostly collaborate as they know the neighbors and so on. So it's not, so that's the reason why also this independent candidates as a group are the strongest in the Czech Republic. It's more, I think on one side, it's not as bad as because if you are solving the problems of your own municipalities, village and so on, it's understandable for people what they want to solve or what they would like to do. On their hand, it's rather costly in the sense that it's very difficult to have money for investments or to have a deeper strategy to be more connected with the region and so on. So it has its advantages, but probably more disadvantages in this sense.
3: That was Vladimira Dvorzhakova speaking there to Vipohanka. The Bílá pastelka campaign, held annually across Czechia, will kick off in mid-October. It aims to help people with visual impairments to live more independent lives and enable them to engage in a broader scope of activities. Daniel Siwala has the details.
6: mobility and orientation exercises, training of guide dogs, and employment support for people with visual impairments. These are only a fraction of the activities which will be supported by the proceeds of Bílá pastelka campaign, with its 27-year history of helping the visually impaired within the Czech Blind United SONS organization. Mid-October is the peak season for their activities, with thousands of volunteers taking to the streets around the country. In return for a donation of 40 Czech crowns, donors receive a symbolic white crayon, evocative of a white cane, which represents the courage to overcome the daily challenges associated with sight loss. Proceeds from the campaign will help fund specialist services for people who are blind or partially sighted. Most common assistive devices are personal computers, new white canes, or phones for the blind. Irena Hořejší, PR manager for the Bílá pastelka campaign, explains the extensiveness of activities and the size of the team.
7: Around 2,000 pairs of volunteers, made up of secondary school students, will take to the streets of towns and cities across Bohemia and Moravia, as in previous years. They will be the faces of this year's Bílá pastelka campaign. Donations can be made in cash or by QR code.
6: From the proceeds, SONS finances a wide variety of programs. For instance, for 8 years now, its beneficiaries have been receiving recommendations for activities through the online platform VisImp. Those include cultural events, theater plays, yoga, or even football matches at SK Slavia Prague or AC Sparta Prague, where a visually impaired guest receives headphones with a live commentary. Help in securing work on the Czech labor market is also one of the big issues being addressed. Vladimír Dvořák, ICT specialist at VZP, the biggest Czech insurance company, says that even though there is a rising number of programs for blind people, it's still very hard for the visually handicapped to find a position. Job bureaus try to integrate the handicapped, but companies who are considering this option receive very little support from the state, very often in the form of tax deductions.
8: SONS activities and Bílá pastelka events spread awareness among the public, but the government should proactively promote inclusion.
6: Similarly, as a UNICEF's latest campaign, Paddington's Postcards for Children, charity organizations are seeking to come up with new formats of either regular donations or charity gatherings. The Bílá pastelka combines these factors in a new initiative called Minuta Dobra, a minute for good. PR manager Irena Hořejší explains the motivation to broaden the charity effort.
7: The Bílá pastelka campaign is traditionally associated with volunteers in the streets. A Minuta Dobra also gives people who do not meet them on their way or who prefer to donate online the opportunity to take part. All it takes is 1 minute and everyone can help support people with visual impairments.
6: The public can participate in the Minuta Dobra initiative at any time or when they come across a poster with a QR code where the preset value is 200 Czech crowns. Let's say at their local cafe, for example, at Prague's Divadelní kavárna Studio 2, which supports this campaign. It is located a few meters from SONS headquarters at Krakowska Street, and it is also a few meters from the Wenceslav Square, where the results of the first Minuta Dobra campaign will be announced at the concert for Bílá pastelka on 14th of October at 6:30 p.m. The program will include performances by artists with visual impairments, a guide dog demonstration, and a concert by singer Shimon Opp, who will also perform a duet with a young blind singer. For more, go to SONS website.
3: Daniel Siwala with that report. Martin Plesar is the founder of the hair salon Hairmates in Vinohrady, Prague. Magdalena Kadula sat down with him to talk about his journey starting his own hair salon, how he views the current trends of hairstyles in Prague, and what made him start his own podcast.
9: I'm here with Martin Plesar, founder of the hair salon Hairmates here in Prague, Vinohrady. Thank you so much for taking time from your busy schedule to come and join me. Let's start off with the first question. I was wondering if you could tell us a little bit about yourself and how you got into the hairdressing business.
10: Mm-hmm. Thank you very much, first of all, for invitation. I'm glad to be here. So I'm a hairdresser more than 15 years right now. I'm living in Prague. My career started 15 years ago, and I was studying something totally different. I was studying mechanic, electronic, and programming. And on the last year, I saw some document in the TV that they were cutting hair of people in the street. And I was like surprised how much hair can change the person. I finished the school and started to do hairdressing course. That's how my career started.
9: So what inspired you to open then your own salon here in Vinohrady?
10: Well, first of all, it wasn't my dream from the beginning. My dream was just meeting cool people, making nice haircuts and change their life for better. Hair are really part of their personality. And if you even just cut the fringe, you can just directly see how much changed the person.
9: Why Vinohrady? Why did you choose the location?
10: I choose Vinohrady because I started to first live in Vinohrady and I started to loving it. The area has its calm, there's not many tourists, and I like the cafes around here. And I was walking around the streets actually, looking for maybe 6 months, 4 months, looking around. And suddenly I found something and bring my friend who's an architecture, and he said like the place could be potentially the one.
9: So you have quite a homey feeling in your salon. It used to be an apartment, so you re-renovated into a salon and you still cater for this homey feeling for your clients.
10: Yes, exactly. The house is from 1920, so it's a really old house. It has still like magic in it, you know, there's like a soul. You can feel like the house has some history. And that's what I love about it. The ceilings are really high. The space is really spacious. I wanted to create something where people doesn't feel like they are in the salon, actually. I wanted to create something where the place where they can feel comfortable in themselves, basically. Mm.
9: So I also know that you've spent a lot of time in various countries, such as England or Japan, for example. What are the main differences you observed in the hairdressing business here in Prague?
10: Good question. First 2 years, I started working in Czech Republic. And then I moved to London for studying in Vidal Sassoon, which is like famous academy. And people there are really trendy, you know, what's new, people try to do it, you know, whatever is the short fringe or bob style, whatever comes trend, it suddenly pop up there. So it's like a mecca for the hairdressing. Then I was in Spain in Toningai, which was also very inspiring. The hairdressing there is not on a high level, let's say, people more caring about fashion. And then I was in Japan, and Japan is like totally different world in any aspect. What's really interesting about the culture there, the people has generally black hair, really dark hair, and straight. So what they do with their hair, they trying to make them the opposite way, right? So making them curly, making them blonde.
9: Is there a difference though that you observe here in Prague specifically in the way people style their hair?
10: I think generally in between like London, Spain and Japan, we not just geographically, somehow mentally we are somewhere in the middle. We're not so introverted like in the north countries of the Europe, but we're not so open speaking to the strangers like in Spain, for example, everyone talking to you in there. And I don't see we are super trendy in the hairdressing sense, but we more or less having our own styles, I would say, yeah.
9: What's a popular cut that is going around and trending in Prague right now?
10: Generally, I'm not into trends because I think people should have their own style. It's my kind of philosophy. What I can see lately is balayage as a type of lightening the hair, doing color style is for a long time kind of popular. I think people are getting more, have gray hair, for example. It's kind of trend, I would say, yeah, to say, hey, I have a gray hair, it's okay, I have a regrow, and it doesn't mean we don't care about each other.
9: I so admire you because part of being a hairdresser, it's not only about making the person feel and look great, but it's also about being a good conversationalist. I love the video series you came up with that is called Talks. Mm-hmm. Can you talk to us a little bit about how that works and who your guests are?
10: Yeah, it's called Hairmates Talks. And generally, my point of view on hairdressing changed a lot during the time because I was studying NLP, Neuro-Linguistic Programming, which is the coaching program. And I wanted to learn something more about psychology because I realized that it's not just about a hair. It's about spending time with one person and talking to that person for 1, 2, 3 hours. And you found out when you're touching people, they open up to you a little bit more and talking about their life. So I realized there's so much potential around that. Start to also get interested in things what kind of affect us, in the sense like we could have a better hair, not just because of using some products for the hair, but we also eat some food, we do some exercise or not, are we sleeping well or not, are you stressed? And these all aspects affect the client's hair, our hair. In the beginning, I was trying to find the concept which will work. I was thinking I'm going to be cutting the hair and doing the talk. But I found out it's not possible because some noises from the machine or clipper I use and so on. So I found out it's good to do the haircut first and get connection with the person and have just a small talk around anything we want. And then just move to the chair and have a proper talk, which is structured.
9: And who are your guests that you bring on to talks?
10: I bring people who generally my clients, because we already know each other and we get connected and we know what's our subject to talk about, and they professionals in their field, what they do.
9: Who is the next guest we can look forward to seeing?
10: I'm interested in food right now a lot. So I think it will be someone about talking about food and nutrition and these kind of things.
9: Is there someone you have a dream of interviewing?
10: So I'm not having problem talking to gardener. I'm not having problem to talk other hairdressers or lawyers or anyone. What I realized, it's a matter of how they approach the life. I'm always kind of thinking if the guest is not just a professional in career they're doing, but also if they humbleness and kindness to themselves and the environment.
9: For our last and final question, hair is such an important part of human life. Because you work with hair more than most people, what does hair mean to you specifically?
10: When I'm touching the client's hair and I see they're losing their hair, I wonder, how can I help them, not just by product-wise, but also guide them through this process of like what they're eating, how they sleep, what they do. Help them generally, not just to the hair, but also as a person.
9: Well, thanks so much for joining us in the studio today. It was my pleasure to have you here. You can find Martin at his location in Vinohrady or at hairmates.cz. Thank you once again for joining us.
10: Thank you very much for the invitation. Thank you.
3: That was Martin Plesser there speaking with Magdalena Kudula. We have now come to the end of today's 30-minute program from Prague. For more news, features, interviews, photos, and videos from Czechia, visit our website at www.radio.cz. You can also browse our full archive of broadcasts and follow us on Facebook, X, and Instagram. That's all for today. I'm Sierra Krieger-Wolf. Thank you for listening and have a beautiful rest of your day.

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1: Hello and welcome. I'm Sierra Krieger-Wolf, and you're listening to Czechian 30 Minutes, the show where we give you a rundown of what's recently been happening in the country in just half an hour. Coming up on today's show, what Czechia's local election results mean for Andrej Babiš's government. The broadest public fundraiser to help people with visual impairments kicks off across Czechia, and a conversation with the founder of a hair salon in Prague and his unique accompanying podcast. Those reports coming up soon, but first, we turn to the news with Danielle Lazarova.
0: News.
2: The Czech Republic should urge EU leaders to negotiate with Russia on peace in Ukraine. At this week's summit in Brussels, freedom and direct democracy leader Tomio Okamura said on Monday, speaking after a meeting of the governing coalition of ANO, Freedom and Direct Democracy, and the Motorist Party, Okamura said his proposal had met with no objections, including from Prime Minister Andrej Babiš. He said the Czech Republic should not support the war in any way, but instead push for peace talks with Moscow, following the example of the United States. Asked specifically whether Prime Minister Babiš shared his position, Okamura said he could not speak on the Prime Minister's behalf, but added that Babiš had not opposed the proposal at the coalition meeting. Talks on forming new coalitions are underway around the country in the wake of the weekend municipal and Senate elections. A coalition agreement for Prague City Hall should be finalised in November. Petr Hlaváček, the capital's lead candidate for the mayors and independents and Prague's likely new mayor, told Czech television. Hlaváček said he had held a brief meeting on Sunday evening with Tomáš Portlík of the Civic Democrats, the lead candidate of the Spolu Alliance. Formal talks are scheduled for later today, after which Hlaváček will also meet with representatives of Praha Sobě and the Pirate Party. Portlík said on Sunday that as the winner of the municipal elections in the capital, the mayors and independents had the right to nominate the mayor. The National Coalition for Combating Drought will meet on Monday to assess the hydrological situation, including measures taken so far and further steps to address the ongoing extreme drought. Prime Minister Andrej Babiš will join the experts at the meeting. Babiš called the meeting a day after reports that the Husinec Reservoir in South Bohemia had become the first Czech dam to dry up. On Tuesday, the South Bohemian region declared a drought emergency across the region, allowing it greater flexibility in managing water releases from reservoirs. Meanwhile, water shortages have also been declared on the Vltava and Elbe rivers in central Bohemia. However, all reservoirs supplying drinking water remain sufficiently full with no threat to supplies, Petr Kubala, head of the Vltava River Basin Authority, told the Czech news agency. Czech Industry and Trade Minister Karel Havlíček is on a four-day working visit to India, during which he is expected to meet with Indian Prime Minister Narendra Modi. Talks with ministers responsible for transport, aviation, defence and energy, as well as representatives of selected Indian companies, are also on the agenda. Speaking to journalists before his departure, Havlíček said he wanted to support Czech companies operating in the Indian market and strengthen cooperation between the two countries. The Czech business delegation will visit New Delhi, Bengaluru and Mumbai. Havlíček described India as a highly promising market for Czech businesses with potential for cooperation, especially in areas such as aviation, transport and energy. Artificial intelligence and other technologies can bring major benefits, but also increase manipulation and surveillance, creating risks that society does not yet fully understand or know how to control. President Petr Pavel said in an address opening the International Forum 2000 conference in Prague. He called for democratic oversight of technology and continued support for Ukraine, whose experience resisting Russian aggression, disinformation and cyber attacks offers lessons in resilience. He also highlighted the courage of people in Burma opposing military rule. The 2026 Forum 2000 International Award for Courage and Responsibility responsibility went to three Burmese dissidents, as well as the General Strike Coordination Body, a coalition of opposition movements in the country. The conference has brought together more than 800 participants from around 100 countries, including current and former presidents, Nobel Peace Prize laureates, politicians, diplomats and activists. And finally, a quick look at the weather forecast. Tuesday should be clear to partly cloudy and mostly dry around the country, with daytime highs between 11 and 16 degrees Celsius. I'm Danielle Ozerova, and that's the end of the news.
1: Czechia's weekend local elections were the first nationwide vote since Prime Minister Andrej Babiš returned to power in 2025. V. Pohanka asked political scientist Vladimira Dvořáková what message Czech voters sent to his government's coalition.
3: Municipal elections are important mainly because of the stabilization of democracy, and I'm very happy that there are quite a lot of people who came to the elections. This is first a good message that almost 50%, this is quite good in this type of elections. We are now 1 year after parliamentary elections. That means the cabinet is in power less than 1 year. And this is rather short period to be sure what is it message like that, what was the message was sent. You know, 2 years after, 3 years after, it's more reliable to understand what is the opinion or what how it changed the strategy. Anyway, the first analysis can be done. First, Andrej Babiš or his party was not very successful in the big cities or in the two main cities in Prague and Brno. On the other hand, it's not so surprising because the movement ANO has never been successful, very, very successful in these cities. But comparing with the elections 4 years ago, we can see that their position lowered. So it is some message that mainly in big cities, his support is somehow getting lower. From the point of view of the whole elections, we can see that ANO was the strongest party dealing with the getting representatives. The most important group were independent candidates. Yeah, but from the political party, ANO gained the most support. But this support were mainly in the small cities, villages, and maybe in some other cities that are of middle rank, or how to say it.
4: As you just mentioned, the independent candidates or various kind of local groupings won the overwhelming majority of council seats all across Czechia. But mayors and independents and Christian Democrats performed quite strongly among the national parties. Does it say something about the current balance of political power in Czechia, you think?
3: I think it can say, but very less. It seems that as far as the opposition, we can see that the party that are called mayors seems to be in the best position from the opposition. Yeah, it gained a lot of new votes, it got a lot of support. And from this point of view, it is maybe the changing balance inside opposition, inside current opposition. This is quite important. But again, we are only 1 year after parliamentary elections, and I would not like to exaggerate that. What is interesting also that the parties that are partners in the cabinet with Mr. Babiš party, that were in fact totally unsuccessful in these both municipal elections, and also there were elections to Senate, where mainly party of Tomio Okamura is PD participating in and was totally unsuccessful. So, you know, message, we can understand it as some form of warning. Maybe the big cities went against Prime Minister also because of the budget and the rather very high deficit. And so this led to the situation that in the big cities, his support even lowered when comparing with the situation 4 years ago.
4: As you mentioned, motorists and Freedom and Direct Democracy parties really failed in these local elections. Especially in the motorists' case, do you think it could be an indication that next time in the general elections, they might not be able to get to the parliament?
3: Well, I think that according to the public opinion polls, they are still having a lot of problems to get higher than 5%. So it's not something that's totally new. On the other hand, this party was formed. In fact, became political party that participated in the elections only before European parliamentary elections, when they were very successful in some sense, that as a new party, they yet got the support, they got the MPs, but it was with anti-European rhetoric. So then they were successful getting into the parliament. They are the weakest partner of the government coalition. It's not a party that was built. You know, the reason why they were not successful is partly because they did not participate. They did not have a single candidate to Senate. They do not have people to get to the Senate. And in municipal elections, when they participated 4 years ago, it's true that before European Parliament elections, but they again lowered their positioning in these municipal elections, and it was not very high 4 years ago. So the problem of motorists is that it's not a party like that would have its structure or strong program and so on. It's based on a populist appeal that's really done by situation that's in the moment. But dealing with municipal elections, you need the people who are also working for the city, having some experience in working there. So it is difficult for the party to even have a more candidates, yeah, they are not able to put it. They were successful, I think, in Ostrava as a big city.
4: Okay, one last question. Czechia has got a very unique feature which, when it comes to local elections, which is it's got the highest number of elected municipal councils in the European Union in relation to its population. And there are many places where there's only one candidate list. Do you think this affects the overall participation of people, I mean, of voters?
3: You know, in fact, the structure of this municipalities, I think we have more than 6,000 of municipalities. So it's really a very high density of municipalities. And in fact, a small municipality. So in the small villages, for instance, they very often do not have any like political candidates. They mostly collaborate as they know the neighbors and so on. So it's not, so that's the reason why also this independent candidates as a group are the strongest in the Czech Republic. It's more, I think on one side, it's not as bad as, because if you are solving the problems of your own municipalities, village and so on, it's understandable for people what they want to solve or what they would like to do. On their hand, it's rather costly in the sense that it's very difficult to have money for investments or to have a deeper strategy to be more connected with the region and so on. So it has its advantages, but probably more disadvantages in this sense.
1: That was Vladimira Dvorzhakova speaking there to Vipo Hanka. The Bílá pastelka campaign, held annually across Czechia, will kick off in mid-October. It aims to help people with visual impairments to live more independent lives and enable them to engage in a broader scope of activities. Daniel Siwala has the details.
5: mobility and orientation exercises, training of guide dogs, and employment support for people with visual impairments. These are only a fraction of the activities which will be supported by the proceeds of Bílá pastelka campaign, with its 27-year history of helping the visually impaired within the Czech Blind United SONS organization. Mid-October is the peak season for their activities, with thousands of volunteers taking to the streets around the country. In return for a donation of 40 Czech crowns, donors receive a symbolic white crayon, evocative of a white cane, which represents the courage to overcome the daily challenges associated with sight loss. Proceeds from the campaign will help fund specialist services for people who are blind or partially sighted. Most common assistive devices are personal computers, new white canes, or phones for the blind. Irena Hořejší, PR manager for the Bílá pastelka campaign, explains the extensiveness of activities and the size of the team.
6: Around 2,000 pairs of volunteers, made up of secondary school students, will take to the streets of towns and cities across Bohemia and Moravia, as in previous years. They will be the faces of this year's Bílá pastelka campaign. Donations can be made in cash or by QR code.
5: From the proceeds, SONS finances a wide variety of programs. For instance, for 8 years now, its beneficiaries have been receiving recommendations for activities through the online platform VisImp. Those include cultural events, theater plays, yoga, or even football matches at SK Slavia Prague or AC Sparta Prague, where a visually impaired guest receives headphones with a live commentary. Help in securing work on the Czech labor market is also one of the big issues being addressed. Vladimír Dvořák, ICT specialist at VZP, the biggest Czech insurance company, says that even though there is a rising number of programs for blind people, it's still very hard for the visually handicapped to find a position. Job bureaus try to integrate the handicapped, but companies who are considering this option receive very little support from the state, very often in the form of tax deductions.
7: Aktivity SONS, jako je konkrétně třeba Bílá pastelka, zvyšují povědomí.
8: SONS activities and Bílá pastelka events spread awareness among the public, but the government should proactively promote inclusion.
7: Vlastně podporovat inkluzi jako takovou.
5: Similarly, as a UNICEF's latest campaign, Paddington's Postcards for Children, charity organizations are seeking to come up with new formats of either regular donations or charity gatherings. The Bílá pastelka combines these factors in a new initiative called Minuta Dobra, a minute for good. PR manager Irena Hořejší explains the motivation to broaden the charity effort.
6: The Bílá pastelka campaign is traditionally associated with volunteers in the streets. A Minuta Dobra also gives people who do not meet them on their way or who prefer to donate online the opportunity to take part. All it takes is 1 minute and everyone can help support people with visual impairments.
5: The public can participate in the Minuta Dobra initiative at any time or when they come across a poster with a QR code where the preset value is 200 Czech crowns. Let's say at their local cafe, for example, at Prague's Divadelní kavárna Studio 2, which supports this campaign. It is located a few meters from SONS headquarters at Krakowska Street, and it is also a few meters from the Venceslav Square, where the results of the first Minuta Dobra campaign will be announced at the concert for Bílá pastelka on 14th of October at 6:30 p.m. The program will include performances by artists with visual impairments, a guide dog demonstration, and a concert by singer Shimon Opp, who will also perform a duet with a young blind singer. For more, go to SONS website.
1: Daniel Siwala with that report. Martin Plesar is the founder of the hair salon Hairmates in Vinohrady, Prague. Magdalena Kadula sat down with him to talk about his journey starting his own hair salon, how he views the current trends of hairstyles in Prague, and what made him start his own podcast.
9: I'm here with Martin Plesar, founder of the hair salon Hairmates here in Prague, Vinohrady. Thank you so much for taking time from your busy schedule to come and join me. Let's start off with the first question. I was wondering if you could tell us a little bit about yourself and how you got into the hairdressing business.
10: Mm-hmm. Thank you very much, first of all, for invitation. I'm glad to be here. So I'm a hairdresser more than 15 years right now. I'm living in Prague. My career started 15 years ago, and I was studying something totally different. I was studying mechanic, electronic, and programming. And on the last year, I saw some document in the TV that they were cutting hair of people in the street. And I was like surprised how much hair can change the person. I finished the school and started to do hairdressing course. That's how my career started.
9: So what inspired you to open then your own salon here in Vinohrady?
10: Well, first of all, it wasn't my dream from the beginning. My dream was just meeting cool people, making nice haircuts and change their life for better. Hair are really part of their personality. And if you even just cut the fringe, you can just directly see how much changed the person.
9: Why Vinohrady? Why did you choose the location?
10: I choose Vinohrady because I start to first live in Vinohrady and I start to loving it. The area has its calm. There's not many tourists and I like the cafes around here. And I was walking around the streets actually, looking for maybe 6 months, 4 months, looking around. And suddenly I found something and bring my friend who's an architecture and he said like the place could be potentially the one.
9: So you have quite a homey feeling in your salon. It used to be an apartment, so you re-renovated into a salon and you still cater for this homey feeling for your clients.
10: Yes, exactly. The house is from 1920, so it's a really old house. It has still like magic in it, you know, there's like a soul. You can feel like the house has some history. And that's what I love about it. The ceilings are really high. The space is really spacious. I wanted to create something where people doesn't feel like they are in the salon, actually. I wanted to create something where the place where they can feel comfortable and themselves, basically. Mm.
9: So I also know that you've spent a lot of time in various countries, such as England or Japan, for example. What are the main differences you observed in the hairdressing business here in Prague?
10: Good question. First 2 years, I started working in Czech Republic. And then I moved to London for studying in Vidal Sassoon, which is like famous academy. And people there are really trendy, you know, what's new, people try to do it, you know, whatever is the short fringe or bob style, whatever comes trend, it suddenly pop up there. So it's like a mecca for the hairdressing. Then I was in Spain in Toningai, which was also very inspiring. The hairdressing there is not on a high level, let's say, people more caring about fashion. And then I was in Japan, and Japan is like totally different world in any aspect. What's really interesting about the culture there, the people has generally black hair, really dark hair, and straight. So what they do with their hair, they trying to make them the opposite way, right? So making them curly, making them blonde.
9: Is there a difference though that you observe here in Prague specifically in the way people style their hair?
10: I think generally in between like London, Spain and Japan, we not just geographically, somehow mentally we are somewhere in the middle. We not so introverted like on the north, in the north countries of the Europe, but we not so open speaking to the strangers like in Spain, for example, everyone talking to you in there. And I don't see we are super trendy in the hairdressing sense, but we more or less having our own styles, I would say, yeah.
9: What's a popular cut that is going around and trending in Prague right now?
10: Generally, I'm not into trends because I think people should have their own style. It's my kind of philosophy. What I can see lately is balayage as a type of lightening the hair, doing color style is for a long time kind of popular. I think people are getting more, have gray hair, for example. It's kind of trend, I would say, yeah, to say, hey, I have a gray hair, it's okay, I have a regrow, and it doesn't mean we don't care about each other.
9: I so admire you because part of being a hairdresser, it's not only about making the person feel and look great, but it's also about being a good conversationalist. I love the video series you came up with that is called Talks. Mm-hmm. Can you talk to us a little bit about how that works and who your guests are?
10: Yeah, it's called Hairmates Talks. And generally, my point of view on hairdressing changed a lot during the time because I was studying NLP, Neuro-Linguistic Programming, which is the coaching program. And I wanted to learn something more about psychology because I realized that it's not just about a hair. It's about spending time with one person and talking to that person for 1, 2, 3 hours. And you found out when you're touching people, they open up to you a little bit more and talking about their life. So I realized there's so much potential around that. Start to also get interested in things what kind of affect us, in the sense like we could have a better hair, not just because of using some products for the hair, but we also eat some food, we do some exercise or not, are we sleeping well or not, are you stressed? And these all aspects affect the client's hair, our hair. In the beginning, I was trying to find the concept which will work. I was thinking I'm going to be cutting the hair and doing the talk, but I found out it's not possible because some noises from the machine or clipper I use and so on. So I found out it's good to do the haircut first and get connection with the person and have just a small talk around anything we want. And then just move to the chair and have a proper talk, which is structured.
9: And who are your guests that you bring on to talks?
10: I bring people who generally my clients, because we already know each other and we get connected and we know what's our subject to talk about, and they professionals in their field, what they do.
9: Who is the next guest we can look forward to seeing?
10: I'm interested in food right now a lot. So I think it will be someone about talking about food and nutrition and these kind of things.
9: Is there someone you have a dream of interviewing?
10: So I'm not having problem talking to gardener. I'm not having problem to talk other hairdressers or lawyers or anyone. What I realized, it's a matter of how they approach the life. I'm always kind of thinking if the guest is not just a professional in a career they're doing, but also if they humbleness and kindness to themselves and the environment.
9: For our last and final question, hair is such an important part of human life. Because you work with hair more than most people, what does hair mean to you specifically?
10: When I'm touching the client's hair and I see they find they're losing their hair, I wonder, how can I help them, not just by product-wise, but also guide them through this process of like what they're eating, how they sleep, what they do, help them generally, not just to the hair, but also as a person.
9: Well, thanks so much for joining us in the studio today. It was my pleasure to have you here. You can find Martin at his location in Vinohrady or at hairmates.cz. Thank you once again for joining us.
10: Thank you very much for the invitation. Thank you.
1: That was Martin Plesser there speaking with Magdalena Kudula. We have now come to the end of today's 30-minute program from Prague. For more news, features, interviews, photos, and videos from Czechia, visit our website at www.radio.cz. You can also browse our full archive of broadcasts and follow us on Facebook, X, and Instagram. That's all for today. I'm Sierra Krieger-Wolf. Thank you for listening and have a beautiful rest of your day.

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1: Hello and welcome. I'm Sierra Krieger-Wolf and you're listening to Czechia in 30 Minutes, the show where we give you a rundown of what's recently been happening in the country in just half an hour. Coming up on today's show, what Czechia's local election results mean for Andrej Babiš's government. The broadest public fundraiser to help people with visual impairments kicks off across Czechia, and a conversation with the founder of a hair salon in Prague and his unique accompanying podcast. Those reports coming up soon, but first we turn to the news with Danielle Lazarova.
0: News.
2: The Czech Republic should urge EU leaders to negotiate with Russia on peace in Ukraine at this week's summit in Brussels, Freedom and Direct Democracy leader Tomio Okamura said on Monday. Speaking after a meeting of the governing coalition of ANO, Freedom and Direct Democracy, and the Motorist Party, Okamura said his proposal had met with no objections, including from Prime Minister Andrej Babiš. He said the Czech Republic should not support the war in any way, but instead push for peace talks with Moscow, following the example of the United States. Asked specifically whether Prime Minister Babiš shared his position, Okamura said he could not speak on the Prime Minister's behalf, but added that Babiš had not opposed the proposal at the coalition meeting. Talks on forming new coalitions are underway around the country in the wake of the weekend municipal and Senate elections. A coalition agreement for Prague City Hall should be finalised in November. Petr Hlaváček, the capital's lead candidate for the mayors and independents and Prague's likely new mayor, told Czech television. Hlaváček said he had held a brief meeting on Sunday evening with Tomáš Portlík of the Civic Democrats, the lead candidate of the Spolu Alliance. Formal talks are scheduled for later today, after which Hlaváček will also meet with representatives of Praha Sobě and the Pirate Party. Portlík said on Sunday that as the winner of the municipal elections in the capital, the mayors and independents had the right to nominate the mayor. The National Coalition for Combating Drought will meet on Monday to assess the hydrological situation, including measures taken so far and further steps to address the ongoing extreme drought. Prime Minister Andrej Babiš will join the experts at the meeting. Babiš called the meeting a day after reports that the Husinec Reservoir in South Bohemia had become the first Czech dam to dry up. On Tuesday, the South Bohemian region declared a drought emergency across the region, allowing it greater flexibility in managing water releases from reservoirs. Meanwhile, water shortages have also been declared on the Vltava and Elbe rivers in central Bohemia. However, all reservoirs supplying drinking water remain sufficiently full with no threat to supplies, Petr Kubala, head of the Vltava River Basin Authority, told the Czech news agency. Czech Industry and Trade Minister Karel Havlíček is on a four-day working visit to India, during which he is expected to meet with Indian Prime Minister Narendra Modi. Talks with ministers responsible for transport, aviation, defence and energy, as well as representatives of selected Indian companies, are also on the agenda. Speaking to journalists before his departure, Havlíček said he wanted to support Czech companies operating in the Indian market and strengthen cooperation between the two countries. The Czech business delegation will visit New Delhi, Bengaluru and Mumbai. Havlíček described India as a highly promising market for Czech businesses with potential for cooperation, especially in areas such as aviation, transport and energy. Artificial intelligence and other technologies can bring major benefits, but also increase manipulation and surveillance, creating risks that society does not yet fully understand or know how to control, President Petr Pavel said in an address opening the International Forum 2000 conference in Prague. He called for democratic oversight of technology and continued support for Ukraine, whose experience resisting Russian aggression, disinformation and cyber attacks offers lessons in resilience. He also highlighted the courage of people in Burma opposing military rule. The 2026 Forum 2000 International Award for Courage and Responsibility responsibility went to three Burmese dissidents, as well as the General Strike Coordination Body, a coalition of opposition movements in the country. The conference has brought together more than 800 participants from around 100 countries, including current and former presidents, Nobel Peace Prize laureates, politicians, diplomats and activists. And finally, a quick look at the weather forecast. Tuesday should be clear to partly cloudy and mostly dry around the country, with daytime highs between 11 and 16 degrees Celsius. I'm Danielle Ozerova, and that's the end of the news.
1: Czechia's weekend local elections were the first nationwide vote since Prime Minister Andrej Babiš returned to power in 2025. V. Pohanka asked political scientist Vladimira Dvořáková what message Czech voters sent to his government's coalition.
3: Municipal elections are important mainly because of the stabilization of democracy, and I'm very happy that there are quite a lot of people who came to the elections. This is first a good message that almost 50%. This is quite good in this type of elections. We are now 1 year after parliamentary elections. That means the cabinet is in power less than 1 year. And this is rather short period to be sure what is it message like that, what was the message was sent. You know, 2 years after, 3 years after, it's more reliable to understand what is the opinion or what how it changed the strategy. Anyway, the first analysis can be done. First, Andrej Babiš or his party was not very successful in the big cities or in the two main cities in Prague and Brno. On the other hand, it's not so surprising because the movement ANO has never been successful, very, very successful in these cities. But comparing with the elections 4 years ago, we can see that their position lowered. So it is some message that mainly in big cities, his support is somehow getting lower. From the point of view of the whole elections, we can see that ANO was the strongest party dealing with the getting representatives. The most important group were independent candidates, yeah. But from the political party, ANO gained the most support. But this support were mainly in the small cities, villages, and maybe in some other cities that are of middle rank or how to say it.
4: As you just mentioned, the independent candidates or various kind of local groupings won the overwhelming majority of council seats all across Czechia. But mayors and independents and Christian Democrats performed quite strongly among the national parties. Does it say something about the current balance of political power in Czechia, you think?
3: I think it can say, but very, very less. It seems that as far as the opposition, we can see that the party that are called mayors seems to be in the best position from the opposition. Yeah, it gained a lot of new votes, it got a lot of support. And from this point of view, it is maybe the changing balance inside opposition, inside current opposition. This is quite important. But again, we are only 1 year after parliamentary elections, and I would not like to exaggerate that. What is interesting also that the parties that are partners in the cabinet with Mr. Babiš party, that were in fact totally unsuccessful in these both municipal elections, and also there were elections to Senate, where mainly party of Tomio Okamura is PD participating in and was totally unsuccessful. So, you know, message, we can understand it as some form of warning. Maybe the big cities went against Prime Minister also because of the budget and the rather very high deficit. And so this led to the situation that in the big cities, his support even lowered when comparing with the situation 4 years ago.
4: As you mentioned, motorists and Freedom and Direct Democracy parties really failed in these local elections. Especially in the motorists' case, do you think it could be an indication that next time in the general elections, they might not be able to get to the parliament?
3: Well, I think that according to the public opinion polls, they are still having a lot of problems to get higher than 5%. So it's not something that is totally new. On the other hand, and this party was formed, in fact, became political party that participated in the elections only before European parliamentary elections, when they were very successful in some sense, that as a new party, they yet got the support, they got the MPs. But it was with anti-European rhetoric. So then they were successful getting into the parliament. They are the weakest partner of the government coalition. It's not a party that was built. You know, the reason why they were not successful is partly because they did not participate. They did not have a single candidate to Senate. They do not have people to get to the Senate. And in municipal elections, when they participated 4 years ago, it's true that before European Parliament elections, but they again lowered their positioning in these municipal elections, and it was not very high 4 years ago. So the problem of motorists is that it's not a party like that would have its structure or strong program and so on. It's based on a populist appeal that's really done by situation that's in the moment. But dealing with municipal elections, you need the people who are also working for the city, having some experience in working there. So it is difficult for the party to even have a more candidates. Yeah, they are not able to put it. They were successful, I think, in Ostrava as a big city.
4: Okay, one last question. Czechia has got a very unique feature which when it comes to local elections, which is it's got the highest number of elected municipal councils in the European Union in relation to its population. And there are many places where there's only one candidate list. Do you think this affects the overall participation of people, I mean, of voters?
3: You know, in fact, the structure of this municipalities, I think we have more than 6,000 of municipalities. So it's really a very high density of municipalities. And in fact, a small municipality. So in the small villages, for instance, they very often do not have any like political candidates. They mostly collaborate as they know the neighbors and so on. So it's not, so that's the reason why also this independent candidates as a group are the strongest in the Czech Republic. It's more, I think on one side, it's not as bad as because if you are solving the problems of your own municipalities, village and so on, it's understandable for people what they want to solve or what they would like to do. On their hand, it's rather costly in the sense that it's very difficult to have money for investments or to have a deeper strategy to be more connected with the region and so on. So it has its advantages, but probably more disadvantages in this sense.
1: That was Vladimira Dvorzhakova speaking there to Vipo Hanka. The Bílá Pastelka campaign, held annually across Czechia, will kick off in mid-October. It aims to help people with visual impairments to live more independent lives and enable them to engage in a broader scope of activities. Daniel Siwala has the details.
5: mobility and orientation exercises, training of guide dogs, and employment support for people with visual impairments. These are only a fraction of the activities which will be supported by the proceeds of Bílá pastelka campaign, with its 27-year history of helping the visually impaired within the Czech Blind United SONS organization. Mid-October is the peak season for their activities, with thousands of volunteers taking to the streets around the country. In return for a donation of 40 Czech crowns, donors receive a symbolic white crayon, evocative of a white cane, which represents the courage to overcome the daily challenges associated with sight loss. Proceeds from the campaign will help fund specialist services for people who are blind or partially sighted. Most common assistive devices are personal computers, new white canes, or phones for the blind. Irena Hořejší, PR manager for the Bílá pastelka campaign, explains the extensiveness of activities and the size of the team.
6: Around 2,000 pairs of volunteers, made up of secondary school students, will take to the streets of towns and cities across Bohemia and Moravia, as in previous years. They will be the faces of this year's Bílá pastelka campaign. Donations can be made in cash or by QR code.
5: From the proceeds, SONS finances a wide variety of programs. For instance, for 8 years now, its beneficiaries have been receiving recommendations for activities through the online platform VisImp. Those include cultural events, theater plays, yoga, or even football matches at SK Slavia Prague or AC Sparta Prague, where a visually impaired guest receives headphones with a live commentary. Help in securing work on the Czech labor market is also one of the big issues being addressed. Vladimír Dvořák, ICT specialist at VZP, the biggest Czech insurance company, says that even though there is a rising number of programs for blind people, it's still very hard for the visually handicapped to find a position. Job bureaus try to integrate the handicapped, but companies who are considering this option receive very little support from the state, very often in the form of tax deductions.
7: SONS activities and Bílá pastelka events spread awareness among the public, but the government should proactively promote inclusion.
5: Similarly, as a UNICEF's latest campaign, Paddington's Postcards for Children, charity organizations are seeking to come up with new formats of either regular donations or charity gatherings. The Bílá pastelka combines these factors in a new initiative called Minuta Dobra, a minute for good. PR manager Irena Hořejší explains the motivation to broaden the charity effort.
6: The Bílá pastelka campaign is traditionally associated with volunteers in the streets. A Minuta Dobra also gives people who do not meet them on their way or who prefer to donate online the opportunity to take part. All it takes is 1 minute and everyone can help support people with visual impairments.
5: The public can participate in the Minuta Dobra initiative at any time or when they come across a poster with a QR code where the preset value is 200 Czech crowns. Let's say at their local cafe, for example, at Prague's Divadelní kavárna Studio 2, which supports this campaign. It is located a few meters from SONS headquarters at Krakowska Street, and it is also a few meters from the Wenceslav Square, where the results of the first Minuta Dobra campaign will be announced at the concert for Bílá pastelka on 14th of October at 6:30 p.m. The program will include performances by artists with visual impairments, a guide dog demonstration, and a concert by singer Shimon Op, who will also perform a duet with a young blind singer. For more, go to SONS website.
1: Daniel Siwala with that report.
8: Martin Plesar is the founder of the hair salon Hairmates in Vinohrady, Prague. Magdalena Kadula sat down with him to talk about his journey starting his own hair salon, how he views the current trends of hairstyles in Prague, and what made him start his own podcast.
9: I'm here with Martin Plesar, founder of the hair salon Hairmates here in Prague, Vinohrady. Thank you so much for taking time from your busy schedule to come and join me. Let's start off with the first question. I was wondering if you could tell us a little bit about yourself and how you got into the hairdressing business.
10: Mm-hmm. Thank you very much, first of all, for the invitation. I'm glad to be here. So I'm a hairdresser more than 15 years right now. I'm living in Prague. My career started 15 years ago, and I was studying something totally different. I was studying mechanic, electronic, and programming. And on the last year, I saw some document in the TV that they were cutting hair of people in the street. And I was like surprised how much hair can change the person. I finished the school and started to do hairdressing course. That's how my career started.
9: So what inspired you to open then your own salon here in Vinohrady?
10: Well, first of all, it wasn't my dream from the beginning. My dream was just meeting cool people, making nice haircuts, and change their life for better. Hair are really part of their personality. And if you even just cut the fringe, you can just directly see how much changed the person.
9: Why Vinohrady? Why did you choose the location?
10: I choose Vinohrady because I started to first live in Vinohrady and I started loving it. The area has its calm, there's not many tourists, and I like the cafes around here. And I was walking around the streets actually, looking for maybe 6 months, 4 months, looking around. And suddenly I found something and bring my friend who's an architecture, and he said like the place could be potentially the one.
9: So you have quite a homey feeling in your salon. It used to be an apartment, so you re-renovated into a salon and you still cater for this homey feeling for your clients.
10: Yes, exactly. The house is from 1920, so it's a really old house. It has still like magic in it, you know, there's like a soul. You can feel like the house has some history. And that's what I love about it. The ceilings are really high. The space is really spacious. I wanted to create something where people doesn't feel like they are in the salon, actually. I wanted to create something where the place where they can feel comfortable in themselves, basically. Mm-hmm.
9: So I also know that you've spent a lot of time in various countries, such as England or Japan, for example. What are the main differences you observed in the hairdressing business here in Prague?
10: Good question. First 2 years, I started working in Czech Republic. And then I moved to London for studying in Vidal Sassoon, which is like famous academy. And people there are really trendy, you know, what's new, people try to do it, you know, whatever is the short fringe or bob style, whatever comes trend, it suddenly pop up there. So it's like a mecca for the hairdressing. Then I was in Spain in Toningai, which was also very inspiring. The hairdressing there is not on a high level, let's say, people more caring about fashion. And then I was in Japan, and Japan is like totally different world in any aspect. What's really interesting about the culture there, the people has generally black hair, really dark hair, and straight. So what they do with their hair, they trying to make them the opposite way, right? So making them curly, making them blonde.
9: Is there a difference, though, that you observe here in Prague specifically in the way people style their hair?
10: I think generally in between like London, Spain and Japan, we not just geographically, somehow mentally we are somewhere in the middle. We're not so introverted like on the north, in the north countries of the Europe, but we're not so open speaking to the strangers like in Spain, for example, everyone talking to you in there. And I don't see we are super trendy in the hairdressing sense, but we more or less having our own styles, I would say, yeah.
9: What's a popular cut that is going around and trending in Prague right now?
10: Generally, I'm not into trends because I think people should have their own style. It's my kind of philosophy. What I can see lately is balayage as a type of lightening the hair, doing color style is for a long time kind of popular. I think people are getting more, have gray hair, for example. It's kind of trend, I would say, yeah, to say, hey, I have a gray hair, it's okay, I have a regrow, and it doesn't mean we don't care about each other.
9: I so admire you because part of being a hairdresser, it's not only about making the person feel and look great, but it's also about being a good conversationalist. I love the video series you came up with that is called Talks. Mm-hmm. Can you talk to us a little bit about how that works and who your guests are?
10: Yeah, it's called Hairmates Talks. And generally, my point of view on hairdressing changed a lot during the time because I was studying NLP, Neurolinguistic Programming, which is the coaching program. And I wanted to learn something more about psychology because I realized that it's not just about hair. It's about spending time with one person and talking to that person for 1, 2, 3 hours. And you found out when you're touching people, they open up to you a little bit more and talking about their life. So I realized there's so much potential around that. Start to also get interested in things what kind of affect us, in the sense like we could have a better hair, not just because of using some products for the hair, but we also eat some food, we do some exercise or not, are we sleeping well or not, are you stressed? And these all aspects affect the client's hair, our hair. In the beginning, I was trying to find the concept which will work. I was thinking I'm going to be cutting the hair and doing the talk, but I found out it's not possible because some noises from the machine or clipper I use and so on. So I found out it's good to do the haircut first and get connection with the person and have just a small talk around anything we want, and then just move to the chair and have a proper talk which is structured.
9: And who are your guests that you bring on to talks?
10: I bring people who generally my clients, because we already know each other and we get connected and we know what's our subject to talk about, and they professionals in their field what they do.
9: Who is the next guest we can look forward to seeing?
10: I'm interested in food right now a lot, so I think it will be someone about talking about food and nutrition and these kind of things.
9: Is there someone you have a dream of interviewing?
10: So I'm not having problem talking to gardener, I'm not having problem to talk other hairdressers or lawyers or anyone. What I realized, it's a matter of how they approach the life. I'm always kind of thinking if the guest is not just a professional in a career they're doing, but also if they humbleness and kindness to themselves and the environment.
9: For our last and final question, hair is such an important part of human life. Because you work with hair more than most people, what does hair mean to you specifically?
10: When I'm touching the client's hair and I see they're losing their hair, I wonder, how can I help them, not just by product-wise, but also guide them through this process of like what they're eating, how they sleep, what they do, help them generally, not just to the hair, but also as a person.
9: Well, thanks so much for joining us in the studio today. It was my pleasure to have you here. You can find Martin at his location in Vinohrady or at hairmates.cz. Thank you once again for joining us.
10: Thank you very much for the invitation. Thank you.
1: That was Martin Plesser there speaking with Magdalena Kodula. We have now come to the end of today's 30-minute program from Prague. For more news, features, interviews, photos, and videos from Czechia, visit our website at www.radio.cz. You can also browse our full archive of broadcasts and follow us on Facebook, X, and Instagram. That's all for today. I'm Sierra Krieger-Wolf. Thank you for listening and have a beautiful rest of your day.

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1: Hello and welcome to Radio Prague International. I'm Daniel Sivala. Coming up in today's program, young Brno scientist wins international award for early detection of heart failure. And since Czechia's mountain passes are important corridors for birds migrating across Europe each autumn, we will look at where ornithologists observe and ring birds traveling from northern Europe to wintering grounds as far away as India. And finally, since 2022, charity initiative The Polévka, která pomáhá, or Soup That Helps, is raising money for the Brandýs Mental Health Center and the Help the Bees workshop in the city. All that coming up, but first the news with Daniela Lazarová.
0: News.
2: The Czech state-controlled energy company ČEZ will challenge a Luxembourg court order in the Diag human case, Prime Minister Andrej Babiš told the Czech news agency. He said ČEZ representatives were confident they would succeed, adding that the ruling would not affect the company's operations or customers in the Czech Republic. ČEZ announced on Monday that a Luxembourg court had frozen its stakes in local companies through which it owns gas distributor Gasnet. In the Diag human case, Czech-Swiss businessman Josef Šťáva is seeking around 17 billion crowns in compensation from the Czech state for allegedly not having protected his investments. The International Monetary Fund has downgraded its growth forecast for the Czech economy for this year and next. According to its latest forecast, Czech GDP will grow by 1.8% this year, with growth expected to pick up slightly to 1.9% in 2027. In its spring forecast, the IMF had projected growth of 2.2% for both years. The Czech economy grew by 2.6% last year. MPs are expected to hold the first reading of a government proposal to introduce an extraordinary tax on all refineries for this year and next. The government says the measure is justified by rising refinery margins and developments on the global oil market. It estimates that the windfall tax could generate between 5.5 billion and 9 billion crowns this year. The opposition Civic Democrats consider the proposal controversial, warning that refineries could offset the additional costs by raising prices. The Czech Chamber of Deputies Budgetary Committee has recommended that MPs approve the main parameters of next year's state budget in its first reading. These include revenue expenditures, a proposed deficit of 386 billion crowns, and the means of how it will be financed. The proposed deficit has drawn strong criticism from the opposition, but opposition lawmakers failed to push through a recommendation that the lower house reject the budget and return it to the government for revision. The Chamber of Deputies is expected to approve the budget by early December. Retaining water in the landscape, addressing water supply needs, connecting water management systems, and investing in wastewater treatment plants are among the priorities of the National Coalition for Combating Drought, which met on Monday evening. Prime Minister Andrej Babiš said long-term investments in drought prevention and securing drinking water supplies would amount to hundreds of billions of crowns. He added that legislation was also needed to speed up investment. Experts have mapped 1,000 municipalities most at risk from drought, and the Environment Ministry has allocated 500 million crowns from the State Environmental Fund to support them. Negotiating teams from the Mayors and Independents and the Prague Spolu Coalition, comprising of Civic Democrats, Top 09, will meet again on Thursday and Friday to discuss policy priorities. Petr Hlaváček, the Prague Stan leader and Prague's likely next mayor, told reporters at the first meeting of the negotiating teams that the initial consultations had also addressed whether the parties would form a coalition among themselves or invite another party to join them. He said Tuesday's meetings would help establish what Praha Sobě and the Pirate Party envisage as potential cooperation and which positions they would seek. Consumer prices in the Czech Republic rose by 2.5% year-on-year in September, up from 1.5% in August, according to data released by the Czech Statistics Office. The increase was driven mainly by higher fuel prices. Compared with August, consumer prices remained unchanged. Analysts expect the Czech National Bank's board to raise interest rates in November. And finally, a quick look at the weather forecast. Wednesday should be partly cloudy to overcast with daytime highs between 12 and 17 degrees Celsius. I'm Daniela Lazarová, and that's the end of the news.
1: Zuzana Koščová, young burn a scientist born in eastern Slovakia, is studying how routine ECG tests, which record the heart's electrical activity, could help doctors spot early warning signs of heart failure. Ruth Franková has more.
3: Zuzana Koščová was born in eastern Slovakia but chose to pursue her scientific career in Brno at the Institute of Scientific Instruments of the Czech Academy of Sciences. She's studying how routine ECG tests, which record the heart's electrical activity, could help doctors spot early warning signs of heart failure. Her research group leader, Filip Plešinger, explains the aim of the project.
4: The aim is to identify a deterioration in people who already have heart failure. Our research focuses on estimating whether their condition is likely to worsen or whether heart failure might develop in people who do not have it yet.
3: The team also uses high-frequency ECG to examine how the heart's two lower chambers, known as ventricles, work together. Koščová explains why this matters.
2: In patients with heart failure, the ventricles are often out of sync. That means one starts contracting earlier than the other, increasing the patient's risk of heart failure.
3: Koščová won first prize at the Rosanna Degani Young Investigator Award, an international competition for young cardiovascular researchers held in Madrid this year. Her method looks at how a patient's ECG changes over time, rather than relying on a single measurement. The team then uses a form of artificial intelligence known as a neural network to analyze the data.
2: We use what is known as longitudinal analysis. A patient may visit a cardiologist several times over a certain period, be hospitalized after a heart attack, or see their GP. The ECGs are recorded and ideally stored in a database. We can extract the ECG data and look at how a patient's condition develops over time, whether there are signs of deterioration, and what trends emerge in the ECG and in digital biomarkers.
3: The method is still being researched, but it could eventually help doctors identify people at risk and take steps to prevent heart failure, says Plešinger.
2: If GPs had such a tool and if it showed that I had a higher risk of heart failure within the next 5 years and I as a patient chose to take that information on board and follow my doctor's advice, I can imagine it having a very positive effect on the population as a whole.
4: Že to může mít velice pozitivní efekt potom na populaci.
3: Early detection is becoming increasingly important as the population ages and more people are at risk of developing heart failure, says Koščová.
2: Around 64 million people worldwide live with heart failure, placing a considerable burden on healthcare systems. That is why we want to predict heart failure before it develops, so that preventive measures can be taken.
3: The research group has previously developed a highly sensitive ECG that can detect changes missed by conventional devices. Koščová's research has a different advantage. It uses data from repeated measurements with standard ECG equipment, which is already available to GPs.
1: Ruth Franková with that report. Moving on now to something different. In Czechia's mountains, Krkonoše and Jeseníky, ornithologists observe and ring birds traveling from northern Europe to wintering grounds as far away as India. But as winters become milder, some species are shortening their journeys or remaining farther north. Vít Pohanka has more.
5: Every autumn, an extraordinary journey unfolds in the skies above Czechia. Birds from northern Europe head south towards their wintering grounds, some traveling thousands of kilometers. For many, the Czech mountains are an important landmark along the way. For the birds, they are just another obstacle on their journey. In the Krkonoše or Giant Mountains on the Czech-Polish border, Jakub Šimorda from the Krkonoše National Park Administration explains how these natural corridors work.
6: Ptáci, když chtějí překonat Krkonoše, tak musí využít místa, kde je překonají nejlépe. 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
5: uštěná. He says migrating birds naturally tend to concentrate in places where crossing the mountains is easiest, such as the passes near mountain chalets called in Czech Špindlerova bouda and Vosecká bouda.
6: Tyhle místa se využívaly k odchytům, kde se ptáci kroužkovali a sledoval se ten jejich průtah.
5: Zajímá. Czech ornithologists have long used these locations to catch and ring birds, learning where they travel, where they spend the winter, and whether they return to the places where they were born. Some of these travelers spend the winter around the Mediterranean. Others fly much farther. The red-breasted flycatcher and the common rosefinch, for example, are among the birds whose migration routes can take them as far as the Indian subcontinent. But the Krkonoše, or giant mountains, are not the only Czech mountains that attract migrating birds.
7: Jo, takže teď tady můžete vidět nejmenšího evropského ptáka. Králíček obecný, vůbec nejmenší pták.
5: At Červenohorské sedlo, a mountain pass in the Jeseníky mountains of northern Moravia, ornithologists have been catching and ringing migrating birds for more than 20 years. On a good day, hundreds can be caught, examined, fitted with identification rings and released. Ornithologist Vojtěch Procházka describes what he can see overhead.
7: Určitě tady od rána přelétly už možná i tisíce ptáků. Jo, můžete vidět tady drobná henka po 10, 20.
5: He estimates that thousands of birds may have already passed that morning. Small flocks of 10 or 20 appear at frequent intervals. Chaffinches dominate, but there are also siskins, linnets, hawfinches, a few late swallows, and even a hobby, a small bird of prey. The geography of this particular mountain pass makes it especially important. At just over 1,000 meters above sea level, Červenohorské sedlo is a natural crossing point in the otherwise higher ridge of the Hrubý Jeseník Mountains. Zoologist Marcel Minář describes it as a migration corridor of European significance.
8: Červenohorské sedlo obecně je velice významnou tahovou cestou pro spoustu živočichů, nejenom ptáků.
5: He says the pass is an important migration route for many other animals, but particularly for birds arriving from the north. They use the natural gap in the mountains to continue their journey south. Taken together, these mountain corridors help explain why Czechia can be described as a crossroads of European bird migration. But the journeys themselves are changing. Back in the Krkonoše, Jakub Šimorda says that as European winters become milder, some species no longer travel as far south as they once did.
6: S postupujícím oteplováním nebo s tím, že ty podmínky přes zimu jsou pořád lepší a lepší.
5: As he explains, some birds are in less of a hurry to reach warmer regions. They may spend longer at stopovers or even remain in Central and Southern Europe throughout the winter. For migratory birds, climate change is only one of several challenges. Scientists also point to habitat loss, collisions with buildings and other infrastructure, and other dangers birds encounter along their routes. And while some species are adapting their migration patterns, others face growing pressures. In any case, for ornithologists working in Czechia's mountain passes, every autumn brings another opportunity to observe these changes and to learn more about the remarkable journeys taking place above our heads.
1: That report by Vít Pohanka. A reminder that you're listening to Radio Prague International. After recently covering activities of Bílá pastelka, charity for visually impaired, today we'll focus at an initiative, the Polévka, která pomáhá, or Soup That Helps, charity organization raising money for the Brandýs Mental Health Center and the Help the Bees workshop in the city, earned its record number of sales for a rainy day this weekend in the town of Brandýs nad Labem, Stará Boleslav, north of Prague. Sarah Krieg-Wolf was there.
9: Sharka Bartoniczkova has been hosting Polévka, která pomáhá events in Brandýs nad Labem, Stará Boleslav since 2022. I was able to pull her aside on the morning of the event as volunteers raced around her restaurant's garden-lined patio, setting up for the final details of the big afternoon ahead. We stood beneath one of the red tents lining the corner of the patio to hide from the drizzling rain. I asked her how she was feeling with the event just hours away from being in full swing.
10: I am a little nervous, but it's getting better every year. The only thing bothering us is the rain, just a little. But then again, soup is perfect for these cold, damp days.
9: She turned out to be right. Not only did the rain not stop people from attending, when the front gates were opened at 10 a.m., there was already a line of people waiting outside. Young and old, they all came streaming in, smiling despite the rain. And as the day went on, soup sold out and space on the tables beneath the tents filled up. I spoke with Hanka Chervenkova, who attended the event Saturday afternoon and has been coming for years now. She came with a friend and her son, who all sat with steaming soups in front of them.
10: I came because I come every year. We like it here, it's nice. And since the money goes to charity, that's great too. I just saw that it's for the bees, that's awesome. And the soups are great too. The best one for us is probably the roasted garlic soup. That's our favorite. And Fobo, that's good too. Even though the weather's bad, I think it turned out pretty well here this year. It's great.
9: According to many of the attendees I spoke with and Sharka herself, the events have become a sort of tradition in the city, bringing friends and neighbors to meet over soup and goodwill. I asked Sharka what it takes to put on a charity event of this size.
10: A lot of people worked on it, like really a lot. Of course, friends help out, but this year, for example, we also got the Czech army on board. They are actually based here in Stará Boleslav, and they volunteered on their own just yesterday to send soldiers here to help us set it up. So it's kind of both.
9: Many groups from Brandýs made soup and manned stations on Saturday, from local companies and nonprofits to a viral influencer dad from the city. Each group brings their own soup, and Sharka's son, David Bartoniček, told me that some of the soups have even become a sort of tradition, with many repeat attendees having a specific soup in mind even before they arrive. The previous 2 years, the event's proceeds went to support a young boy from Brandýs. Sharka told me about how much the Polévka, která pomáhá events were able to help him.
10: We've helped the most with this seriously ill little boy here who actually had cancer. He also has severe epilepsy, and we've been helping him for 2 years in a row now. And actually, the first year we paid for his neuro rehabilitation, which really helped him.
9: I asked Sharka what giving back means to her. And while answering, a friend of hers and a fellow volunteer helped chime in.
11: Dobrý pocit, myslím si, že pomáhat by se mělo.
10: Well, it feels good, and I think we should help. You get the feeling of satisfaction. We get so much from this world, so we have to give something back. It always makes me feel good, because I'm investing some energy and my time into something that actually brings joy to other people and helps someone. So I think that it's simply our duty.
9: Polévka, která pomáhá is also active in Tabor, Třeboň, Český Krumlov and České Budějovice, each chapter choosing its own charities that can be found on the organization's Transparent Funds page. To get involved with a nearby chapter or to start your own, visit www.polevka-pomaha.cz.
1: Sierra Krieger-Wolf with that report. Reaching the end of our dedicated time, and with Vít Pohanka, who spoke to political scientist Vladimíra Dvořáková, you can learn more about what Czechia's local election results mean for Andrej Babiš's government.
12: Municipal elections are important mainly because of the stabilization of democracy, and I'm very happy that there are quite a lot of people who came to the elections. This is first a good message that almost 50%. This is quite good in this type of elections. We are now 1 year after parliamentary elections. That means the cabinet is in power less than 1 year. And this is rather short period to be sure what is it message like that, what was the message was sent. You know, 2 years after, 3 years after, it's more reliable to understand what is the opinion or what how it changed the strategy. Anyway, the first analysis can be done. First, Andrej Babiš or his party was not very successful in the big cities or in the two main cities in Prague and Brno. On the other hand, it's not so surprising because the movement ANO has never been successful, very, very successful in these cities. But comparing with the elections 4 years ago, we can see that their position lowered. So it is some message that mainly in big cities, his support is somehow getting over. From the point of view of the whole elections, we can see that ANO was the strongest party dealing with the getting representatives. The most important group were independent candidates, yeah. But from the political party, ANO gained the most support. But this support were mainly in the small cities, villages, and maybe in some other cities that are of middle rank or how to say it.
13: As you just mentioned, the independent candidates or various kind of local groupings won the overwhelming majority of council seats all across Czechia. But mayors and independents and Christian Democrats performed quite strongly among the national parties. Does it say something about the current balance of political power in Czechia, you think?
12: I think it can say, but very, very less. It seems that as far as the opposition, we can see that the party that are called mayors seems to be in the best position from the opposition. Yeah, it gained a lot of new votes, it got a lot of support. And from this point of view, it is maybe the changing balance inside opposition, inside current opposition. This is quite important. But again, we are only 1 year after parliamentary elections, and I would not like to exaggerate that. What is interesting also that the parties that are partners in the cabinet with Mr. Babiš' party, that were in fact totally unsuccessful in these both municipal elections, and also there were elections to Senate, where mainly party of Tomio Okamura's PD participating in and was totally unsuccessful. So, you know, message, we can understand it as some form of warning. Maybe the big cities went against Prime Minister also because of the budget and the rather very high deficit. And so this led to the situation that in the big cities, his support even lowered when comparing with the situation 4 years ago.
13: As you mentioned, motorists and freedom and direct democracy parties really failed in these local elections. Especially in the motorists' case, do you think it could be an indication that next time in the general elections, they might not be able to get to the parliament?
12: Well, I think that according to the public opinion polls, they are still having a lot of problems to get higher than 5%. So it's not something that is totally new. On the other hand, and this party was formed in fact became political party that participated in the elections only before European parliamentary elections, when they were very successful in some sense, that as a new party, they yet got the support, they got the MPs, but it was with anti-European rhetoric. So then they were successful getting into the parliament, but they are the weakest partner of the government coalition. It's not a party that was built. You know, the reason why they were not successful is partly because they did not participate. They did not have a single candidate to Senate. They do not have people to get to the Senate. And in municipal elections, when they participated 4 years ago, it's true that before European Parliament elections, but they again lowered their position in these municipal elections, and it was not very high 4 years ago. So the problem of Motorists is that it's not a party like that would have its structure was strong program and so on. It's based on a populist appeal that's really done by situation that's in the moment. But dealing with municipal elections, you need the people who are also working for the city, having some experience in working there. So it is difficult for the party to even have a more candidates, yeah, they are not able to put it. They were successful, I think, in Ostrava as a big city.
13: Okay, one last question. Czechia has got a very unique feature which when it comes to local elections, which is it's got the highest number of elected municipal councils in the European Union in relation to its population. And there are many places where there's only one candidate list. Do you think this affects the overall participation of people, I mean, of voters?
12: You know, in fact, the structure of this municipalities, I think we have more than 6,000 of municipalities. So it's really a very high density of municipalities. And in fact, a small municipality. So in the small villages, for instance, they very often do not have any like political candidates. They mostly collaborate as they know the neighbors and so on. So it's not, so that's the reason why also this independent candidates as a group are the strongest in the Czech Republic. It's more, I think on one side, it's not as bad as because if you are solving the problems of your own municipalities, village and so on, it's understandable for people what they want to solve or what they would like to do. On their hand, it's rather costly in the sense that it's very difficult to have money for investments or to have a deeper strategy to be more connected with the region and so on. So it has its advantages, but probably more disadvantages in this sense.
1: That report by V. Pohanka, who spoke to political scientist Vladimíra Dvořáková. And I'm afraid that's all we have time for in this half an hour broadcast from Prague. You will find us at radio.cz. Should you like to contact us, our email address is english@radio.cz. 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
1: Hello and welcome to Radio Prague International. I'm Daniel Sivala. Coming up in today's program, young Brno scientist wins international award for early detection of heart failure. And since Czechia's mountain passes are important corridors for birds migrating across Europe each autumn, we will look at where ornithologists observe and ring birds traveling from Northern Europe to wintering grounds as far away as India. And finally, since 2022, charity initiative The Polévka, která pomáhá, or Soup That Helps, is raising money for the Brandýs Mental Health Center and the Help the Bees workshop in the city. All that coming up, but first the news with Daniela Lazarová.
0: News.
2: The Czech state-controlled energy company ČEZ will challenge a Luxembourg court order in the Diag human case, Prime Minister Andrej Babiš told the Czech news agency. He said ČEZ representatives were confident they would succeed, adding that the ruling would not affect the company's operations or customers in the Czech Republic. ČEZ announced on Monday that a Luxembourg court had frozen its stakes in local companies through which it owns gas distributor Gasnet. In the Diag human case, Czech-Swiss businessman Josef Šťáva is seeking around 17 billion crowns in compensation from the Czech state for allegedly not having protected his investments. The International Monetary Fund has downgraded its growth forecast for the Czech economy for this year and next. According to its latest forecast, Czech GDP will grow by 1.8% this year, with growth expected to pick up slightly to 1.9% in 2027. In its spring forecast, the IMF had projected growth of 2.2% for both years. The Czech economy grew by 2.6% last year. MPs are expected to hold the first reading of a government proposal to introduce an extraordinary tax on oil refineries for this year and next. The government says the measure is justified by rising refinery margins and developments on the global oil market. It estimates that the windfall tax could generate between 5.5 billion and 9 billion crowns this year. The opposition Civic Democrats consider the proposal controversial, warning that refineries could offset the additional costs by raising prices. The Czech Chamber of Deputies Budgetary Committee has recommended that MPs approve the main parameters of next year's state budget in its first reading. These include revenue expenditures, a proposed deficit of 386 billion crowns, and the means of how it will be financed. The proposed deficit has drawn strong criticism from the opposition, but opposition lawmakers failed to push through a recommendation that the lower house reject the budget and return it to the government for revision. The Chamber of Deputies is expected to approve the budget by early December. Retaining water in the landscape, addressing water supply needs, connecting water management systems and investing in wastewater treatment plants are among the priorities of the National Coalition for Combating Drought, which met on Monday evening. Prime Minister Andrej Babiš said long-term investments in drought prevention and securing drinking water supplies would amount to hundreds of billions of crowns. He added that legislation was also needed to speed up investment. Experts have mapped 1,000 municipalities most at risk from drought, and the Environment Ministry has allocated 500 million crowns from the State Environmental Fund to support them. Negotiating teams from the Mayors and Independents and the Prague Spolu Coalition, comprising of Civic Democrats, Top 09, will meet again on Thursday and Friday to discuss policy priorities. Petr Hlaváček, the Prague Stan leader and Prague's likely next mayor, told reporters at the first meeting of the negotiating teams that the initial consultations had also addressed whether the parties would form a coalition among themselves or invite another party to join them. He said Tuesday's meetings would help establish what Praha Sobě and the Pirate Party envisage as potential cooperation and which positions they would seek. Consumer prices in the Czech Republic rose by 2.5% year on year in September, up from 1.5% in August, according to data released by the Czech Statistics Office. The increase was driven mainly by higher fuel prices. Compared with August, consumer prices remained unchanged. Analysts expect the Czech National Bank's board to raise interest rates in November. And finally, a quick look at the weather forecast. Wednesday should be partly cloudy to overcast with daytime highs between 12 and 17 degrees Celsius. I'm Daniela Lazarová, and that's the end of the news.
1: Zuzana Koščová, young Brno scientist born in eastern Slovakia, is studying how routine ECG tests, which record the heart's electrical activity, could help doctors spot early warning signs of heart failure. Ruth Franková has more.
3: Zuzana Koščová was born in eastern Slovakia but chose to pursue her scientific career in Brno at the Institute of Scientific Instruments of the Czech Academy of Sciences. She's studying how routine ECG tests, which record the heart's electrical activity, could help doctors spot early warning signs of heart failure. Her research group leader, Filip Plešinger, explains the aim of the project.
4: The aim is to identify a deterioration in people who already have heart failure. Our research focuses on estimating whether their condition is likely to worsen or whether heart failure might develop in people who do not have it yet.
3: The team also uses high-frequency ECG to examine how the heart's two lower chambers, known as ventricles, work together. Koščová explains why this matters.
2: In patients with heart failure, the ventricles are often out of sync. That means one starts contracting earlier than the other, increasing the patient's risk of heart failure.
3: Koščová won first prize at the Rosanna Degani Young Investigator Award, an international competition for young cardiovascular researchers held in Madrid this year. Her method looks at how a patient's ECG changes over time, rather than relying on a single measurement. The team then uses a form of artificial intelligence known as a neural network to analyze the data.
2: We use what is known as longitudinal analysis. A patient may visit a cardiologist several times over a certain period, be hospitalized after a heart attack, or see their GP. The ECGs are recorded and ideally stored in a database. We can extract the ECG data and look at how a patient's condition develops over time, whether there are signs of deterioration, and what trends emerge in the ECG and in digital biomarkers.
3: The method is still being researched, but it could eventually help doctors identify people at risk and take steps to prevent heart failure, says Plešinger.
2: If GPs had such a tool and if it showed that I had a higher risk of heart failure within the next 5 years and I as a patient chose to take that information on board and follow my doctor's advice, I can imagine it having a very positive effect on the population as a whole.
4: Že to může mít velice pozitivní efekt potom na populaci.
3: Early detection is becoming increasingly important as the population ages and more people are at risk of developing heart failure, says Koščová.
5: Srdcovým zlyhaním trpí na světě přibližně 64 milionů lidí.
2: Around 64 million people worldwide live with heart failure, placing a considerable burden on healthcare systems. That is why we want to predict heart failure before it develops, so that preventive measures can be taken.
5: Mohla nastat případná intervence u těchto pacientů.
3: The research group has previously developed a highly sensitive ECG that can detect changes missed by conventional devices. Koščová's research has a different advantage. It uses data from repeated measurements with standard ECG equipment, which is already available to GPs.
1: Ruth Franková with that report. Moving on now to something different. in Czechia's mountains, Krkonoše and Jeseníky, ornithologists observe and ring birds traveling from northern Europe to wintering grounds as far away as India. But as winters become milder, some species are shortening their journeys or remaining farther north. Vít Pohanka has more.
6: Every autumn, an extraordinary journey unfolds in the skies above Czechia. Birds from northern Europe head south towards their wintering grounds, some traveling thousands of kilometers. For many, the Czech mountains are an important landmark along the way. For the birds, they are just another obstacle on their journey. In the Krkonoše or Giant Mountains on the Czech-Polish border, Jakub Šimorda from the Krkonoše National Park Administration explains how these natural corridors work.
7: Ptáci, když chtějí překonat Krkonoše, tak musí využít místa, kde je překonají nejlépe. 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
6: uštěná. He says migrating birds naturally tend to concentrate in places where crossing the mountains is easiest, such as the passes near mountain chalets called in Czech Špindlerova bouda and Vosecká bouda.
7: Tyhle místa se využívaly k odchytům, kde se ptáci kroužkovali a sledoval se ten jejich průtah.
6: Zajímá. Czech ornithologists have long used these locations to catch and ring birds, learning where they travel, where they spend the winter, and whether they return to the places where they were born. Some of these travelers spend the winter around the Mediterranean. Others fly much farther. The red-breasted flycatcher and the common rosefinch, for example, are among the birds whose migration routes can take them as far as the Indian subcontinent. But the Krkonoše, or Giant Mountains, are not the only Czech mountains that attract migrating birds.
8: Jo, takže teď tady můžete vidět nejmenšího evropského ptáka. 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
6: At Červenohorské sedlo, a mountain pass in the Jeseníky mountains of northern Moravia, ornithologists have been catching and ringing migrating birds for more than 20 years. On a good day, hundreds can be caught, examined, fitted with identification rings and released. Ornithologist Vojtěch Procházka describes what he can see overhead.
8: Určitě tady od rána přelétly už možná i tisíce ptáků. Jo, můžete vidět tady drobná henka po 10, 20.
6: He estimates that thousands of birds may have already passed that morning. Small flocks of 10 or 20 appear at frequent intervals. Čefinches dominate, but there are also siskins, linnets, hawfinches, a few late swallows, and even a hobby, a small bird of prey. The geography of this particular mountain pass makes it especially important. At just over 1,000 meters above sea level, Červenohorské sedlo is a natural crossing point in the otherwise higher ridge of the Hrubý Jeseník Mountains. Zoologist Marcel Minář describes it as a migration corridor of European significance.
9: Červenohorské sedlo obecně je velice významnou tahovou cestou pro spoustu živočichů, nejenom ptáků.
6: He says the pass is an important migration route for many other animals, but particularly for birds arriving from the north. They use the natural gap in the mountains to continue their journey south. Taken together, these mountain corridors help explain why Czechia can be described as a crossroads of European bird migration. But the journeys themselves are changing. Back in the Krkonoše, Jakub Šimorda says that as European winters become milder, some species no longer travel as far south as they once did.
7: S postupujícím oteplováním nebo s tím, že ty podmínky přes zimu jsou pořád lepší a lepší.
6: As he explains, some birds are in less of a hurry to reach warmer regions. They may spend longer at stopovers or even remain in Central and Southern Europe throughout the winter. For migratory birds, climate change is only one of several challenges. Scientists also point to habitat loss, collisions with buildings and other infrastructure, and other dangers birds encounter along their routes. And while some species are adapting their migration patterns, others face growing pressures. In any case, for ornithologists working in Czechia's mountain passes, every autumn brings another opportunity to observe these changes and to learn more about the remarkable journeys taking place above our heads.
1: That report by Vít Pohanka. A reminder that you're listening to Radio Prague International. After recently covering activities of Bílá pastilka, charity for visually impaired, today we'll focus at an initiative, the Polévka, která pomáhá, or Soup That Helps, charity organization raising money for the Brandýs Mental Health Center and the Help the Bees workshop in the city, earned its record number of sales for a rainy day this weekend in the town of Brandýs nad Labem, Stará Boleslav, north of Prague. Sira Krieg-Wolf was there.
10: Sharka Bartoniczkova has been hosting Polévka, která pomáhá events in Brandýs nad Labem, Stará Boleslav since 2022. I was able to pull her aside on the morning of the event as volunteers raced around her restaurant's garden line patio, setting up for the final details of the big afternoon ahead. We stood beneath one of the red tents lining the corner of the patio to hide from the drizzling rain. I asked her how she was feeling with the event just hours away from being in full swing.
11: I am a little nervous, but it's getting better every year. The only thing bothering us is the rain, just a little. But then again, soup is perfect for these cold, damp days.
10: She turned out to be right. Not only did the rain not stop people from attending, when the front gates were opened at 10 a.m., there was already a line of people waiting outside. Young and old, they all came streaming in, smiling despite the rain. And as the day went on, soup sold out and space on the tables beneath the tents filled up. I spoke with Hanka Chervenkova, who attended the event Saturday afternoon and has been coming for years now. She came with a friend and her son, who all sat with steaming soups in front of them.
11: I came because I come every year. We like it here, it's nice. And since the money goes to charity, that's great too. I just saw that it's for the bees, that's awesome. And the soups are great too. The best one for us is probably the roasted garlic soup, that's our favorite. And Fobo, that's good too. Even though the weather's bad, I think it turned out pretty well here this year. It's great.
10: According to many of the attendees I spoke with, and Sharka herself, the events have become a sort of tradition in the city, bringing friends and neighbors to meet over soup and goodwill. I asked Sharka what it takes to put on a charity event of this size.
11: A lot of people worked on it, like really a lot. Of course, friends help out, but this year, for example, we also got the Czech army on board. They are actually based here in Stará Boleslav, and they volunteered on their own just yesterday to send soldiers here to help us set it up. So it's kind of both.
10: Many groups from Brandýs made soup and manned stations on Saturday, from local companies and nonprofits to a viral influencer dad from the city. Each group brings their own soup. And Sharka's son, David Bartoniček, told me that some of the soups have even become a sort of tradition, with many repeat attendees having a specific soup in mind even before they arrive. The previous 2 years, the event's proceeds went to support a young boy from Brandýs. Sharka told me about how much the Polévka, která pomáhá events were able to help him.
11: We've helped the most with this seriously ill little boy here who actually had cancer. He also has severe epilepsy, and we've been helping him for 2 years in a row now. And actually, the first year we paid for his neuro rehabilitation, which really helped him.
10: I asked Sharka what giving back means to her. And while answering, a friend of hers and a fellow volunteer helped chime in.
12: Dobrý pocit, myslím si, že pomáhat by se mělo.
11: Well, it feels good, and I think we should help. You get the feeling of satisfaction. We get so much from this world, so we have to give something back. It always makes me feel good, because I'm investing some energy and my time into something that actually brings joy to other people and helps someone. So I think that it's simply our duty.
10: Polévka, která pomáhá is also active in Tabor, Třeboň, Český Krumlov and České Budějovice, each chapter choosing its own charities that can be found on the organization's Transparent Funds page. To get involved with a nearby chapter or to start your own, visit www.polevka-pomaha.cz.
1: Sierra Krieger-Wolf with that report. Reaching the end of our dedicated time, and with Vít Pohanka, who spoke to political scientist Vladimíra Dvořáková, you can learn more about what Czechia's local election results mean for Andrej Babiš's government.
13: Municipal elections are important mainly because of the stabilization of democracy, and I'm very happy that there are quite a lot of people who came to the elections. This is first a good message that almost 50%. This is quite good in this type of elections. We are now 1 year after parliamentary elections. That means the cabinet is in power less than 1 year. And this is rather short period to be sure what is it message like that, what was the message was sent. You know, 2 years after, 3 years after, it's more reliable to understand what is the opinion or what how it changed the strategy. Anyway, the first analysis can be done. First, Andrej Babiš or his party was not very successful in the big cities or in the two main cities in Prague and Brno. On the other hand, it's not so surprising because the movement ANO has never been successful, very, very successful in these cities. But comparing with the elections 4 years ago, we can see that their position lowered. So it is some message that mainly in big cities, his support is somehow getting over. From the point of view of the whole elections, we can see that ANO was the strongest party dealing with the getting representatives. The most important group were independent candidates, yeah. But from the political party, ANO gained the most support. But this support were mainly in the small cities, villages, and maybe in some other cities that are of middle rank or how to say it.
14: As you just mentioned, the independent candidates or various kind of local groupings won the overwhelming majority of council seats all across Czechia. But mayors and independents and Christian Democrats performed quite strongly among the national parties. Does it say something about the current balance of political power in Czechia, you think?
13: I think it can say, but very, very less. It seems that as far as the opposition, we can see that the party that are called mayors seems to be in the best position from the opposition. Yeah, it gained a lot of new votes, it got a lot of support. And from this point of view, it is maybe the changing balance inside opposition, inside current opposition. This is quite important. But again, we are only 1 year after parliamentary elections, and I would not like to exaggerate that. What is interesting also that the parties that are partners in the cabinet with Mr. Babiš party, that were in fact totally unsuccessful in these both municipal elections, and also there were elections to Senate, where mainly party of Tomio Okamura is PD participating in and was totally unsuccessful. So, you know, message, we can understand it as some form of warning. Maybe the big cities went against Prime Minister also because of the budget and the rather very high deficit. And so this led to the situation that in the big cities, his support even lowered when comparing with the situation 4 years ago.
14: As you mentioned, motorists and Freedom and Direct Democracy parties really failed in these local elections. Especially in the motorists' case, do you think it could be an indication that next time in the general elections, they might not be able to get to the parliament?
13: Well, I think that according to the public opinion polls, they are still having a lot of problems to get higher than 5%. So it's not something that's totally new. On the other hand, this party was formed in fact became political party that participated in the elections only before European parliamentary elections, when they were very successful in some sense, that as a new party, they yet got the support, they got the MPs, but it was with anti-European rhetoric. So then they were successful getting into the parliament, but they are the weakest partner of the government coalition. It's not a party that was built. You know, the reason why they were not successful is partly because they did not participate. They did not have a single candidate to Senate. They do not have people to get to the Senate. And in municipal elections, when they participated 4 years ago, it's true that before European Parliament elections, but they again lowered their positioning in these municipal elections, and it was not very high 4 years ago. So the problem of motorists is that it's not a party like that would have its structure or strong program and so on. It's based on a populist appeal that's really done by situation that's in the moment. But dealing with municipal elections, you need the people who are also working for the city, having some experience in working there. So it is difficult for the party to even have a more candidates. Yeah, they are not able to put it. They were successful, I think, in Ostrava as a big city.
14: Okay, one last question. Czechia has got a very unique feature which when it comes to local elections, which is it's got the highest number of elected municipal councils in the European Union in relation to its population. And there are many places where there's only one candidate list. Do you think this affects the overall participation of people, I mean, of voters?
13: Yeah, you know, in fact, the structure of this municipalities, I think we have more than 6,000 of municipalities. So it's really a very high density of municipalities. And in fact, a small municipality. So in the small villages, for instance, they very often do not have any like political candidates. They mostly collaborate as they know the neighbors and so on. So it's not, so that's the reason why also this independent candidates as a group were the strongest in the Czech Republic. It's more, I think on one side, it's not as bad as because if you are solving the problems of your own municipalities, village and so on, it's understandable for people what they want to solve or what they would like to do. On their hand, it's rather costly in the sense that it's very difficult to have money for investments or to have a deeper strategy to be more connected with the region and so on. So it has its advantages, but probably more disadvantages in this sense.
1: That report by Vít Pohanka, who spoke to political scientist Vladimíra Dvořáková. And I'm afraid that's all we have time for in this half an hour broadcast from Prague. You will find us at radio.cz. Should you like to contact us, our email address is english@radio.cz. 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
1: Hello and welcome to Radio Prague International. I'm Daniel Sivala. Coming up in today's program, young Brno scientist wins international award for early detection of heart failure. And since Czechia's mountain passes are important corridors for birds migrating across Europe each autumn, we will look at where ornithologists observe and ring birds traveling from northern Europe to wintering grounds as far away as India. And finally, since 2022, charity initiative The Polévka, která pomáhá, or Soup That Helps, is raising money for the Brandýs Mental Health Center and the Help the Bees workshop in the city. All that coming up, but first the news with Daniela Lazarová.
0: News.
2: The Czech state-controlled energy company ČEZ will challenge a Luxembourg court order in the Diag human case, Prime Minister Andrej Babiš told the Czech news agency. He said ČEZ representatives were confident they would succeed, adding that the ruling would not affect the company's operations or customers in the Czech Republic. ČEZ announced on Monday that a Luxembourg court had frozen its stakes in local companies through which it owns gas distributor Gasnet. In the Diag human case, Czech-Swiss businessman Josef Šťáva is seeking around 17 billion crowns in compensation from the Czech state for allegedly not having protected his investments. The International Monetary Fund has downgraded its growth forecast for the Czech economy for this year and next. According to its latest forecast, Czech GDP will grow by 1.8% this year, with growth expected to pick up slightly to 1.9% in 2027. In its spring forecast, the IMF had projected growth of 2.2% for both years. The Czech economy grew by 2.6% last year. MPs are expected to hold the first reading of a government proposal to introduce an extraordinary tax on oil refineries for this year and next. The government says the measure is justified by rising refinery margins and developments on the global oil market. It estimates that the windfall tax could generate between 5.5 billion and 9 billion crowns this year. The opposition Civic Democrats consider the proposal controversial, warning that refineries could offset the additional costs by raising prices. The Czech Chamber of Deputies Budgetary Committee has recommended that MPs approve the main parameters of next year's state budget in its first reading. These include revenue expenditures, a proposed deficit of 386 billion crowns, and the means of how it will be financed. The proposed deficit has drawn strong criticism from the opposition, but opposition lawmakers failed to push through a recommendation that the lower house reject the budget and return it to the government for revision. The Chamber of Deputies is expected to approve the budget by early December. Retaining water in the landscape, addressing water supply needs, connecting water management systems and investing in wastewater treatment plants are among the priorities of the National Coalition for Combating Drought, which met on Monday evening. Prime Minister Andrej Babiš said long-term investments in drought prevention and securing drinking water supplies would amount to hundreds of billions of crowns. He added that legislation was also needed to speed up investment. Experts have mapped 1,000 municipalities most at risk from drought, and the Environment Ministry has allocated 500 million crowns from the State Environmental Fund to support them. Negotiating teams from the Mayors and Independents and the Prague Spolu Coalition, comprising of Civic Democrats, Topo 9, will meet again on Thursday and Friday to discuss policy priorities. Petr Hlaváček, the Prague Stan leader and Prague's likely next mayor, told reporters at the first meeting of the negotiating teams that the initial consultations had also addressed whether the parties would form a coalition among themselves or invite another party to join them. He said Tuesday's meetings would help establish what Praha Sobě and the Pirate Party envisage as potential cooperation and which positions they would seek. Consumer prices in the Czech Republic rose by 2.5% year-on-year in September, up from 1.5% in August, according to data released by the Czech Statistics Office. The increase was driven mainly by higher fuel prices. Compared with August, consumer prices remained unchanged. Analysts expect the Czech National Bank's board to raise interest rates in November. And finally, a quick look at the weather forecast. Wednesday should be partly cloudy to overcast with daytime highs between 12 and 17 degrees Celsius. I'm Daniela Lazarová, and that's the end of the news.
1: Zuzana Koščová, young burn scientist born in eastern Slovakia, is studying how routine ECG tests, which record the heart's electrical activity, could help doctors spot early warning signs of heart failure. Ruth Franková has more.
3: Zuzana Koščová was born in eastern Slovakia but chose to pursue her scientific career in Brno at the Institute of Scientific Instruments of the Czech Academy of Sciences. She's studying how routine ECG tests, which record the heart's electrical activity, could help doctors spot early warning signs of heart failure. Her research group leader, Filip Plešinger, explains the aim of the project.
4: The aim is to identify a deterioration in people who already have heart failure. Our research focuses on estimating whether their condition is likely to worsen or whether heart failure might develop in people who do not have it yet.
3: The team also uses high-frequency ECG to examine how the heart's two lower chambers, known as ventricles, work together. Koščová explains why this matters.
2: In patients with heart failure, the ventricles are often out of sync. That means one starts contracting earlier than the other, increasing the patient's risk of heart failure.
3: Koščová won first prize at the Rosanna Degani Young Investigator Award, an international competition for young cardiovascular researchers held in Madrid this year. Her method looks at how a patient's ECG changes over time, rather than relying on a single measurement. The team then uses a form of artificial intelligence known as a neural network to analyze the data.
2: Use what is known as longitudinal analysis. A patient may visit a cardiologist several times over a certain period, be hospitalized after a heart attack, or see their GP. The ECGs are recorded and ideally stored in a database. We can extract the ECG data and look at how a patient's condition develops over time, whether there are signs of deterioration, and what trends emerge in the ECG and in digital biomarkers.
3: The method is still being researched, but it could eventually help doctors identify people at risk and take steps to prevent heart failure, says Plešinger.
2: If GPs had such a tool, and if it showed that I had a higher risk of heart failure within the next 5 years, and I as a patient chose to take that information on board and follow my doctor's advice, I can imagine it having a very positive effect on the population as a whole.
4: Že to může mít velice pozitivní efekt potom na populaci.
3: Early detection is becoming increasingly important as the population ages and more people are at risk of developing heart failure, says Koščová.
2: Around 64 million people worldwide live with heart failure, placing a considerable burden on healthcare systems. That is why we want to predict heart failure before it develops, so that preventive measures can be taken.
3: The research group has previously developed a highly sensitive ECG that can detect changes missed by conventional devices. Koščová's research has a different advantage. It uses data from repeated measurements with standard ECG equipment, which is already available to GPs.
1: Ruth Franková with that report. Moving on now to something different. In Czechia's mountains, Krkonoše and Jeseníky, ornithologists observe and ring birds traveling from northern Europe to wintering grounds as far away as India. But as winters become milder, some species are shortening their journeys or remaining farther north. Vít Pohanka has more.
5: Every autumn, an extraordinary journey unfolds in the skies above Czechia. Birds from northern Europe head south towards their wintering grounds, some traveling thousands of kilometers. For many, the Czech mountains are an important landmark along the way. For the birds, they are just another obstacle on their journey. In the Krkonoše or Giant Mountains on the Czech-Polish border, Jakub Šimorda from the Krkonoše National Park Administration explains how these natural corridors work.
6: Ptáci, když chtějí překonat Krkonoše, tak musí využít místa, kde je překonají nejlépe. K tomu se nabízí sedla, jako je třeba
5: Ušpinová. He says migrating birds naturally tend to concentrate in places where crossing the mountains is easiest, such as the passes near mountain chalets called in Czech Špindlerova bouda and Vosecká bouda.
6: Tyhle místa se využívaly k odchytům, kde se ptáci kroužkovali a sledoval se ten jejich průtah.
5: Zajímá. Czech ornithologists have long used these locations to catch and ring birds, learning where they travel, where they spend the winter, and whether they return to the places where they were born. Some of these travelers spend the winter around the Mediterranean. Others fly much farther. The red-breasted flycatcher and the common rosefinch, for example, are among the birds whose migration routes can take them as far as the Indian subcontinent. But the Krkonoše, or giant mountains, are not the only Czech mountains that attract migrating birds.
7: Jo, takže teď tady můžete vidět nejmenšího evropského ptáka. 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
5: At Červenohorské sedlo, a mountain pass in the Jeseníky mountains of northern Moravia, ornithologists have been catching and ringing migrating birds for more than 20 years. On a good day, hundreds can be caught, examined, fitted with identification rings and released. Ornithologist Vojtěch Procházka describes what he can see overhead.
7: Určitě tady od rána přelétly už možná i tisíce ptáků. Jo, můžete vidět tady drobná henka po 10, 20.
5: He estimates that thousands of birds may have already passed that morning. Small flocks of 10 or 20 appear at frequent intervals. Chaffinches dominate, but there are also siskins, linnets, hawfinches, a few late swallows, and even a hobby, a small bird of prey. The geography of this particular mountain pass makes it especially important. At just over 1,000 meters above sea level, Červenohorské sedlo is a natural crossing point in the otherwise higher ridge of the Hrubý Jeseník Mountains. Zoologist Marcel Minář describes it as a migration corridor of European significance.
8: Červenohorské sedlo obecně je velice významnou tahovou cestou pro spoustu živočichů, nejenom ptáků.
5: He says the pass is an important migration route for many other animals, but particularly for birds arriving from the north. They use the natural gap in the mountains to continue their journey south. Taken together, these mountain corridors help explain why Czechia can be described as a crossroads of European bird migration. But the journeys themselves are changing. Back in the Krkonoše, Jakub Šimorda says that as European winters become milder, some species no longer travel as far south as they once did.
6: S postupujícím oteplováním nebo s tím, že ty podmínky přes zimu jsou pořád lepší a lepší.
5: As he explains, some birds are in less of a hurry to reach warmer regions. They may spend longer at stopovers or even remain in Central and Southern Europe throughout the winter. For migratory birds, climate change is only one of several challenges. Scientists also point to habitat loss, collisions with buildings and other infrastructure, and other dangers birds encounter along their routes. And while some species are adapting their migration patterns, others face growing pressures. In any case, for ornithologists working in Czechia's mountain passes, every autumn brings another opportunity to observe these changes and to learn more about the remarkable journeys taking place above our heads.
1: That report by Vít Pohanka. A reminder that you're listening to Radio Prague International. After recently covering activities of Bílá pastilka, charity for visually impaired, today we'll focus at an initiative, the Polévka, která pomáhá, or Soup That Helps, charity organization raising money for the Brandýs Mental Health Center and the Help the Bees workshop in the city, earned its record number of sales for a rainy day this weekend in the town of Brandýs nad Labem, Stará Boleslav, north of Prague. Sira Krieg-Wolf was there.
9: Sharka Bartonichkova has been hosting Polévka, která pomáhá events in Brandýs nad Labem, Stará Boleslav since 2022. I was able to pull her aside on the morning of the event as volunteers raced around her restaurant's garden-lined patio, setting up for the final details of the big afternoon ahead. We stood beneath one of the red tents lining the corner of the patio to hide from the drizzling rain. I asked her how she was feeling with the event just hours away from being in full swing.
10: I'm a little nervous, but it's getting better every year. The only thing bothering us is the rain, just a little. But then again, soup is perfect for these cold, damp days.
9: She turned out to be right. Not only did the rain not stop people from attending, when the front gates were opened at 10 a.m., there was already a line of people waiting outside. Young and old, they all came streaming in, smiling despite the rain. And as the day went on, soup sold out and space on the tables beneath the tents filled up. I spoke with Hanka Chervenkova, who attended the event Saturday afternoon and has been coming for years now. She came with a friend and her son, who all sat with steaming soups in front of them.
4: I came because I come every year. We like it here, it's nice. And since the money goes to charity, that's great too. I just saw that it's for the bees, that's awesome. And the soups are great too. The best one for us is probably the roasted garlic soup, that's our favourite. And Fobo, that's good too. Even though the weather's bad, I think it turned out pretty well here this year. It's great.
9: According to many of the attendees I spoke with, and Sharka herself, the events have become a sort of tradition in the city, bringing friends and neighbors to meet over soup and goodwill. I asked Sharka what it takes to put on a charity event of this size.
10: A lot of people worked on it, like really a lot. Of course, friends help out, but this year, for example, we also got the Czech army on board. They are actually based here in Stará Boleslav, and they volunteered on their own just yesterday to send soldiers here to help us set it up. So it's kind of both.
9: Many groups from Brandýs made soup and manned stations on Saturday, from local companies and nonprofits to a viral influencer dad from the city. Each group brings their own soup. And Sharka's son, David Bartonichek, told me that some of the soups have even become a sort of tradition, with many repeat attendees having a specific soup in mind even before they arrive. The previous 2 years, the event's proceeds went to support a young boy from Brandýs. Sharka told me about how much the Polévka, která pomáhá events were able to help him.
10: We've helped the most with this seriously ill little boy here who actually had cancer. He also has severe epilepsy, and we've been helping him for 2 years in a row now. And actually, the first year we paid for his neuro rehabilitation, which really helped him.
9: I asked Sharka what giving back means to her. And while answering, a friend of hers and a fellow volunteer helped chime in.
10: Well, it feels good, and I think we should help. You get the feeling of satisfaction. We get so much from this world, so we have to give something back. It always makes me feel good, because I'm investing some energy and my time into something that actually brings joy to other people and helps someone. So I think that it's simply our duty.
9: Polévka, která pomáhá is also active in Tabor, Třeboň, Český Krumlov and České Budějovice, each chapter choosing its own charities that can be found on the organization's Transparent Funds page. To get involved with a nearby chapter or to start your own, visit www.polevka-pomaha.cz.
1: Sierra Krieger-Wolf with that report. Reaching the end of our dedicated time, and with Vít Pohanka, who spoke to political scientist Vladimíra Dvořáková, you can learn more about what Czechia's local election results mean for Andrej Babiš's government.
11: Municipal elections are important mainly because of the stabilization of democracy, and I'm very happy that there are quite a lot of people who came to the elections. This is first a good message that almost 50%, this is quite good in this type of elections. We are now 1 year after parliamentary elections. That means the cabinet is in power less than 1 year. And this is rather short period to be sure what is it message like that, what was the message was sent. You know, 2 years after, 3 years after, it's more reliable to understand what is the opinion or what how it changed the strategy. Anyway, the first analysis can be done. First, Andrej Babiš or his party was not very successful in the big cities or in the two main cities in Prague and Brno. On the other hand, it's not so surprising because the movement ANO has never been successful, very, very successful in these cities. But comparing with the elections 4 years ago, we can see that their position lowered. So it is some message that mainly in big cities, his support is somehow getting over. From the point of view of the whole elections, we can see that ANO was the strongest party dealing with the getting representatives. The most important group were independent candidates, yeah. But from the political party, ANO gained the most support. But this support were mainly in the small cities, villages, and maybe in some other cities that are of middle rank, or how to say it.
12: As you just mentioned, the independent candidates or various kind of local groupings won the overwhelming majority of council seats all across Czechia. But mayors and independents and Christian Democrats performed quite strongly among the national parties. Does it say something about the current balance of political power in Czechia, you think?
11: I think it can say, but very, very less. It seems that as far as the opposition, we can see that the party that are called mayors seems to be in the best position from the opposition. Yeah, it gained a lot of new votes, it got a lot of support. And from this point of view, it is maybe the changing balance inside opposition, inside current opposition. This is quite important. But again, we are only 1 year after parliamentary elections, and I would not like to exaggerate that. What is interesting also that the parties that are partners in the cabinet with Mr. Babiš party, that were in fact totally unsuccessful in these both municipal elections, and also there were elections to Senate, were mainly party of Tomio Okamura's PD participating in and was totally unsuccessful. So, you know, message, we can understand it as some form of warning. Maybe the big cities went against Prime Minister also because of the budget and the rather very high deficit. And so this led to the situation that in the big cities, his support even lowered when comparing with the situation 4 years ago.
12: As you mentioned, motorists and Freedom and Direct Democracy parties really failed in these local elections. Especially in the motorists' case, do you think it could be an indication that next time in the general elections they might not be able to get to the parliament?
11: Well, I think that according to the public opinion polls, they are still having a lot of problems to get higher than 5%. So it's not something that is totally new. On the other hand, and this party was formed in fact, became political party that participated in the elections only before European parliamentary elections, when they were very successful in some sense, that as a new party, they yet got the support, they got the MPs. But it was with anti-European rhetoric. So then they were successful getting into the parliament. They are the weakest partner of the government coalition. It's not a party that was built, you know. The reason why they were not successful is partly because they did not participate. They did not have a single candidate to Senate. They do not have people to get to the Senate. And in municipal elections, when they participated 4 years ago, it's true that before European Parliament elections, but they again lowered their positioning in these municipal elections, and it was not very high 4 years ago. So the problem of Motoris is that it's not a party like that would have its structure or strong program and so on. It's based on a populist appeal that's really done by situation that's in the moment. But dealing with municipal elections, you need the people who are also working for the city, having some experience in working there. So it is difficult for the party to even have a more candidates. Yeah, they are not able to put it. They were successful, I think, in Ostrava as a big city.
12: Okay, one last question. Czechia has got a very unique feature which when it comes to local elections, which is it's got the highest number of elected municipal councils in the European Union in relation to its population. And there are many places where there's only one candidate list. Do you think this affects the overall participation of people, I mean, of voters?
11: Yeah, you know, in fact, the structure of this municipalities, I think we have more than 6,000 of municipalities. So it's really a very high density of municipalities. And in fact, a small municipality. So in the small villages, for instance, they very often do not have any like political candidates. They mostly collaborate as they know the neighbors and so on. So it's not, so that's the reason why also this independent candidates as a group are the strongest in the Czech Republic. It's more, I think on one side, it's not as bad as, because if you are solving the problems of your own municipalities, village and so on, it's understandable for people what they want to solve or what they would like to do. On their hand, it's rather costly in the sense that it's very difficult to have money for investments or to have a deeper strategy to be more connected with the region and so on. So it has its advantages, but probably more disadvantages in this sense.
1: That report by Vít Pohanka, who spoke to political scientist Vladimíra Dvořáková. And I'm afraid that's all we have time for in this half an hour broadcast from Prague. You will find us at radio.cz. Should you like to contact us, our email address is english@radio.cz. We'll be happy to hear from you as always. And you can follow Radio Prague International on Instagram, Facebook and X. This is Daniel Sivala saying thanks for listening and take care.

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1: Hello and welcome to Radio Prague International. I'm Daniel Sivala. Coming up in today's program, young Brno scientist wins international award for early detection of heart failure. And since Czechia's mountain passes are important corridors for birds migrating across Europe each autumn, we will look at where ornithologists observe and ring birds traveling from Northern Europe to wintering grounds as far away as India. And finally, since 2022, charity initiative The Polévka, která pomáhá, or Soup That Helps, is raising money for the Brandýs Mental Health Center and the Help the Bees workshop in the city. All that coming up, but first the news with Daniela Lazarová.
0: News.
2: The Czech state-controlled energy company ČEZ will challenge a Luxembourg court order in the Diag human case, Prime Minister Andrej Babiš told the Czech news agency. He said ČEZ representatives were confident they would succeed, adding that the ruling would not affect the company's operations or customers in the Czech Republic. ČEZ announced on Monday that a Luxembourg court had frozen its stakes in local companies through which it owns gas distributor Gasnet. In the Diag human case, Czech-Swiss businessman Josef Šťáva is seeking around 17 billion crowns in compensation from the Czech state for allegedly not having protected his investments. The International Monetary Fund has downgraded its growth forecast for the Czech economy for this year and next. According to its latest forecast, Czech GDP will grow by 1.8% this year, with growth expected to pick up slightly to 1.9% in 2027. In its spring forecast, the IMF had projected growth of 2.2% for both years. The Czech economy grew by 2.6% last year. MPs are expected to hold the first reading of a government proposal to introduce an extraordinary tax on oil refineries for this year and next. The government says the measure is justified by rising refinery margins and developments on the global oil market. It estimates that the windfall tax could generate between 5.5 billion and 9 billion crowns this year. The opposition Civic Democrats consider the proposal controversial, warning that refineries could offset the additional costs by raising prices. The Czech Chamber of Deputies Budgetary Committee has recommended that MPs approve the main parameters of next year's state budget in its first reading. These include revenue expenditures, a proposed deficit of 386 billion crowns, and the means of how it will be financed. The proposed deficit has drawn strong criticism from the opposition, but opposition lawmakers failed to push through a recommendation that the lower house reject the budget and return it to the government for revision. The Chamber of Deputies is expected to approve the budget by early December. Retaining water in the landscape, addressing water supply needs, connecting water management systems and investing in wastewater treatment plants are among the priorities of the National Coalition for Combating Drought, which met on Monday evening. Prime Minister Andrej Babiš said long-term investments in drought prevention and securing drinking water supplies would amount to hundreds of billions of crowns. He added that legislation was also needed to speed up investment. Experts have mapped 1,000 municipalities most at risk from drought, and the Environment Ministry has allocated 500 million crowns from the State Environmental Fund to support them. Negotiating teams from the Mayors and Independents and the Prague Spolu Coalition, comprising of Civic Democrats, Topo 9, will meet again on Thursday and Friday to discuss policy priorities. Petr Hlaváček, the Prague Stan leader and Prague's likely next mayor, told reporters at the first meeting of the negotiating teams that the initial consultations had also addressed whether the parties would form a coalition among themselves or invite another party to join them. He said Tuesday's meetings would help establish what Praha Sobě and the Pirate Party envisage as potential cooperation and which positions they would seek. Consumer prices in the Czech Republic rose by 2.5% year-on-year in September, up from 1.5% in August, according to data released by the Czech Statistics Office. The increase was driven mainly by higher fuel prices. Compared with August, consumer prices remained unchanged. Analysts expect the Czech National Bank's board to raise interest rates in November. And finally, a quick look at the weather forecast. Wednesday should be partly cloudy to overcast with daytime highs between 12 and 17 degrees Celsius. I'm Daniela Lazarová, and that's the end of the news.
1: Zuzana Koščová, young burn scientist born in eastern Slovakia, is studying how routine ECG tests, which record the heart's electrical activity, could help doctors spot early warning signs of heart failure. Ruth Franková has more.
3: Zuzana Koščová was born in eastern Slovakia but chose to pursue her scientific career in Brno at the Institute of Scientific Instruments of the Czech Academy of Sciences. She's studying how routine ECG tests, which record the heart's electrical activity, could help doctors spot early warning signs of heart failure. Her research group leader, Filip Plešinger, explains the aim of the project.
4: The aim is to identify a deterioration in people who already have heart failure. Our research focuses on estimating whether their condition is likely to worsen or whether heart failure might develop in people who do not have it yet.
3: The team also uses high-frequency ECG to examine how the heart's two lower chambers, known as ventricles, work together. Koščová explains why this matters.
2: In patients with heart failure, the ventricles are often out of sync. That means one starts contracting earlier than the other, increasing the patient's risk of heart failure.
3: Koščová won first prize at the Rosanna Degani Young Investigator Award, an international competition for young cardiovascular researchers held in Madrid this year. Her method looks at how a patient's ECG changes over time, rather than relying on a single measurement. The team then uses a form of artificial intelligence known as a neural network to analyze the data.
2: We use what is known as longitudinal analysis. A patient may visit a cardiologist several times over a certain period, be hospitalized after a heart attack, or see their GP. The ECGs are recorded and ideally stored in a database. We can extract the ECG data and look at how a patient's condition develops over time, whether there are signs of deterioration, and what trends emerge in the ECG and in digital biomarkers.
3: The method is still being researched, but it could eventually help doctors identify people at risk and take steps to prevent heart failure, says Plešinger.
2: If GPs had such a tool and if it showed that I had a higher risk of heart failure within the next 5 years and I as a patient chose to take that information on board and follow my doctor's advice, I can imagine it having a very positive effect on the population as a whole.
4: Že to může mít velice pozitivní efekt potom na populaci.
3: Early detection is becoming increasingly important as the population ages and more people are at risk of developing heart failure, says Koščová.
2: Around 64 million people worldwide live with heart failure, placing a considerable burden on healthcare systems. That is why we want to predict heart failure before it develops, so that preventive measures can be taken.
3: The research group has previously developed a highly sensitive ECG that can detect changes missed by conventional devices. Koščová's research has a different advantage. It uses data from repeated measurements with standard ECG equipment, which is already available to GPs.
1: Ruth Franková with that report. Moving on now to something different. in Czechia's mountains, Krkonoše and Jeseníky, ornithologists observe and ring birds traveling from northern Europe to wintering grounds as far away as India. But as winters become milder, some species are shortening their journeys or remaining farther north. Vít Pohanka has more.
5: Every autumn, an extraordinary journey unfolds in the skies above Czechia. Birds from northern Europe head south towards their wintering grounds, some traveling thousands of kilometers. For many, the Czech mountains are an important landmark along the way. For the birds, they are just another obstacle on their journey. In the Krkonoše or Giant Mountains on the Czech-Polish border, Jakub Šimorda from the Krkonoše National Park Administration explains how these natural corridors work.
6: Ptáci, když chtějí překonat Krkonoše, tak musí využít místa, kde je překonají nejlépe. 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
5: He says migrating birds naturally tend to concentrate in places where crossing the mountains is easiest, such as the passes near mountain chalets called in Czech Špindlerova bouda and Vosecká bouda.
6: Tyhle místa se využívaly k odchytům, kde se ptáci kroužkovali a sledoval se ten jejich průtah.
5: Zajímá. Czech ornithologists have long used these locations to catch and ring birds, learning where they travel, where they spend the winter, and whether they return to the places where they were born. Some of these travelers spend the winter around the Mediterranean. Others fly much farther. The red-breasted flycatcher and the common rosefinch, for example, are among the birds whose migration routes can take them as far as the Indian subcontinent. But the Krkonoše, or giant mountains, are not the only Czech mountains that attract migrating birds.
7: Jo, takže teď tady můžete vidět nejmenšího evropského ptáka.
8: To je
7: králíček obecný, vůbec nejmenší pták.
5: At Červenohorské sedlo, a mountain pass in the Jeseníky mountains of northern Moravia, ornithologists have been catching and ringing migrating birds for more than 20 years. On a good day, hundreds can be caught, examined, fitted with identification rings and released. Ornithologist Vojtěch Procházka describes what he can see overhead.
7: Určitě tady od rána přelétly už možná i tisíce ptáků. Jo, můžete vidět tady drobná henka po 10, 20.
5: He estimates that thousands of birds may have already passed that morning. Small flocks of 10 or 20 appear at frequent intervals. Chaffinches dominate, but there are also siskins, linnets, hawfinches, a few late swallows, and even a hobby, a small bird of prey. The geography of this particular mountain pass makes it especially important. At just over 1,000 meters above sea level, Červenohorské sedlo is a natural crossing point in the otherwise higher ridge of the Hrubý Jeseník Mountains. Zoologist Marcel Minář describes it as a migration corridor of European significance.
9: Červenohorské sedlo obecně je velice významnou tahovou cestou pro spoustu živočichů, nejenom ptáků.
5: He says the pass is an important migration route for many other animals, but particularly for birds arriving from the north. They use the natural gap in the mountains to continue their journey south. Taken together, these mountain corridors help explain why Czechia can be described as a crossroads of European bird migration. But the journeys themselves are changing. Back in the Krkonoše, Jakub Šimorda says that as European winters become milder, some species no longer travel as far south as they once did.
6: S postupujícím oteplováním nebo s tím, že ty podmínky přes zimu jsou pořád lepší a lepší.
5: As he explains, some birds are in less of a hurry to reach warmer regions. They may spend longer at stopovers or even remain in Central and Southern Europe throughout the winter. For migratory birds, climate change is only one of several challenges. Scientists also point to habitat loss, collisions with buildings and other infrastructure, and other dangers birds encounter along their routes. And while some species are adapting their migration patterns, others face growing pressures. In any case, for ornithologists working in Czechia's mountain passes, every autumn brings another opportunity to observe these changes and to learn more about the remarkable journeys taking place above our heads.
1: That report by Vít Pohanka. A reminder that you're listening to Radio Prague International. After recently covering activities of Bílá pastelka, charity for visually impaired, today we'll focus at an initiative, the Polévka, která pomáhá, or Soup That Helps, charity organization raising money for the Brandýs Mental Health Center and the Help the Bees workshop in the city, earned its record number of sales for a rainy day this weekend in the town of Brandýs nad Labem, Stará Boleslav, north of Prague. Sira Krieg-Wolf was there.
8: Sharka Bartonichkova has been hosting Polévka, která pomáhá events in Brandýs nad Labem, Stará Boleslav since 2022. I was able to pull her aside on the morning of the event as volunteers raced around her restaurant's garden-lined patio, setting up for the final details of the big afternoon ahead. We stood beneath one of the red tents lining the corner of the patio to hide from the drizzling rain. I asked her how she was feeling with the event just hours away from being in full swing.
10: I'm a little nervous, but it's getting better every year. The only thing bothering us is the rain, just a little. But then again, soup is perfect for these cold, damp days.
8: She turned out to be right. Not only did the rain not stop people from attending, when the front gates were opened at 10 a.m., there was already a line of people waiting outside. Young and old, they all came streaming in, smiling despite the rain. And as the day went on, soup sold out and space on the tables beneath the tents filled up. I spoke with Hanka Chervenkova, who attended the event Saturday afternoon and has been coming for years now. She came with a friend and her son, who all sat with steaming soups in front of them.
4: I came because I come every year. We like it here, it's nice. And since the money goes to charity, that's great too. I just saw that it's for the bees, that's awesome. And the soups are great too. The best one for us is probably the roasted garlic soup, that's our favorite. And Fobo, that's good too. Even though the weather's bad, I think it turned out pretty well here this year. It's great.
8: According to many of the attendees I spoke with, and Sharka herself, the events have become a sort of tradition in the city, bringing friends and neighbors to meet over soup and goodwill. I asked Sharka what it takes to put on a charity event of this size.
10: A lot of people worked on it, like really a lot. Of course, friends help out, but this year, for example, we also got the Czech army on board. They are actually based here in Stará Boleslav, and they volunteered on their own just yesterday to send soldiers here to help us set it up. So it's kind of both.
8: Many groups from Brandýs made soup and manned stations on Saturday, from local companies and nonprofits to a viral influencer dad from the city. Each group brings their own soup, and Sharka's son, David Bartonichek, told me that some of the soups have even become a sort of tradition, with many repeat attendees having a specific soup in mind even before they arrive. The previous 2 years, the event's proceeds went to support a young boy from Brandýs. Sharka told me about how much the Polévka, která pomáhá events were able to help him.
10: We've helped the most with this seriously ill little boy here who actually had cancer. He also has severe epilepsy, and we've been helping him for 2 years in a row now. And actually, the first year we paid for his neuro rehabilitation, which really helped him.
8: I asked Sharka what giving back means to her. And while answering, a friend of hers and a fellow volunteer helped chime in.
11: Dobrý pocit, myslím si, že pomáhat by se mělo.
10: Well, it feels good, and I think we should help. You get the feeling of satisfaction. We get so much from this world, so we have to give something back. It always makes me feel good, because I'm investing some energy and my time into something that actually brings joy to other people and helps someone. So I think that it's simply our duty.
8: Polévka, která pomáhá is also active in Tabor, Třeboň, Český Krumlov and České Budějovice, each chapter choosing its own charities that can be found on the organization's Transparent Funds page. To get involved with a nearby chapter or to start your own, visit www.polevka-pomaha.cz.
1: Sierra Krieger-Wolf with that report. Reaching the end of our dedicated time and with Vít Pohanka, who spoke to political scientist Vladimíra Dvořáková, you can learn more about what Czechia's local election results mean for Andrej Babiš's government.
12: Municipal elections are important mainly because of the stabilization of democracy, and I'm very happy that there are quite a lot of people who came to the elections. This is first a good message that almost 50%, this is quite good in this type of elections. We are now 1 year after parliamentary elections. That means the cabinet is in power less than 1 year. And this is rather short period to be sure what is it message like that, what was the message was sent. You know, 2 years after, 3 years after, it's more reliable to understand what is the opinion or what how it changed the strategy. Anyway, the first analysis can be done. First, Andrej Babiš or his party was not very successful in the big cities or in the two main cities in Prague and Brno. On the other hand, it's not so surprising because the movement ANO has never been successful, very, very successful in these cities. But comparing with the elections 4 years ago, we can see that their position lowered. So it is some message that mainly in big cities, his support is somehow getting over. From the point of view of the whole elections, we can see that ANO was the strongest party dealing with the getting representatives. The most important group were independent candidates, yeah. But from the political party, ANO gained the most support. But this support were mainly in the small cities, villages, and maybe in some other cities that are of middle rank or how to say it.
13: As you just mentioned, the independent candidates or various kind of local groupings won the overwhelming majority of council seats all across Czechia. But mayors and independents and Christian Democrats performed quite strongly among the national parties. Does it say something about the current balance of political power in Czechia, you think?
12: I think it can say, but very, very less. It seems that as far as the opposition, we can see that the party that are called mayors seems to be in the best position from the opposition. Yeah, it gained a lot of new votes, it got a lot of support. And from this point of view, it is maybe the changing balance inside opposition, inside current opposition. This is quite important. But again, we are only 1 year after parliamentary elections, and I would not like to exaggerate that. What is interesting also that the parties that are partners in the cabinet with Mr. Babiš party, that were in fact totally unsuccessful in these both municipal elections, and also there were elections to Senate, where mainly party of Tomio Okamura is PD participating in and was totally unsuccessful. So, you know, message, we can understand it as some form of warning. Maybe the big cities went against Prime Minister also because of the budget and the rather very high deficit. And so this led to the situation that in the big cities, his support even lowered when comparing with the situation 4 years ago.
13: As you mentioned, motorists and Freedom and Direct Democracy parties really failed in these local elections. Especially in the motorists' case, do you think it could be an indication that next time in the general elections they might not be able to get to the parliament?
12: Well, I think that according to the public opinion polls, they are still having a lot of problems to get higher than 5%. So it's not something that is totally new. On the other hand, this party was formed in fact became political party that participated in the elections only before European parliamentary elections, when they were very successful in some sense, that as a new party, they yet got the support, they got the MPs. But it was with anti-European rhetoric. So then they were successful getting into the parliament. They are the weakest partner of the government coalition. It's not a party that was built. You know, the reason why they were not successful is partly because they did not participate. They did not have a single candidate to Senate. They do not have people to get to the Senate. And in municipal elections, when they participated 4 years ago, it's true that before European Parliament elections, but they again lowered their positioning in these municipal elections. And it was not very high 4 years ago. So the problem of Motoris is that it's not a party like that would have its structure or strong program and so on. It's based on a populist appeal that's really done by situation that's in the moment. But dealing with municipal elections, you need the people who are also working for the city, having some experience in working there. So it is difficult for the party to even have a more candidates. Yeah, they are not able to put it. They were successful, I think, in Ostrava as a big city.
13: Okay, one last question. Czechia has got a very unique feature, which when it comes to local elections, which is it's got the highest number of elected municipal councils in the European Union in relation to its population. And there are many places where there's only one candidate list. Do you think this affects the overall participation of people, I mean, of voters?
12: You know, in fact, the structure of this municipalities, I think we have more than 6,000 of municipalities. So it's really a very high density of municipalities. And in fact, a small municipality. So in the small villages, for instance, they very often do not have any like political candidates. They mostly collaborate as they know the neighbors and so on. So it's not, so that's the reason why also this independent candidates as a group are the strongest in the Czech Republic. It's more, I think on one side, it's not as bad as because if you are solving the problems of your own municipalities, village and so on, it's understandable for people what they want to solve or what they would like to do. On their hand, it's rather costly in the sense that it's very difficult to have money for investments or to have a deeper strategy to be more connected with the region and so on. So it has its advantages, but probably more disadvantages in this sense.
1: That report by Vít Pohanka, who spoke to political scientist Vladimíra Dvořáková. And I'm afraid that's all we have time for in this half an hour broadcast from Prague. You will find us at radio.cz. Should you like to contact us, our email address is english@radio.cz. 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
1: Hello and welcome to Radio Prague International. I'm Daniel Sivala. Coming up in today's program, young Brno scientist wins international award for early detection of heart failure. And since Czechia's mountain passes are important corridors for birds migrating across Europe each autumn, we will look at where ornithologists observe and ring birds traveling from Northern Europe to wintering grounds as far away as India. And finally, since 2022, charity initiative The Polévka, která pomáhá, or Soup That Helps, is raising money for the Brandýs Mental Health Center and the Help the Bees workshop in the city. All that coming up, but first the news with Daniela Lazarová.
0: News.
2: The Czech state-controlled energy company ČEZ will challenge a Luxembourg court order in the Diag human case, Prime Minister Andrej Babiš told the Czech news agency. He said ČEZ representatives were confident they would succeed, adding that the ruling would not affect the company's operations or customers in the Czech Republic. ČEZ announced on Monday that a Luxembourg court had frozen its stakes in local companies through which it owns gas distributor Gasnet. In the Diag human case, Czech-Swiss businessman Josef Šťáva is seeking around 17 billion crowns in compensation from the Czech state for allegedly not having protected his investments. The International Monetary Fund has downgraded its growth forecast for the Czech economy for this year and next. According to its latest forecast, Czech GDP will grow by 1.8% this year, with growth expected to pick up slightly to 1.9% in 2027. In its spring forecast, the IMF had projected growth of 2.2% for both years. The Czech economy grew by 2.6% last year. MPs are expected to hold the first reading of a government proposal to introduce an extraordinary tax on oil refineries for this year and next. The government says the measure is justified by rising refinery margins and developments on the global oil market. It estimates that the windfall tax could generate between 5.5 billion and 9 billion crowns this year. The opposition Civic Democrats consider the proposal controversial, warning that refineries could offset the additional costs by raising prices. The Czech Chamber of Deputies Budgetary Committee has recommended that MPs approve the main parameters of next year's state budget in its first reading. These include revenue expenditures, a proposed deficit of 386 billion crowns, and the means of how it will be financed. The proposed deficit has drawn strong criticism from the opposition, but opposition lawmakers failed to push through a recommendation that the lower house reject the budget and return it to the government for revision. The Chamber of Deputies is expected to approve the budget by early December. Retaining water in the landscape, addressing water supply needs, connecting water management systems and investing in wastewater treatment plants are among the priorities of the National Coalition for Combating Drought, which met on Monday evening. Prime Minister Andrej Babiš said long-term investments in drought prevention and securing drinking water supplies would amount to hundreds of billions of crowns. He added that legislation was also needed to speed up investment. Experts have mapped 1,000 municipalities most at risk from drought, and the Environment Ministry has allocated 500 million crowns from the State Environmental Fund to support them. Negotiating teams from the Mayors and Independents and the Prague Spolu Coalition, comprising of Civic Democrats, Top 09 will meet again on Thursday and Friday to discuss policy priorities. Petr Hlaváček, the Prague Stan leader and Prague's likely next mayor, told reporters at the first meeting of the negotiating teams that the initial consultations had also addressed whether the parties would form a coalition among themselves or invite another party to join them. He said Tuesday's meetings would help establish what Praha Sobě and the Pirate Party envisage as potential cooperation and which positions they would seek. Consumer prices in the Czech Republic rose by 2.5% year-on-year in September, up from 1.5% in August, according to data released by the Czech Statistics Office. The increase was driven mainly by higher fuel prices. Compared with August, consumer prices remained unchanged. Analysts expect the Czech National Bank's board to raise interest rates in November. And finally, a quick look at the weather forecast. Wednesday should be partly cloudy to overcast with daytime highs between 12 and 17 degrees Celsius. I'm Daniela Lazarová, and that's the end of the news.
1: Zuzana Koščová, young burn scientist born in eastern Slovakia, is studying how routine ECG tests, which record the heart's electrical activity, could help doctors spot early warning signs of heart failure. Ruth Franková has more.
3: Zuzana Koščová was born in eastern Slovakia but chose to pursue her scientific career in Brno at the Institute of Scientific Instruments of the Czech Academy of Sciences. She's studying how routine ECG tests, which record the heart's electrical activity, could help doctors spot early warning signs of heart failure. Her research group leader, Filip Plešinger, explains the aim of the project.
4: The aim is to identify a deterioration in people who already have heart failure. Our research focuses on estimating whether their condition is likely to worsen or whether heart failure might develop in people who do not have it yet.
3: The team also uses high-frequency ECG to examine how the heart's two lower chambers, known as ventricles, work together. Koščová explains why this matters.
2: In patients with heart failure, the ventricles are often out of sync. That means one starts contracting earlier than the other, increasing the patient's risk of heart failure.
3: Koščová won first prize at the Rosanna Degani Young Investigator Award, an international competition for young cardiovascular researchers held in Madrid this year. Her method looks at how a patient's ECG changes over time, rather than relying on a single measurement. The team then uses a form of artificial intelligence known as a neural network to analyze the data.
2: We use what is known as longitudinal analysis. A patient may visit a cardiologist several times over a certain period, be hospitalized after a heart attack, or see their GP. The ECGs are recorded and ideally stored in a database. We can extract the ECG data and look at how a patient's condition develops over time, whether there are signs of deterioration, and what trends emerge in the ECG and in digital biomarkers.
3: The method is still being researched, but it could eventually help doctors identify people at risk and take steps to prevent heart failure, says Plešinger.
2: If GPs had such a tool, and if it showed that I had a higher risk of heart failure within the next 5 years, and I as a patient chose to take that information on board and follow my doctor's advice, I can imagine it having a very positive effect on the population as a whole.
4: Že to může mít velice pozitivní efekt potom na populaci.
3: Early detection is becoming increasingly important as the population ages and more people are at risk of developing heart failure, says Koščová.
2: Around 64 million people worldwide live with heart failure, placing a considerable burden on healthcare systems. That is why we want to predict heart failure before it develops, so that preventive measures can be taken.
3: The research group has previously developed a highly sensitive ECG that can detect changes missed by conventional devices. Koščová's research has a different advantage. It uses data from repeated measurements with standard ECG equipment, which is already available to GPs.
1: Ruth Franková with that report. Moving on now to something different. in Czechia's mountains, Krkonoše and Jeseníky. Ornithologists observe and ring birds traveling from northern Europe to wintering grounds as far away as India. But as winters become milder, some species are shortening their journeys or remaining farther north. Vít Pohanka has more.
5: Every autumn, an extraordinary journey unfolds in the skies above Czechia. Birds from northern Europe head south towards their wintering grounds, some traveling thousands of kilometers. For many, the Czech mountains are an important landmark along the way. For the birds, they are just another obstacle on their journey. In the Krkonoše or Giant Mountains on the Czech-Polish border, Jakub Šimorda from the Krkonoše National Park Administration explains how these natural corridors work.
6: Ptáci, když chtějí překonat Krkonoše, tak musí využít místa, kde je překonají nejlépe. 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
5: uštěná. He says migrating birds naturally tend to concentrate in places where crossing the mountains is easiest, such as the passes near mountain chalets called in Czech Špindlerova bouda and Vosecká bouda.
6: Tyhle místa se využívaly k odchytům, kde se ptáci kroužkovali a sledoval se ten jejich průtah.
5: Zajímá. Czech ornithologists have long used these locations to catch and ring birds, learning where they travel, where they spend the winter, and whether they return to the places where they were born. Some of these travelers spend the winter around the Mediterranean. Others fly much farther. The red-breasted flycatcher and the common rosefinch, for example, are among the birds whose migration routes can take them as far as the Indian subcontinent. But the Krkonoše, or Giant Mountains, are not the only Czech mountains that attract migrating birds.
7: Jo, takže teď tady můžete vidět nejmenšího evropského ptáka.
8: To je
7: králíček obecný, vůbec nejmenší pták.
5: At Červenohorské sedlo, a mountain pass in the Jeseníky mountains of northern Moravia, ornithologists have been catching and ringing migrating birds for more than 20 years. On a good day, hundreds can be caught, examined, fitted with identification rings and released. Ornithologist Vojtěch Procházka describes what he can see overhead.
7: Určitě tady od rána přelétly už možná i tisíce ptáků. Jo, můžete vidět tady drobná henka po 10, 20.
5: He estimates that thousands of birds may have already passed that morning. Small flocks of 10 or 20 appear at frequent intervals. Chaffinches dominate, but there are also siskins, linnets, hawfinches, a few late swallows, and even a hobby, a small bird of prey. The geography of this particular mountain pass makes it especially important. At just over 1,000 meters above sea level, Červenohorské sedlo is a natural crossing point in the otherwise higher ridge of the Hrubý Jeseník Mountains. Zoologist Marcel Minář describes it as a migration corridor of European significance.
9: Červenohorské sedlo obecně je velice významnou tahovou cestou pro spoustu živočichů, nejenom ptáků.
5: He says the pass is an important migration route for many other animals, but particularly for birds arriving from the north. They use the natural gap in the mountains to continue their journey south. Taken together, these mountain corridors help explain why Czechia can be described as a crossroads of European bird migration. But the journeys themselves are changing. Back in the Krkonoše, Jakub Šimorda says that as European winters become milder, some species no longer travel as far south as they once did.
6: S postupujícím oteplováním nebo s tím, že ty podmínky přes zimu jsou pořád lepší a lepší.
5: As he explains, some birds are in less of a hurry to reach warmer regions. They may spend longer at stopovers or even remain in Central and Southern Europe throughout the winter. For migratory birds, climate change is only one of several challenges. Scientists also point to habitat loss, collisions with buildings and other infrastructure, and other dangers birds encounter along their routes. And while some species are adapting their migration patterns, others face growing pressures. In any case, for ornithologists working in Czechia's mountain passes, every autumn brings another opportunity to observe these changes and to learn more about the remarkable journeys taking place above our heads.
1: That report by Vít Pohanka. A reminder that you're listening to Radio Prague International. After recently covering activities of Bílá pastilka, charity for visually impaired, today we'll focus at an initiative, the Polévka, která pomáhá, or Soup That Helps, charity organization raising money for the Brandýs Mental Health Center and the Help the Bees workshop in the city, earned its record number of sales for a rainy day this weekend in the town of Brandýs nad Labem, Stará Boleslav, north of Prague. Sira Krieg-Wolf was there.
8: Sharka Bartonichkova has been hosting Polévka, která pomáhá events in Brandýs nad Labem, Stará Boleslav since 2022. I was able to pull her aside on the morning of the event as volunteers raced around her restaurant's garden-lined patio, setting up for the final details of the big afternoon ahead. We stood beneath one of the red tents lining the corner of the patio to hide from the drizzling rain. I asked her how she was feeling with the event just hours away from being in full swing.
10: I'm a little nervous, but it's getting better every year. The only thing bothering us is the rain, just a little. But then again, soup is perfect for these cold, damp days.
8: She turned out to be right. Not only did the rain not stop people from attending, when the front gates were opened at 10 a.m., there was already a line of people waiting outside. Young and old, they all came streaming in, smiling despite the rain. And as the day went on, soup sold out and space on the tables beneath the tents filled up. I spoke with Hanka Chervenkova, who attended the event Saturday afternoon and has been coming for years now. She came with a friend and her son, who all sat with steaming soups in front of them.
4: I came because I come every year. We like it here, it's nice. And since the money goes to charity, that's great too. I just saw that it's for the bees, that's awesome. And the soups are great too. The best one for us is probably the roasted garlic soup, that's our favorite. And Fobo, that's good too. Even though the weather's bad, I think it turned out pretty well here this year. It's great.
8: According to many of the attendees I spoke with, and Sharka herself, the events have become a sort of tradition in the city, bringing friends and neighbors to meet over soup and goodwill. I asked Sharka what it takes to put on a charity event of this size.
4: A lot of people worked on it, like really a lot. Of course, friends help out, but this year, for example, we also got the Czech army on board. They are actually based here in Stará Boleslav, and they volunteered on their own just yesterday to send soldiers here to help us set it up. So it's kind of both.
8: Many groups from Brandýs made soup and manned stations on Saturday, from local companies and nonprofits to a viral influencer dad from the city. Each group brings their own soup, and Sharka's son, David Bartonichek, told me that some of the soups have even become a sort of tradition, with many repeat attendees having a specific soup in mind even before they arrive. The previous 2 years, the event's proceeds went to support a young boy from Brandýs. Sharka told me about how much the Polévka, která pomáhá events were able to help him.
4: We've helped the most with this seriously ill little boy here who actually had cancer. He also has severe epilepsy, and we've been helping him for 2 years in a row now. And actually, the first year we paid for his neuro rehabilitation, which really helped him.
8: I asked Sharka what giving back means to her. And while answering, a friend of hers and a fellow volunteer helped chime in.
4: Well, it feels good, and I think we should help. You get the feeling of satisfaction. We get so much from this world, so we have to give something back. It always makes me feel good, because I'm investing some energy and my time into something that actually brings joy to other people and helps someone. So I think that it's simply our duty.
8: Polévka, která pomáhá is also active in Tabor, Třeboň, Český Krumlov and České Budějovice, each chapter choosing its own charities that can be found on the organization's Transparent Funds page. To get involved with a nearby chapter or to start your own, visit www.polevka-pomaha.cz.
1: Sierra Krieger-Wolf with that report. Reaching the end of our dedicated time, and with Vít Pohanka, who spoke to political scientist Vladimíra Dvořáková, you can learn more about what Czechia's local election results mean for Andrej Babiš's government.
11: Municipal elections are important mainly because of the stabilization of democracy, and I'm very happy that there are quite a lot of people who came to the elections. This is first a good message that almost 50%. This is quite good in this type of elections. We are now 1 year after parliamentary elections. That means the cabinet is in power less than 1 year. And this is rather short period to be sure what is it message like that, what was the message was sent. You know, 2 years after, 3 years after, it's more reliable to understand what is the opinion or what how it changed the strategy. Anyway, the first analysis can be done. First, Andrej Babiš or his party was not very successful in the big cities or in the two main cities in Prague and Brno. On the other hand, it's not so surprising because the movement ANO has never been successful, very, very successful in these cities. But comparing with the elections 4 years ago, we can see that their position lowered. So it is some message that mainly in big cities, his support is somehow getting over. From the point of view of the whole elections, we can see that ANO was the strongest party dealing with the getting representatives. The most important group were independent candidates, yeah. But from the political party, ANO gained the most support. But this support were mainly in the small cities, villages, and maybe in some other cities that are of middle rank, or how to say it.
12: As you just mentioned, the independent candidates or various kind of local groupings won the overwhelming majority of council seats all across Czechia. But mayors and independents and Christian Democrats performed quite strongly among the national parties. Does it say something about the current balance of political power in Czechia, you think?
11: I think it can say, but very, very less. It seems that as far as the opposition, we can see that the party that are called mayors seems to be in the best position from the opposition. Yeah, it gained a lot of new votes, it got a lot of support. And from this point of view, it is maybe the changing balance inside opposition, inside current opposition. This is quite important. But again, we are only 1 year after parliamentary elections, and I would not like to exaggerate that. What is interesting also that the parties that are partners in the cabinet with Mr. Babiš party, that were in fact totally unsuccessful in these both municipal elections, and also there were elections to Senate, where mainly party of Tomio Okamura's PD participating in and was totally unsuccessful. So, you know, message, we can understand it as some form of warning. Maybe the big cities went against Prime Minister also because of the budget and the rather very high deficit. And so this led to the situation that in the big cities, his support even lowered when comparing with the situation 4 years ago.
12: As you mentioned, motorists and Freedom and Direct Democracy parties really failed in these local elections, especially in the motorists' case. Do you think it could be an indication that next time in the general elections, they might not be able to get to the parliament?
11: Well, I think that according to the public opinion polls, they are still having a lot of problems to get higher than 5%. So it's not something that is totally new. On the other hand, this party was formed in fact became political party that participated in the elections only before European parliamentary elections, when they were very successful in some sense, that as a new party, they yet got the support, they got the MPs, but it was with anti-European rhetoric. So then they were successful getting into the parliament, but they are the weakest partner of the government coalition. It's not a party that was built. You know, the reason why they were not successful is partly because they did not participate. They did not have a single candidate to Senate. They do not have people to get to the Senate. And in municipal elections, when they participated 4 years ago, it's true that before European Parliament elections, but they again lowered their positioning in these municipal elections, and it was not very high 4 years ago. So the problem of Motorists is that it's not a party like that would have its structure was strong program and so on. It's based on a populist appeal that's really done by situation that's in the moment. But dealing with municipal elections, you need the people who are also working for the city, having some experience in working there. So it is difficult for the party to even have a more candidates, yeah, they are not able to put it. They were successful, I think, in Ostrava as a big city.
12: Okay, one last question. Czechia has got a very unique feature which, when it comes to local elections, which is it's got the highest number of elected municipal councils in the European Union in relation to its population. And there are many places where there's only one candidate list. Do you think this affects the overall participation of people, I mean, of voters?
11: You know, in fact, the structure of this municipalities, I think we have more than 6,000 of municipalities. So it's really a very high density of municipalities. And in fact, a small municipality. So in the small villages, for instance, they very often do not have any like political candidates. They mostly collaborate as they know the neighbors and so on. So it's not, so that's the reason why also this independent candidates as a group are the strongest in the Czech Republic. It's more, I think on one side, it's not as bad as, because if you are solving the problems of your own municipalities, village and so on, it's understandable for people what they want to solve or what they would like to do. On their hand, it's rather costly in the sense that it's very difficult to have money for investments or to have a deeper strategy to be more connected with the region and so on. So it has its advantages, but probably more disadvantages in this sense.
1: 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And I'm afraid that's all we have time for in this half an hour broadcast from Prague. You will find us at radio.cz. Should you like to contact us, our email address is english@radio.cz. We'll be happy to hear from you as always. 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
1: Hello and welcome to Radio Prague International. I'm Daniel Sivala. Coming up in today's program, young Brno scientist wins international award for early detection of heart failure. And since Czechia's mountain passes are important corridors for birds migrating across Europe each autumn, we will look at where ornithologists observe and ring birds traveling from northern Europe to wintering grounds as far away as India. And finally, since 2022, charity initiative The Polévka, která pomáhá, or Soup That Helps, is raising money for the Brandýs Mental Health Center and the Help the Bees workshop in the city. All that coming up, but first the news with Daniela Lazarová.
0: News.
2: The Czech state-controlled energy company ČEZ will challenge a Luxembourg court order in the Diag Human case, Prime Minister Andrej Babiš told the Czech news agency. He said ČEZ representatives were confident they would succeed, adding that the ruling would not affect the company's operations or customers in the Czech Republic. ČEZ announced on Monday that a Luxembourg court had frozen its stakes in local companies through which it owns gas distributor Gasnet. In the Diag Human case, Czech-Swiss businessman Josef Šťáva is seeking around 17 billion crowns in compensation from the Czech state for allegedly not having protected his investments. The International Monetary Fund has downgraded its growth forecast for the Czech economy for this year and next. According to its latest forecast, Czech GDP will grow by 1.8% this year, with growth expected to pick up slightly to 1.9% in 2027. In its spring forecast, the IMF had projected growth of 2.2% for both years. The Czech economy grew by 2.6% last year. MPs are expected to hold the first reading of a government proposal to introduce an extraordinary tax on all refineries for this year and next. The government says the measure is justified by rising refinery margins and developments on the global oil market. It estimates that the windfall tax could generate between 5.5 billion and 9 billion crowns this year. The opposition Civic Democrats consider the proposal controversial, warning that refineries could offset the additional costs by raising prices. The Czech Chamber of Deputies Budgetary Committee has recommended that MPs approve the main parameters of next year's state budget in its first reading. These include revenue expenditures, a proposed deficit of 386 billion crowns, and the means of how it will be financed. The proposed deficit has drawn strong criticism from the opposition, but opposition lawmakers failed to push through a recommendation that the lower house reject the budget and return it to the government for revision. The Chamber of Deputies is expected to approve the budget by early December. Retaining water in the landscape, addressing water supply needs, connecting water management systems, and investing in wastewater treatment plants are among the priorities of the National Coalition for Combating Drought, which met on Monday evening. Prime Minister Andrej Babiš said long-term investments in drought prevention and securing drinking water supplies would amount to hundreds of billions of crowns. He added that legislation was also needed to speed up investment. Experts have mapped 1,000 municipalities most at risk from drought, and the Environment Ministry has allocated 500 million crowns from the State Environmental Fund to support them. Negotiating teams from the Mayors and Independents and the Prague Spolu Coalition, comprising of Civic Democrats, Top 09, will meet again on Thursday and Friday to discuss policy priorities. Petr Hlaváček, the Prague Stan leader and Prague's likely next mayor, told reporters at the first meeting of the negotiating teams that the initial consultations had also addressed whether the parties would form a coalition among themselves or invite another party to join them. He said Tuesday's meetings would help establish what Praha Sobě and the Pirate Party envisage as potential cooperation and which positions they would seek. Consumer prices in the Czech Republic rose by 2.5% year-on-year in September, up from 1.5% in August, according to data released by the Czech Statistics Office. The increase was driven mainly by higher fuel prices. Compared with August, consumer prices remained unchanged. Analysts expect the Czech National Bank's board to raise interest rates in November. And finally, a quick look at the weather forecast. Wednesday should be partly cloudy to overcast with daytime highs between 12 and 17 degrees Celsius. I'm Daniela Lazarová, and that's the end of the news.
1: Zuzana Koščová, young Brno scientist born in eastern Slovakia, is studying how routine ECG tests, which record the heart's electrical activity, could help doctors spot early warning signs of heart failure. Ruth Franková has more.
3: Zuzana Koščová was born in eastern Slovakia but chose to pursue her scientific career in Brno at the Institute of Scientific Instruments of the Czech Academy of Sciences. She's studying how routine ECG tests, which record the heart's electrical activity, could help doctors spot early warning signs of heart failure. Her research group leader, Filip Plešinger, explains the aim of the project.
4: The aim is to identify a deterioration in people who already have heart failure. Our research focuses on estimating whether their condition is likely to worsen or whether heart failure might develop in people who do not have it yet.
3: The team also uses high-frequency ECG to examine how the heart's two lower chambers, known as ventricles, work together. Koščová explains why this matters.
2: In patients with heart failure, the ventricles are often out of sync. That means one starts contracting earlier than the other, increasing the patient's risk of heart failure.
3: Koščová won first prize at the Rosanna Degani Young Investigator Award, an international competition for young cardiovascular researchers held in Madrid this year. Her method looks at how a patient's ECG changes over time, rather than relying on a single measurement. The team then uses a form of artificial intelligence known as a neural network to analyze the data.
2: We use what is known as longitudinal analysis. A patient may visit a cardiologist several times over a certain period, be hospitalized after a heart attack, or see their GP. The ECGs are recorded and ideally stored in a database. We can extract the ECG data and look at how a patient's condition develops over time, whether there are signs of deterioration, and what trends emerge in the ECG and in digital biomarkers.
3: The method is still being researched, but it could eventually help doctors identify people at risk and take steps to prevent heart failure, says Plešinger.
2: If GPs had such a tool and if it showed that I had a higher risk of heart failure within the next 5 years and I as a patient chose to take that information on board and follow my doctor's advice, I can imagine it having a very positive effect on the population as a whole.
4: Že to může mít velice pozitivní efekt potom na populaci.
3: Early detection is becoming increasingly important as the population ages and more people are at risk of developing heart failure, says Koščová.
2: Around 64 million people worldwide live with heart failure, placing a considerable burden on healthcare systems. That is why we want to predict heart failure before it develops, so that preventive measures can be taken.
3: The research group has previously developed a highly sensitive ECG that can detect changes missed by conventional devices. Koščová's research has a different advantage. It uses data from repeated measurements with standard ECG equipment, which is already available to GPs.
1: Ruth Franková with that report. Moving on now to something different. in Czechia's mountains, Krkonoše and Jeseníky, ornithologists observe and ring birds traveling from northern Europe to wintering grounds as far away as India. But as winters become milder, some species are shortening their journeys or remaining farther north. Vít Pohanka has more.
5: Every autumn, an extraordinary journey unfolds in the skies above Czechia. Birds from northern Europe head south towards their wintering grounds, some traveling thousands of kilometers. For many, the Czech mountains are an important landmark along the way. For the birds, they are just another obstacle on their journey. In the Krkonoše or Giant Mountains on the Czech-Polish border, Jakub Šimorda from the Krkonoše National Park Administration explains how these natural corridors work.
6: Ptáci, když chtějí překonat Krkonoše, tak musí využít místa, kde je překonají nejlépe. 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
5: uštěnka. He says migrating birds naturally tend to concentrate in places where crossing the mountains is easiest, such as the passes near mountain chalets called in Czech Špindlerova bouda and Vosecká bouda.
6: Tyhle místa se využívaly k odchytům, kde se ptáci kroužkovali a sledoval se ten jejich průtah.
5: Zajímá. Czech ornithologists have long used these locations to catch and ring birds, learning where they travel, where they spend the winter, and whether they return to the places where they were born. Some of these travelers spend the winter around the Mediterranean. Others fly much farther. The red-breasted flycatcher and the common rosefinch, for example, are among the birds whose migration routes can take them as far as the Indian subcontinent. But the Krkonoše, or Giant Mountains, are not the only Czech mountains that attract migrating birds.
7: Jo, takže teď tady můžete vidět nejmenšího evropského ptáka. 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
5: At Červenohorské sedlo, a mountain pass in the Jeseníky mountains of northern Moravia, ornithologists have been catching and ringing migrating birds for more than 20 years. On a good day, hundreds can be caught, examined, fitted with identification rings and released. Ornithologist Vojtěch Procházka describes what he can see overhead.
7: Určitě tady od rána přelétly už možná i tisíce ptáků. Jo, můžete vidět tady drobná hejnka po 10, 20.
5: He estimates that thousands of birds may have already passed that morning. Small flocks of 10 or 20 appear at frequent intervals. Chaffinches dominate, but there are also siskins, linnets, hawfinches, a few late swallows, and even a hobby, a small bird of prey. The geography of this particular mountain pass makes it especially important. At just over 1,000 meters above sea level, Červenohorské sedlo is a natural crossing point in the otherwise higher ridge of the Hrubý Jeseník Mountains. Zoologist Marcel Minář describes it as a migration corridor of European significance.
8: Červenohorské sedlo obecně je velice významnou tahovou cestou pro spoustu živočichů, nejenom ptáků.
5: He says the pass is an important migration route for many other animals, but particularly for birds arriving from the north. They use the natural gap in the mountains to continue their journey south. Taken together, these mountain corridors help explain why Czechia can be described as a crossroads of European bird migration. But the journeys themselves are changing. Back in the Krkonoše, Jakub Šimorda says that as European winters become milder, some species no longer travel as far south as they once did.
6: S postupujícím oteplováním nebo s tím, že ty podmínky přes zimu jsou pořád lepší a lepší.
5: As he explains, some birds are in less of a hurry to reach warmer regions. They may spend longer at stopovers or even remain in Central and Southern Europe throughout the winter. For migratory birds, climate change is only one of several challenges. Scientists also point to habitat loss, collisions with buildings and other infrastructure, and other dangers birds encounter along their routes. And while some species are adapting their migration patterns, others face growing pressures. In any case, for ornithologists working in Czechia's mountain passes, every autumn brings another opportunity to observe these changes and to learn more about the remarkable journeys taking place above our heads.
1: That report by Vít Pohanka. A reminder that you're listening to Radio Prague International. After recently covering activities of Bílá pastilka, charity for visually impaired, today we'll focus at an initiative, the Polévka, která pomáhá, or Soup That Helps, charity organization raising money for the Brandýs Mental Health Center and the Help the Bees workshop in the city, earned its record number of sales for a rainy day this weekend in the town of Brandýs nad Labem, Stará Boleslav, north of Prague. Sira Krieg-Wolf was there.
9: Sharka Bartoniczkova has been hosting Polévka, která pomáhá events in Brandýs nad Labem, Stará Boleslav since 2022. I was able to pull her aside on the morning of the event as volunteers raced around her restaurant's garden-lined patio, setting up for the final details of the big afternoon ahead. We stood beneath one of the red tents lining the corner of the patio to hide from the drizzling rain. I asked her how she was feeling with the event just hours away from being in full swing.
10: I'm a little nervous, but it's getting better every year. The only thing bothering us is the rain, just a little. But then again, soup is perfect for these cold, damp days.
9: She turned out to be right. Not only did the rain not stop people from attending, when the front gates were opened at 10 a.m., there was already a line of people waiting outside. Young and old, they all came streaming in, smiling despite the rain. And as the day went on, soup sold out and space on the tables beneath the tents filled up. I spoke with Hanka Chervenkova, who attended the event Saturday afternoon and has been coming for years now. She came with a friend and her son, who all sat with steaming soups in front of them.
10: I came because I come every year. We like it here, it's nice. And since the money goes to charity, that's great too. I just saw that it's for the bees, that's awesome. And the soups are great too. The best one for us is probably the roasted garlic soup, that's our favorite. And Fobo, that's good too. Even though the weather's bad, I think it turned out pretty well here this year. It's great.
9: According to many of the attendees I spoke with, and Sharka herself, the events have become a sort of tradition in the city, bringing friends and neighbors to meet over soup and goodwill. I asked Sharka what it takes to put on a charity event of this size.
10: A lot of people worked on it, like really a lot. Of course, friends help out, but this year, for example, we also got the Czech army on board. They are actually based here in Stará Boleslav, and they volunteered on their own just yesterday to send soldiers here to help us set it up. So it's kind of both.
9: Many groups from Brandýs made soup and manned stations on Saturday, from local companies and nonprofits to a viral influencer dad from the city. Each group brings their own soup, and Sharka's son, David Bartoniček, told me that some of the soups have even become a sort of tradition, with many repeat attendees having a specific soup in mind even before they arrive. The previous 2 years, the event's proceeds went to support a young boy from Brandýs. Sharka told me about how much the Polévka, která pomáhá events were able to help him.
10: We've helped the most with this seriously ill little boy here who actually had cancer. He also has severe epilepsy, and we've been helping him for 2 years in a row now. And actually, the first year we paid for his neuro rehabilitation, which really helped him.
9: I asked Sharka what giving back means to her. And while answering, a friend of hers and a fellow volunteer helped chime in.
10: Well, it feels good, and I think we should help. You get the feeling of satisfaction. We get so much from this world, so we have to give something back. It always makes me feel good, because I'm investing some energy and my time into something that actually brings joy to other people and helps someone. So I think that it's simply our duty.
9: Polévka, která pomáhá is also active in Tabor, Třeboň, Český Krumlov and České Budějovice, each chapter choosing its own charities that can be found on the organization's Transparent Funds page. To get involved with a nearby chapter or to start your own, visit www.polevka-pomaha.cz.
1: Sierra Krieger-Wolf with that report. reaching the end of our dedicated time, and with Vít Pohanka, who spoke to political scientist Vladimíra Dvořáková, you can learn more about what Czechia's local election results mean for Andrej Babiš's government.
11: Municipal elections are important mainly because of the stabilization of democracy, and I'm very happy that there are quite a lot of people who came to the elections. This is first a good message that almost 50%, this is quite good in this type of elections. We are now 1 year after parliamentary elections. That means the cabinet is in power less than 1 year. And this is rather short period to be sure what is it message like that, what was the message was sent. You know, 2 years after, 3 years after, it's more reliable to understand what is the opinion or what how it changed the strategy. Anyway, the first analysis can be done. First, Andrej Babiš or his party was not very successful in the big cities or in the two main cities in Prague and Brno. On the other hand, it's not so surprising because the movement ANO has never been successful, very, very successful in these cities. But comparing with the elections 4 years ago, we can see that their position lowered. So it is some message that mainly in big cities, his support is somehow getting over. From the point of view of the whole elections, we can see that ANO was the strongest party dealing with the getting representatives. The most important group were independent candidates, yeah. But from the political party, ANO gained the most support. But this support were mainly in the small cities, villages, and maybe in some other cities that are of middle rank, or how to say it.
12: As you just mentioned, the independent candidates of various kind of local groupings won the overwhelming majority of council seats all across Czechia. But mayors and independents and Christian Democrats performed quite strongly among the national parties. Does it say something about the current balance of political power in Czechia, you think?
11: I think it can say, but very, very less. It seems that as far as the opposition, we can see that the party that are called mayors seems to be in the best position from the opposition. Yeah, it gained a lot of new votes, it got a lot of support. And from this point of view, it is maybe the changing balance inside opposition, inside current opposition. This is quite important. But again, we are only 1 year after parliamentary elections, and I would not like to exaggerate that. What is interesting also that the parties that are partners in the cabinet with Mr. Babiš party, that were in fact totally unsuccessful in these both municipal elections, and also there were elections to Senate, where mainly party of Tomio Okamura's PD participating in and was totally unsuccessful. So, you know, message, we can understand it as some form of warning. Maybe the big cities went against Prime Minister also because of the budget and the rather very high deficit. And so this led to the situation that in the big cities, his support even lowered when comparing with the situation 4 years ago.
12: As you mentioned, motorists and Freedom and Direct Democracy parties really failed in these local elections. Especially in the motorists' case, do you think it could be an indication that next time in the general elections, they might not be able to get to the parliament?
11: Well, I think that according to the public opinion polls, they are still having a lot of problems to get higher than 5%. So it's not something that is totally new. On the other hand, this party was formed in fact, became political party that participated in the elections only before European parliamentary elections, when they were very successful in some sense, that as a new party, they yet got the support, they got the MPs, but it was with anti-European rhetoric. So then they were successful getting into the parliament, but they are the weakest partner of the government coalition. It's not a party that was built. You know, the reason why they were not successful is partly because they did not participate. They did not have a single candidate to Senate. They do not have people to get to the Senate. And in municipal elections, when they participated 4 years ago, it's true that before European Parliament elections, but they again lowered their positioning in these municipal elections, and it was not very high 4 years ago. So the problem of Motorists is that it's not a party like that would have its structure or strong program and so on. It's based on a populist appeal that's really done by situation that's in the moment. But dealing with municipal elections, you need the people who are also working for the city, having some experience in working there. So it is difficult for the party to even have a more candidates. Yeah, they are not able to put it. They were successful, I think, in Ostrava as a big city.
12: Okay, one last question. Czechia has got a very unique feature which when it comes to local elections, which is it's got the highest number of elected municipal councils in the European Union in relation to its population. And there are many places where there's only one candidate list. Do you think this affects the overall participation of people, I mean, of voters?
11: You know, in fact, the structure of this municipalities, I think we have more than 6,000 of municipalities. So it's really a very high density of municipalities. And in fact, a small municipality. So in the small villages, for instance, they very often do not have any like political candidates. They mostly collaborate as they know the neighbors and so on. So it's not, so that's the reason why also this independent candidates as a group are the strongest in the Czech Republic. It's more, I think on one side, it's not as bad as because if you are solving the problems of your own municipalities, village and so on, it's understandable for people what they want to solve or what they would like to do. On their hand, it's rather costly in the sense that it's very difficult to have money for investments or to have a deeper strategy to be more connected with the region and so on. So it has its advantages, but probably more disadvantages in this sense.
1: That report by V. Pohanka, who spoke to political scientist Vladimíra Dvořáková. And I'm afraid that's all we have time for in this half an hour broadcast from Prague. You will find us at radio.cz. Should you like to contact us, our email address is english@radio.cz. We'll be happy to hear from you as always. And you can follow Radio Prague International on Instagram, Facebook and X. This is Daniel Sivala saying thanks for listening and take care.